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14: Like, we'll play the home version here. Todd, I'll start with you. 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
15: Best of the weekend on Saturday night in Sin City during a Wild Game 3. The Golden Knights' Mitch Marner provides a natural hat trick and an assist against the Hurricanes, all in the second period. They blew a 4-0 lead, but Vegas still wins at 5-4 in double overtime. Worst, the pitching staffs of the Cubs, Blue Jays, Reds, and Diamondbacks Friday night. Final scores of 10-3, Cards over Reds, 13-3, O's over Jays, 14-1, Nats over D-backs, 18-3, Giants over Cubbies. The Cubs, Blue Jays, and Diamondbacks were all embarrassed on their home field.
14: How about the Angels' 7-8-9 hitters reaching base 13 times, 9 hits, 4 walks in 15 plate appearances in the win over the Dodgers? So the bottom of the order's on-base percentage was 929. That's the highest in a single game by any team, 7, 8, and 9 hitters since 1901.

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Well, the stage is certainly set for Wemby to steal a game and all of a sudden have one of those moments that we've seen before at the Garden. Michael Jordan came back at his double

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8: It plays well, but, you know, you hear this all the time. Why can't Jalen Brunson be given the respect he deserves? Well, he made All-NBA second team. He's in the finals. He's adored and beloved in New York. He's been given all sorts of respect. Now, you say, well, this year he failed to get an MVP vote. Okay, Russell Wilson never got an MVP vote, ever. Russell Wilson's probably going to make the Football Hall of Fame. So, and it's interesting, Jalen Brunson does remind me a little bit of Russell Wilson. So they weren't first-round draft picks. They were viewed as a little small, little unconventional, not hyper, you know, a little thick. Both, by the way, great in the clutch in the fourth quarter. And the NBA and the NFL, most legends are not picked in the second round in the NBA or the third round of the NFL. I know Brady's an outlier. Most are not undersized. You know, they're a little bit more traditional. By the way, you know who's going to win MVP in this series if the Knicks win? Number one pick, Karl Anthony Towns. The only, you know, number one pick on the team. He's the most talented guy, and he's got that requisite legendary size. So, you know, fans love to, you know, New York fans, I told you so. Well, let me ask a New York fan, last 27 years, Knicks fan, were you also sure you weren't going to be very good? You were going to underachieve? I just want to remind you, you've been telling us for years this was going to happen. This is the first time it is. So Jalen Brunson is not being disrespected. Based on the history of the NBA, he is an exception.

0: bad things. Everybody wanted him to kick it off. He ended up being going to a creating a company. He's got amazing kids. His kids go to Ivy League schools. What are we going to do with 21-year-olds and 22-year-olds that make really big mistakes? Do you just, or do you throw them a life preserver? And you're like, listen, we're going to monitor you. It's almost like, you know, it's a little bit of house arrest. Like, we're going to monitor your phone. We're going to monitor your internet. But I don't want to bury people. People make mistakes. Again, this is not a 15-year NFL veteran. Legalized gambling is new in America. We're seeing these. He's not a professional yet. He's a college kid. So it's just funny what we're willing in life. You know, people that don't like gambling. Let's say you're a liberal. I think gambling is predatory. It is terrible. But you will defend people who do bad things to other people. Right? You're like, well, this kid deserves this and this. He wasn't injuring anyone else. He emptied out his bank account and has been humiliated. And it is a scarlet, you know, letter he's going to wear for the rest of his life.
1: Yeah.
0: And my take is, what do we do with young people make big, gigantic, awful mistakes? I just think I look at the history of people. I think if you do not like gambling, you're like, this is the worst thing ever. And I'm like, I can give you about 10 things that are worse than this.
1: Right? I mean,
0: like, the fabric of sports. He's not a professional. He didn't bet against, you know, this is not Pete Rose as an adult, as a manager. You know, this is a young kid.
1: Yeah. I mean, listen, you make a lot of good points. The one big pushback I'll say is this does open a can of worms, Colin. For the gambling. Well, Sorsby, it made 9,000 bets. I can't make 20.
0: This is a ruling by a Texas judge.
1: Yep.
0: California judge may not act like that.
1: Yep.
0: Ohio judge. This is a Texas judge. So, as I've aged, I don't like to bury young people. They make mistakes. Sometimes gigantic mistakes.
1: I mean, listen, how many times in the last 3 weeks have there been NFL players arrested for assault and allegations? Like, it's bad. People are doing really bad things. But like you said, these are young people who make mistakes. I'm happy that Sorsby's going to be playing. You know? Hey, by the way, is college football taking a check from any of the gambling companies? I'm just curious.
0: Well, I mean, if you're Texas Tech, you're like, we are going to monitor your phone. You're going to have a school issued phone and a school issued internet. And again, you could work around it. But I'm saying is, do people learn from their mistakes? I believe they do.
1: Hopefully.
0: I believe there's stories every day in America of people that, I mean, good God, alcohol is addictive. There are people that literally just stop. And they're like, Nikki Glaser is like, she's like, oh, I drank too much. And then I said, I'm ruining my life. And she's like, I'm not drinking again. Her career takes off. And it's like, are you going to bail on people who go through these rough stretches? I don't like to. And sometimes I can be harsh, but I think in this instance, I don't think his mistake rises to the level of you're out of football forever.
1: So you're really plugged in on the college circuit. I'm going to guess that your phone is going to buzz with some reaction to this. Because people are, again, I don't want to say fake outrage, but people are not thrilled in the college football world with this decision.
0: I think if you are just anti-gambling, then that is your position. And I know a lot of people that you can have any opinion you want. Mine is, what do we do with people who make huge mistakes under 25? I mean, if you go look at men under 25, they mature more slowly than women. Their brains don't fully brain development hits. It's 24. That's why they talk about you probably shouldn't smoke a ton of dope when you're 16 years old. Like, I mean, just, I don't know. We can go on and on about it, but I tend to believe in second chances for people who make big mistakes.
1: Largely with you. All right, let's wrap up with the Kansas City Chiefs, Colin, and the hype is palpable. Eric Bieniemy, the OC, he's back. He's got a lot of thoughts on how to rejuvenate this Chiefs offense, which struggled. I'm going to stand down because I don't want Andy Reid to come after me again. But here is Eric Bieniemy talking about getting back to the fundamentals.
2: We got to do a great job protecting the quarterback. We got to keep that pocket integrity. Back's got to be willing to step up in protection and be physical with protection. So I know all that sounds high schoolish, but those are the little things that we're focusing on, because if we can't do those things the right way, it don't matter who the hell we play. So We got to make sure that we can address those issues and get back to the bread and butter of how this game was played.
0: They're going to be good. Yeah. They're not. They don't have enough high-end talent, but they're going to be good.
1: I like the gray beard look with the glasses.
0: Yeah, I know.
1: Looks like a college professor.
0: Yeah, he's a philosopher.
1: There you go. A philosopher.
0: J-Mac with the news.
3: Well, that's the news.
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0: You know, we had Taj Gibson on last week. I love these NBA veterans who played 15-plus years in the NBA, and they've got all this wisdom and all these stories. And Al Harrington certainly did, averaging about 13, 14 a game, 16 years in the NBA. He'll be on First Things First later today, and Al Harrington is now joining us live. Seven different teams in the NBA, a couple of years with the Knicks. You may remember those. All right, let's. Al, first of all, thanks for coming on the show. New York is different. You all these players say, I mean, I can remember Michael Jordan going to New York, Kobe in the regular season. They're like, it is showtime. You tell me, when you play there for 2 years, what makes New York playing in the Garden different?
5: It's something about just playing on Broadway, man. It's just, you know, the celebrities there. You know, I always say it was something about the lighting, right? You know, out of all the arenas in the league, like the way that the Garden is set up is like a stage. You know what I'm saying? So you don't get that environment anywhere but New York. And when you come, you know, like, you got to bring your A game or you're going to hear about it.
0: Yeah. The Knicks are interesting. I always thought Karl Anthony Towns was crazy talented, but he'd get into like dumb fouls. And sometimes I just didn't think he was serious enough or focused enough. I never doubted his ability. I mean, everybody in the league knows the guy's one of the best jump shooting bigs in the history of the sport. Are you shocked at how good he's been in the finals? He would be the MVP today. He's outplayed Wemby. Your take on that?
5: I'm just, you know, I'm extremely proud of him, man. I just really look at the way that he's matured in these playoffs more than even the season, right? You know, he's really bought into, like, the team concept. I think the biggest hurdle that he had to get over was just really just accepting that this is Jalen Brunson's team, right? You know, you 7 foot, you the big guy on campus, you just feel like this should be my team. This is all about me, but it's not. You know, in New York, it's about Jalen. And I think that Mike Brown, what he's done with him is allowed him to be more integrated in the game and not just focus on scoring. You know, I was saying the other day that I feel like he's playing a little bit more like, you know, Draymond Green, where he's like almost like a point center. So he's like, you know, he's the one starting the offense. You know, he's obviously, you know, he's scoring when he gets his driving opportunities. He's finishing at a higher clip. And then I think because he's playing so well offensively and he's feel like he's a part of it, that he's buying in on the defensive end. And that's a big difference in this team right now.
0: So the Spurs have led both games late. They've led by double figures in both, and they lose. And at times I watch them, and they look frenetic. They look like they're a little hyper. Go to the youngest team, Al, that you ever played on. You tell me, late in games, I just feel like if it's close, I trust the Knicks. And I think some of that is learned behavior. Some of it is just, there's nothing the Spurs can do. They have to fail here. Go to your youngest teams and maybe the oldest team you were on and the difference with 4 to 5 minutes left in a game.
5: Well, I definitely have to just go from a standpoint of, like, you know, playing this type of basketball, playing this deep into the season. It had to be my Indiana Pacers years. Right. When I first came in the league, my second year, we went to the finals and we played against, Kobe and Shaq. And that was their first championship. And that was on a super veteran team. Right. And that team, to your point, you know, you just never felt like you was out of it. Right. And no matter what circumstance happened throughout the game, you always felt like you knew how to get out of it. Then you fast forward to 2 years later when, you know, we were a younger team where Reggie Miller was our only vet on the team, but it was myself, Ron Artest, Jermaine O'Neal, Jamal Tinsley, and we were a younger team. And there was times when we were in series and we would kind of doubt ourselves. You know what I'm saying? Just because we were young, we hadn't been through enough at that point. And I think that's what's happening with the Spurs, right? I think that their youthful, like, ignorance is what has allowed them to get themselves here, because they just, like, they have no fear. But then, you know, to the point of when certain runs happen in the game, you could just see that body language goes down. On the Knicks, on the other hand, when they're down 15 points, you can't tell the difference, right?
0: Right.
5: They're just locked in. They just feel like they're going to find a way to win this game. And that's from 3 years of going as far as they win the playoffs and having heartbreak. And now they realize that, like, this is what it takes. And it doesn't matter, like, how bad things are going. Things can change that fast. So I think that's the difference between these two teams in particular, and it's the reason why I think that the Knicks will ultimately win this series.
0: So listen, in baseball, if you got fired four times, you'd never be a manager again, probably. And in football, similarly. But Mike Brown has been around Popovich, Carlisle, Steve Kerr, all these systems. He'd been let go four times, but yet he wasn't the first choice. But when he was hired, there was a feeling that he's good offensively. He's a good listener. The guys will like him. And the players have bought into it. It doesn't matter what's happened on his resume. Do you know Mike Brown, and what do you make of his sort of career resurgence here in the last month and a half?
5: So to your point, like I played with Mike. I played for Mike Brown when I was in Indiana when he was there under Carlisle. And I think two of the names that you mentioned to me are two of the brightest offensive minds in the game of basketball. And that's Rick Carlisle, who I feel like was the best offensive coach I ever played for. And then Steve Kerr, right? He was in Steve Kerr, obviously, has turned, you know, what he's doing into, you know, multiple championships. And I think with Mike Brown being around those guys, he's learned so much. And with the Knicks, the problem was that we felt like Thibodeau just couldn't get us over the hump on the offensive end. Defensively, we were there, but we just wasn't creative enough on the offensive end to incorporate guys like Karl Anthony Towns and get Bridges going and get OG going. So that's why they brought Mike Brown in. And when Mike Brown, the fact that he's had that much experience and played with those, and coached under those coaches, he was just the perfect fit at the right time for this team. And you see that we're clicking at all cylinders. And you look at this season, right? In the beginning of the season, it was kind of some question marks, even in the beginning of the playoffs in the Atlanta series, right? We're like, oh, does Mike Brown know what he's doing? And if he loses, you know, this is the wrong pick. But look at what it's become, right? And I think that he's a really good coach. You know, he really deserves it. You know, you think about it when he, you know, I think the Cleveland Cavaliers to a finals, I think at one point. No, he didn't. But, you know, he's been around the game for a long time, been around a lot of highly talented players. And I think that his time in Golden State is definitely what is allowing him to have this type of success here in New York with all these type of players.
0: You know, I said this about Wemby. First of all, he's not having a terrible series. He's averaging 27 a game, but he's young. And I said a lot of the bigs in the history of basketball, Moses Malone, Jokic, Shaq, Bill Russell, Hakeem Olajuwon, they were big, thick men. They moved people. Wemby's a little bit more Sam Bowie, Ralph Sampson, where he's really long and he's pretty thin. Is it possible, Al, that this is going to be a reality? What the Knicks are doing is a playbook. And if he doesn't gain 25 pounds, which he may never, that this is always going to be the liability, the hole in Wemby's game, which is, you know, it's hard to put on a lot of weight and be fluid at 7'4", is that he's going to be a thin player who you may be able to push around if you have the right personnel.
5: You know what? So, I mean, I played with Reggie Miller, who was a thin player. And, you know, I just think that with age, you start to gain your grown man strength, as we call it, right? You look at even Kevin Durant. Kevin Durant's another guy that's small and people, you know, in the beginning of his career could push him around. I think with this kid over time, you know, I think he's going to put the work in. When you look at, like, his offseason last year, I mean, he went to the Shaolin Monks to get better, to look for a mental edge, right? He worked out with Hakeem Olajuwon. I think that this summer, you know, he needs to, you know, continue to work with some of the greats. You know, one of the guys that I would specifically think that he should go work out with is a guy like Dirk Nowitzki to kind of help him figure out a post shot that he can guarantee, know that 100 out of 100 times when he gets to this spot and get the ball right here, he's going to score that basketball. You know, at the end of the day, the kid is very raw offensively, and that's just the reality that we all kind of have to deal with. And it's because he's young. He's 22 years old. Wait till, like, I heard you talking about the gambling thing. Wait till he's 25. When he's 25, oh, my God, I don't think anybody's going to want to see him. And I don't care how much he weighs. He's just going to continue to get better year after year. And I think with this playoff run this summer, it allow him to sit down with whoever he works out with or whoever's responsible for helping him become a better player. They're going to have so many different things that they're going to be able to figure out where he can get better. And I expect him next season to be a better version of the player that we've seen this year.
0: By the way, like the Spurs, you should stop doubting yourself. Mike Brown did lead the Cavs to the finals once. So, Al, you
5: did.
0: Were
5: okay,
0: right.
5: I'm sorry. Right. You know, he's a good coach, man. Like, and he was always a great guy. Like, you know, he's a guy that you wanted to play for.
0: Yeah.
5: You know, he was always motivational. Now, he was an offensive, you know, coordinator, let's just say, even though Rick was obviously running the offense. But, you know, he was just always one of the guys that, you know, when guys were down, he was the first coach coming, putting his arm around you and saying, like, look, we're going to figure this out together. We're going to figure out how to get you more involved. We're going to figure out how to get you back on track. And I know as a head coach, exuding that kind of confidence into these guys, pouring into these guys constantly, is definitely the difference.
0: As always, Al, good seeing you again.
5: Good seeing you too, Colin, man.
0: All right. Al Harrington's going to be on First Things First today. I tell you, we had Taj Gibson last week. We had Al Harrington. There's something about guys who have been around the league for 15 years, and they've been on all those turbulent flights and turbulent teams and coaching changes, and it's something else. Look at that. Any news there? Breaking news? Hold on. I'm going to see if J-Mac was right. Hold on. All right. I don't think my take is controversial. You could say for the quarterback, who's really good, by the way, he has a chance to be he may drop a little bit second, third round because of the gambling stuff. But the Supreme Court said you can gamble. And the disturbance rate on gambling is lower than alcohol, it should be noted. It's less addictive than alcohol. Well, and I'm for alcohol. And my take is he made a huge mistake, and you can throw him out.
1: But wasn't one mistake, Colin.
0: Well, yeah, again,
1: 9,000.
0: He had a gambling problem.
1: Yes, right? Addiction.
0: Just before you judge him, my take is ask yourself, if you're the bleeding heart, look at what, where there's real victims beyond, you know, like the perpetrator, like there's real victims, assault. I mean, when I see people driving 120 miles an hour and get tickets, I think that's incredibly irresponsible.
1: Could kill people. Yeah.
0: Absolutely. Or you're drunk driving and you go out of a stadium, you know, six, you know, natty lights out and you're driving around home. It's like you can ruin other families. This is something he did, which is now shameful. He'll wear it forever. It's embarrassing. And he's going to miss games. But my question is, what do we do to young people who make really big mistakes?
1: Okay, so
0: what
1: how about
0: do
1: this?
0: We
1: let
0: do?
1: Me, let me ask you, Colin. Maybe I'll adjust it this way. Is the 2-game suspension enough for him to, quote unquote, learn his lesson?
0: Okay, let's say this. I would think the suspension would be longer. So let me wrap a bow around it. Let's say, listen, he can't play this year, but he can play going forward. But we're gonna move off him for a year. I wouldn't be outraged by that.
1: He would just say no to college football and go to the supplemental draft.
0: Yeah, what year is he? Is he a?
1: I think he's a senior, but might have another year left. I'd have to double check that. But yeah. If you said you're out for the year, he'd just say screw this. I'm going on the supplemental draft. Right. Someone will take me in the second or third round.
0: And by the way, he's talented enough if he had a good season to be a first rounder.
1: Oh, 100%.
0: So if they, so let's say the judge says you're out, no more college football. He would in somebody's supplemental draft. He would get picked up. Absolutely. Yeah. He's too talented. Go on YouTube, watch him. He's too talented. And that would cost him 8 figures because he would get drafted in the 6th round because of the stigma that's real. Instead of being drafted in the 1st round. So there is punishment societally being doled out, right? There is punishment here. It's not what people want. People want blood. And I think a lot of the opinions are based on how do you feel about gambling? Like a lot of people don't like it. And that's going to tilt, in my opinion, their view. Let's say the judge, I mean, like, listen, this comes down to a Texas judge. And this is not necessarily how it would be ruled in New Hampshire or New York or New Haven, Connecticut. But this is how it was ruled, and that's why we have our courts. Judges sometimes lean left, right, permissive, rigid. All judges are different. Sorsby will miss games versus Abilene Christian and Oregon State. So those were going to be big, easy, productive W's where he throws for 300 yards. He's out on those. I imagine the internet is probably, 80% against him?
1: Yes, maybe 90.
0: All right. And again, I'm okay. I'm comfortable with those opinions. I'm also comfortable him playing an abbreviated schedule. I'm comfortable he has to go directly to the supplemental draft. I'm okay with that. No real dogma here. It's like he made a huge mistake. He's going to pay for it one way or another. People are looking for suspensions, but there are some societal punishments that will be doled out. It's the Herd. 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
16: Here's what you've made popular by getting your stream on. 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The new season of The Four Seasons on Netflix slides back to 5 with Your Friends and Neighbors on Apple TV in at 7. Debuting at the 6th spot this week is the new Apple TV remake of Cape Fear. Off Campus on Amazon Prime Video slips back to 5 with Euphoria on HBO Max up to 4. The Burrows on Netflix remains at 3 this week after capturing the top spot last week. Spider-Noir, starring Nicolas Cage on Amazon Prime Video, slides back to 2. And that means Widow's Bay on Apple TV is back on top this week, your number one streamed show.
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0: 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So J-Mac likes the Spurs tonight. The lines are interesting. So now it comes back to New York. We know how electric and dynamic the crowd will be. And now the Spurs are only a 1.5-point dog. So that's a very interesting number. The feeling is game three, desperate teams, regardless of venue, tend to do very well. The number tells you it's going to go down to the wire. You know, it's funny, there was a moment, I don't know about you, but there was a moment on Friday, well, I think it was the second quarter, and the Spurs were just throwing they were hitting shots, and they were just throwing everything at the Knicks. And about 3 minutes later, I look up, and the Knicks are up 1. And I'm like, oh, the series is over. Like, they're taking all the body blows, all the shots, and it's like, it's Holyfield Tyson. And you look up, and you're like, no, Evander's fine. He just took a left hook. He's fine. He's going to win this fight.
1: Have you followed the Landry Shamet story? 2 years ago, he was on the Knicks G League team. He's now like 50% from 3 in the finals, and he was unbelievable. He couldn't miss against the Cavs. I mean, literally just on fire. And a guy like Landry Shamet is going to swing the series, Colin. That's crazy.
0: Yeah, he hasn't missed. There is. Here's Wemby on being down 0-2.
17: The key is acceptance a lot of times and taking a step back. Realizing the journey that's behind us and what's ahead of us, and just being okay with who I am, where I am, what I'm doing. I think at the end of the day, this is everything that I wish for. So there's no reason to really overthink it. Or, I mean, this is what I'm built for.
0: He's just such an incredible kid. I mean, just 22 years old, and to be that mature is remarkable.
1: I'm sure you saw some of the videos of him this weekend in New York City. He's literally just going to Central Park and like painting. I'm not even kidding. The videos of him are insane. Because if you see like Bradley Cooper walking around, you're like, is that Bradley Cooper maybe? Wemby, everybody's like, holy cow, it's that alien. He's 7'4". Look at him. You know, it's pretty awesome.
0: Yeah. It's we've been lucky. We've had, you know, you go through these runs. We had an incredible game 7 of the World Series. We had a very good March Madness, like exceptional. The NBA season was weird. We had a tanking epidemic. I mean, there's a lot of sweeps. It was just kind of an ugly NBA. And then we got a great Western Conference Finals. And I kind of feel like sports owes us. We can't have another sweep. Knicks fans are all like, we saw this coming. No, you didn't. Nobody would have. The last time the Knicks lost was the first day of the NFL draft. Is that crazy? You'd think you'd get an injury. You'd have a shooting slump. I mean, they played in tough environments, Philadelphia, San Antonio. You think you'd just have a bad half.
1: Was that like 2 international trips ago for you? I mean, it was so long ago. I barely forget or remember.
0: I will be for the next 8 days at home just watching. I mean, for the next 3 weeks, mostly World Cup.
1: Oh, the World Cup. I'm so geeked. Oh, my goodness. A lot of wagers coming in. Sorry, Sorsby. A lot of World Cup wagers coming in.
0: All right. I'll probably get bashed for that take, but, you know, I'm not sure what we're supposed to do with people that make mistakes, especially young people. But what about Pete Rose? We all want Pete Rose in the Hall of Fame, right? And he was an adult who made those mistakes.
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8: 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Padres, rough weekend against the New York Mets, losing 2 of 3. They'll be back tonight. Taking on the Cincinnati Reds, they will catch a little bit of a break. No Ellie De La Cruz for this series for the Reds, one of the best players on their team. Walker Buehler going for the Pods, while Andrew Abbott will be going for the Reds. We got the NBA Finals, Game 3 tonight, back at the Garden. Can the Spurs stay alive in this series? No team has ever come back down 3-0 in the NBA Finals. The Knicks are currently a 1.5-point favorite. That game will be at 5:30. 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
29: Let's get it rocking on a Monday. 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Ben Fletcher, Sammy Long with you till 2 o'clock today. Sammy will keep it rolling after that from 2 to 3. 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Padres, free-falling. Knicks, Spurs. Really, really fun so far, and it has crossed over from the sports world into the pop culture world. 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Before we get anywhere, Sammy, you ready to have a great show?
8: I am ready to have a great show.
29: It's going to be the best show ever. Our thoughts and our prayers and all our hopes and wishes are with everybody in the Sorrento Valley area. Crazy fire breaking out early this morning. Still raging. It looks like there's airplanes in the air trying to fight this thing, but tons of evacuation orders in San Diego today. Very, very scary situation. So stay safe out there. Kogo, News Radio 600 Kogo is all over it. If you're looking for live updates, if you live in the area, that is the place to tune in. Just east of Torrey Pines, man, this blaze is crazy. I think it's at 64, 65 acres right now in that area. Hopefully everyone's okay. Hopefully if you're listening to us today, you are safe and sound in North County, San Diego, man. That's a scary, scary situation. We teased it last week. We have them this week. A pair of tickets for Dave Chappelle.
8: Woo!
29: 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This will sell out. We are fortunate enough to have a pair of tickets every day on the show this week. Big Dave time Chappelle. Tickets.
8: These are big boy tickets right here.
29: I've seen Dave Chappelle at Viejas Arena. When I tell you, this dude is unreal. He is one of the greatest live performers ever. Any genre, comedy, music, anything I've ever seen in my life. 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Leave us a talkback. We're asking because it's a comedy thing, right? Dave Chappelle, comedian. We are asking you most underrated comedy movie of all time.
8: Ooh.
29: Hit us on the talkback mic.
8: Ooh.
29: We'll randomly select one of you to be the winner. We'll do that at the end of the show today. You got 2 hours. It's wide open for you. If you would like to go see Dave Chappelle at Viejas Arena, you got to use the talkback mic. By the way, not a limit on how many talkbacks you can leave. Load that thing up. We're going to pick one randomly.
8: Yeah, it's a random generator that picks it. So you want to load it up.
29: Hell yeah, brother. Dave Chappelle, Viejas Arena, June 21st, LiveNation.com to buy tickets. You want to be there. I promise you. All right. I've been delaying it a little bit, I guess. That was 4 minutes of stall because I don't really know where to go with this Padres team, Sammy. I really don't. We talked about it a lot on Friday, how this Mets series felt like an excellent opportunity for them to kind of get rid of some of the bad juju, especially with a tough schedule coming up. the Padres had this one little respite at home where they could take advantage of a team that's been very, very disappointing this season in the New York Mets, who have had a worse offense than the Padres, if you can believe it. They lose 2 out of 3 to the New York Mets. They get awful performances from Fernando Tatis Jr., from Manny Machado, from basically the starting pitching, which that little bubble is gone now, but the offense doesn't show up. The pitching gives up a lot of runs. Their one respite was, hey, Freddie Fermin hit a home run to help us win a game on Saturday. Congratulations. That was a wildly disappointing weekend, and I feel like we have the same conversation over and over again about this Padres team. Nothing is changing. Nothing is getting better. I see an article from Dennis Lynn today of The Athletic where he talks about the fact that the Padres are understanding that their World Series window may be closing faster or sooner than expected, and that's why they may be buyers at this year's deadline. And I see all of this stuff, and I have one question I ask myself over and over again, and that's, really? Why? Why would you invest more into this team? Now, obviously, you're seeing them right now at the bottom of the barrel. This is about as low as it will be for the rest of the season, hopefully. This is about as... This weekend was the worst baseball...
8: You hope.
29: Right, you hope. Things can always get worse. But this weekend, and someone correct me if I'm wrong here, this was the worst I've seen this team look all year long.
8: Well, yeah, this weekend was an abomination. I mean, you can't spin it any other way.
29: It was horrific from what was happening on the field to the base running, which has taken a negative 20 steps back from where they were last year. It was terrible in the press conferences. We have some sound from Manny Machado. We'll play in a little bit. Craig Stammen keeps smiling after games. I don't really understand what's happening with this Padres team, if I'm honest. It's unique. I don't think I've seen this in the last few years.
8: I mean, this weekend was pathetic. The only win they had came the Freddie Fermin two-run blast. Give him credit. That's impressive. Everyone's been, you know, he's had a terrible season so far, but he came through. The first run of the game came off Tatis hitting it off the bag. I mean, there's no consistent offense from this team whatsoever. We got Manny Machado talking about how he doesn't like analytics. Well, he must not like numbers either, because his batting average is horrible. I mean,
29: it's not just horrible. It is the worst among all qualified batters in Major League Baseball this year.
8: I mean, it's a shame. And I think what we're starting to see is the starting pitching rotation that I've given a lot of praise to this year, because I think they've held it together, you know, through the Nick Pivetta injuries, through the Joe Musgrove injuries. And now the bullpen, you've asked them to be perfect. And to their credit, they were the first month of the year. They were covering up this offense with, I mean, Miller was obviously the headlines, but the bullpen was nails, winning games by one run, 2-1, 1-0, something like that. And now you're seeing it come undone, because the bullpen and the starting pitching rotation is getting taxed a little bit, because now we're in kind of the dog days of summer in June. And they've stepped up in competition. They have not been good when they literally, I mean, what's a good series win they have outside the Mariners? They've lost to the Dodgers. They got swept by the Phillies over two series. They lost to the Nationals. They just lost to the Mets. Any team that is worth anything, the Cubs, which have been free-falling, beat the Padres in a series. Every time they step up in competition, they don't answer the bell. So it's frustrating watching this team. They don't, to me, feel like a team that's one piece away in terms of a bye. We're going to get into it a little bit later. ESPN had a Tarek Skubal trade package that the Padres could send for Skubal. I don't see this team as being a Tarek Skubal away from being in the World Series, just being honest. He doesn't hit the baseball. And, I mean, it's almost 2.5 months now that we're sitting here having a conversation about the stars not coming through. And at some point it goes from being a slump to just maybe some of them don't have it anymore, mainly in Manny Machado. It's a rough couple weeks for the Padres.
29: Yeah, don't look to the future either. The schedule coming up is brutal. This could be a rough month of June as it was a rough month of May. And honestly, I remember back to the beginning of this year when we would have the conversations while the Padres were winning, by the way, of is this sustainable? And the answer pretty much unanimously across the board was no, it's not sustainable. If they want to win games routinely moving forward, the offense has to start doing something. Well, the pitching took a step back. Offense has stayed the same. That's how you lose 2 out of 3 to the Mets. Now, the bad news of the weekend that we found out actually just after we were off the air on Friday, Ramon Laureano out for the rest of the season, most likely. Bro, I guess there's a chance if the postseason comes, he may be able to work his way back, but probably out for the season. Now, he had the real hot starts of the season and then kind of really tailed off and joined the rest of the offense. But that's a hole, and maybe that's where you go with the trade deadline. I just don't know. They're definitely not a Skubal away, but they're maybe six hitters away.
8: 760 says, send a message, bench Manny.
29: All caps, 760.
8: I mean, it's, again, the
29: never going to happen.
8: The thought process behind that, in 760, like I'm not against what you're saying. We were banging on Jake Cronenworth and Freddie Fermin's batting average in the way that they played. Manny Machado, you take the name of Manny Machado away, he has been a putrid baseball player this year. Like there's no way to spin it that he's been good. Yeah, his home run numbers are okay, decent. They look better when you're next to Fernando Tatis, who's hit one home run all year, but Manny Machado, man, and those comments, we're going to play them later about the analytics. Like, it is, I don't know what to say about this team right now. It's rough.
29: What a start to the show. Everyone happy and cheery. Hey, we got Dave Chappelle tickets. You just got to leave us the talk back. What's the best underrated comedy movie you've ever seen?
8: Malibu's Most Wanted.
29: That's not bad. That's a good one. Team America World Police. That should be up there. Absolutely. Yeah. All right, we'll get to those in a little bit. We'll play your talkbacks throughout the show today. Pick one randomly at the end. You're going to see Dave Chappelle. All right, Sammy, let's get to the big three here of our number one, and we'll get to the Manny Machado sound in just a little bit, so hang on. Sammy, smash.
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29: 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If you want to interact with the show, talkbacks today are how you win the Dave Chappelle Prize. So you just click the little red microphone icon while you're listening to San Diego Sports 760. You could leave us up to 30 seconds. We can play them back on the air, have some fun with it, and maybe you go see Dave Chappelle. Sammy, where are we starting?
8: All right, we're heading to the NBA Finals. Game three tonight, but let's go back to Friday night. So Spurs lose. Wembanyama has the game-winning shot kind of rim out there. Who is most to blame for the Spurs being down 0-2 now with it turning back to New York?
29: Well, if Stephon Castle turns around and looks, or if Wemby throws a ball with a little arc underneath it and that pass late in the game, maybe the Spurs win that game. It was really close. That was a fun freaking basketball game, man. So you look at this series so far, and yeah, they're down 2-0 with two really, really fun, good basketball games. I don't know that Wemby is necessarily fully to blame. I think when we look at the blame conversation, I look to blame Jalen Brunson, and it's a good blame, right? I think the way he's playing right now is going to give his team a shot in every single game. And I do think we might be heading to a sweep. By the way, teams who start 2-0 on the road in NBA Finals, undefeated. Chicago Bulls did it once. Houston Rockets did it once. Now the Knicks are doing it.
8: Now those teams were favored coming into the series.
29: But they went 2-0. On the road to start the series. That's a deep hole for the Spurs to dig themselves out of. I don't even know if it's possible.
8: Well, they obviously got to win tonight. They're not coming back down 3-0.
29: But to answer your original question, Wemby not taking care of the basketball is the biggest problem for the Spurs in the first two games.
8: I mean, Wemby had a bad end to game two. There's the turnover, the foul, and then he missed the shot. I got to go with Mitch Johnson here, the coach. Like, he's getting out-coached by Mike Brown, and you can see it. Like, something that's gotten them there all season long. You have all these guards: De'Aaron Fox, Devin Vassell, Dylan Harper, Stephon Castle. You have this group of guards that are so talented, and it's been odd. Like game one, he doesn't really play Dylan Harper in the fourth quarter. Then in game two, Harper has 15 off the bench. You know, De'Aaron Fox no shows in game one, has a better game two with 20. Castle goes 5 of 14 in game two. There's no consistency from the guard spot. It feels like It was Castle's game one, then it was Fox's game two, and Julian Champagne and some of the supporting cast have actually carried this team through the first two games. It's odd that they've had double-digit leads in both games, and then they've lost both of them. This comes from the guards not taking care of the basketball and not having that go-to guy besides Wemby. Mitch Johnson needs to figure this out quickly tonight, because if they lose this game, they're done.
29: Who next?
8: All right, let's head to... Now, let's head to some horse racing. Okay, I don't know if you saw this, but Golden Tempo won the Belmont. Now, this comes after they won the Kentucky Derby. Now, the drama in horse racing...
29: Load management.
8: So, Golden Tempo did not run in the Preakness, so we got robbed of a potential Triple Crown winner, which is one of the great things to see in sports. How disappointing is it that Tempo didn't run in the Preakness?
29: I'm calling soft. That's what I'm doing right now. Look, the world of horse racing is historic, traditional. The Triple Crown is, like you said, Sammy, I would say it's akin to winning the Masters. It's really the top of the pinnacle in one very certain niche sport. And the fact that he didn't, because load management has now weaseled its way into horse racing. Do we ever see a Triple Crown winner again? Would be my question. And I saw this being batted around the horse racing world earlier. And there's some guys who said no, because this is the trend. You know how much money this dude just made, Golden Tempo, the horse, for his owners? And he probably doesn't get that same amount if he's pushing it for all three of the races. So, yeah, it's weak. It's kind of soft. But maybe that's just the world we're in now with horse racing.
8: Well, it's a bummer because as like a fan of the sport in San Diego, Del Mar is one of the big attractions here. There's very few times where horse racing takes center stage. And there's three events a year where people, the casual fan, tunes in. And we had Golden Tempo, Sovereignty a year ago, who won the Derby and then won the Belmont but did not run in the Preakness. So the last Triple Crown winner we had, I believe, was Justified in 2018 and then American Pharoah in 2016. So it's a rare thing. When you win the Triple Crown, and if you're not into horse racing, why they're doing this is if you win the Kentucky Derby, you know, they sell off and they breed. So
29: what do they do with it, Sammy?
8: they get busy. But
29: Would there be some donations that come away from that horse?
8: Yes, it's a lot of donations. But the problem is, so all these trainers are like, or in owners, like, if I win the Derby, why risk losing the Belmont or the Preakness to where my value of my horse goes down? It's a shame. It's all for profit. It kind of made it worse that he ended up winning yesterday. You won the Belmont and didn't get a chance to Triple Crown. Disappointing. Hopefully that it's not a trend.
29: Wonder if they spread out the schedule a little bit next year.
8: That's you know that would be something.
29: Give them like another 2 or 3 weeks between each race to recover a little bit.
8: Because there were 3 weeks in between the Preakness and the Belmont, but only two between the Derby and the Preakness.
29: I wonder. All right, number three, Manny.
8: Yeah.
29: We're saving it for the other side because we want full reaction on this. Manny Machado spoke with the media. Sometimes he says things and I just have to scratch my head a little bit. We'll play it back for you. We'll all react together. Jump on the free iHeartRadio app. Leave us a talk back. You might win Dave Chappelle tickets. 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
17: 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I'm getting pumped up for it. Watch a little bit of USA and Germany over the weekend. Fell short of the goal, but
18: they looked good in that game, though.
17: I thought so too. I was like, oh, there's a little hope behind this Team USA team, and we'll see what they can do come group stage play. Now it sounds like Australia, Paraguay, and Turkey was a nice little fit for Team USA. Hopefully they can come out of that unscathed, get onto the knockout stage.
18: I've been studying. I got some long shots, some Galazzo specials.
17: There we go.
18: Just wait.
17: I like it. That's coming up later this week. It's going to be a lot of fun. All right. On the text line today, 858 says, I work in Sorrento Valley, live in Carmel Valley, and I'm watching these fire planes fight this fire. And it's pretty crazy seeing the huge planes fly down so low overhead. Stay safe, San Diego, and hit your Padres no run first inning tonight. Thank you, 858.
18: Sounds like a very good bet, 858.
17: Stay safe, my man. Safe. Scary business going on up in Sorrento Valley. Hopefully everybody is okay. I've been watching that fire map today, and it's wild seeing it started as like one plane and then two planes and then three or four planes.

0: So stay safe. That's not terribly far away from you, right, Sammy? Up in Rancho Bernardo? I guess it's a little far west.
1: Yeah, I don't know. Yeah, I think we're fine. But yeah.
0: Scary stuff. Stay safe, everybody. Hopefully everyone's doing okay. All right. Manny Machado spoke to the media. And oftentimes, Manny Machado and the media can get a little tense with each other. They can get a little razzed with each other. This time, Manny was just kind of talking out of his ass, in my opinion. But let's take a listen. We can all react together. Have some fun with it. Sammy, smash.
2: The analytics out the way. I think there's too many stats out there. Too many stats. Way too many numbers. I don't even know half of the stuff that goes up there. I look at the board sometimes, and I'm like, man, I even ask some of the guys, like, what is WCCVBB, whatever it is? Like, what are these names that are being created? You know, I mean, it's just crazy to even keep up with.
3: Weighted expected on base percentage?
2: Is it? Is that what it is? Yeah, what is that?
3: Something like that.
2: Yeah, it's crazy, dude. I mean, the pitching stuff, like FIP or something like that, I think, right?
3: Fielding independent pitching.
2: Yeah, like what is that?
4: It's taking out the defense to say this guy.
2: All right, so why would you have that stat?
4: To isn't baseball show how much of a stud a guy really is?
2: Yeah, but it takes a team to win a ball game, and not just one person. One person could be that guy for you.
0: Ultimately, what? Manny, there's one stat that matters right now, and you're paid well over $25 million a year to have the worst batting average in Major League Baseball. And so I get it if you want to throw out stats and you want to talk about it, but stats are for the fans. Well, stats are for the broadcasters. Stats are for people to make sense out of things. And right now, your play does not make very much sense because you are paid top of the market dollar to not have any success. And so far this season, Manny Machado has hurt the Padres more than he has helped the Padres. And that's why we have stats to help us figure out why that is happening.
1: Well, I wonder what he would say to the stat of that they're 11 and out of their last 13 games they've lost. Because that stat matters. Wins
0: correct.
1: And losses. So obviously some of these stats put together mean something. Yeah, I don't understand that. I mean, Manny Machado in the media, this is not a new thing. It's been a running theme for years now. You know, last year when they got swept by the Dodgers, didn't want to talk to the media. You know, it is a whole thing. But it's like that comment right there sums up. A, why is it even out there, number one? Instead of what we should be hearing is like, yeah, I mean, we're not getting it done. Like, just plain and simple. What we should be hearing from everyone 1 through 9 in that lineup is apologizing to the pitching staff, the bullpen, and the starting pitching staff going, the fact that you guys have kept us in games despite our awful play and having the worst batting average in the entire major leagues is pretty impressive that the Padres have the record they have because the pitchers have really outkicked their coverage and outperformed. Again, going back to the Nick Pivetta and Joe Musgrove injuries, we were all concerned heading into the year about the Padres pitching staff, not the bats. And the Padres pitching staff, I think, again, considering injuries, I think deserve somewhat high marks. Are they perfect? Absolutely not. But I'm not coming on here and getting after them. It's the whole analytics thing. I mean, right, you have a 169 batting average. What are they supposed to ask you about? Like...
0: Here's another stat for you. The Padres, who are they're actually tied. They're dead even with the Pittsburgh Pirates right now in terms of record. The Padres are 33-31. The Pirates are 34-32, so they've played two more games than the Padres. Pirates have a plus 30 run differential. Any guess on what the Padres is?
1: Tell us.
0: Negative 18.
1: Right. It's like, I mean, look, I know you're going to put on a brave face for the locker room because you're going to show support with your guys. But there is no way that the Gavin Sheets 3-run shot in Milwaukee, the massive comeback, was it against the Mariners in the ninth inning? I mean, there has been some improbable wins early on in the year, and I get the vibes were high, but it is not good right now. We wondered how Craig Stammen was going to respond when his first rough stretch as a manager, because through the first month of the season, it was pretty peachy. And I don't know, just this team feels very lost right now, and they have a 16% chance to make the playoffs per Fangraphs as of right now.
0: 619, Manny is washed, but hey, the good news is he's only owed $273 million in future salaries. That will keep that arrogant, unhustling player fat and happy. Oof. Yeah. Manny Machado, man, I wonder what his tone would be about statistics if he, you know, had good statistics going on right now. The problem is they're all pretty bad. And if you combine Xander, Manny, and Fernando's stats, they're even worse.
1: Why would you say that now?
0: Like,
1: I don't even understand why that would come up.
0: Because his stats are all over the place right now because he's literally has the worst batting average in Major League Baseball among all qualified hitters. You realize, like, he is in the top 0.1% of earning in Major League Baseball right now, and right. He is the last performing player.
1: And that's why 760, what 760 said about bench Manny, sent a message.
0: Right, he's never going to get benched, though.
1: But that's what needs to happen, because you take aside the name of Manny Machado and the fact that he's, you know, you could debate a Hall of Famer. There's a great history as a player. You take that away, the performance has been awful this year.
0: He's been on pace for the Hall of Fame. If he keeps it up like this, I don't know if he is.
1: Right. I mean, and this is where, again, Craig Stammen, are you going to send a message to your team, or are you a puppet for the players?
0: Knicks, Spurs, Game 3 coming up tonight. We'll get into it. Plus, we want to hear your talkbacks. 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We're doing a comedy talkback today. We'll play some of them on the other side. Get into Spurs Knicks Game 3 coming up next, live on the iHeartRadio app.
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We got the Padres back tonight at 6:40, taking on the Cincinnati Reds for the first of three games here at Petco Park. And in the NBA Finals, Game 3, 5:30 tonight. New York, a -1.5 favorite with the point total set at 216.5 as the Spurs look to win a game this series. No team has ever come back down 3-0 in the NBA Finals. 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

0: 760, Ben Fletcher, Sammy Long with you till 2 o'clock today. If it's your first time joining us, hello. My name is Ben Fletcher. That's Sammy Long. Thank you for being here. We appreciate it. Stick around for a little bit. We have fun things to give you, like a pair of tickets to go see Dave Chappelle. We'll play a couple of these talkbacks here before the hour is up, as we're asking you, what is your favorite underrated comedy movie? Line them up on the talkback, Mike. We'll pick one of you. You're winning a pair of tickets to go see Dave Chappelle.
1: We got some good ones coming in right now.
0: You want to play one right now?
1: We're going to save a few minutes.
0: Save it for just a little bit. Sounds good. All right, game three between the Spurs and the Knicks is coming up later tonight. It's been a very, very fun series so far. Two close games. The first game, crazy comeback by the Knicks to win it. Second game, Victor Wembanyama throws a pass off of Stephon Castle's back and then fouls Jalen Brunson on the same play. Game over. Knicks win game two. So the Knicks have started 2-0 on the road in the finals. Only two teams have done that before. The Chicago Bulls and the Houston Rockets. They both went on to win those NBA finals. We'll see if the Knicks can do the same thing. Not to mention, New York on fire right now. It's crazy the amount of support. Well, we all should have seen it coming. But the fact that those two games were on the road, did you see some of the images from Times Square, from Madison Square Garden?
1: They're going to burn that city down, dude, so, if they win the whole thing.
0: One of mine and my wife, Kendall, one of her best friends growing up, her name's Haley. She moved out to New York a couple years ago. She got invited to go to Madison Square Garden for a watch party. Said it was the craziest, like, six-hour experience of her life.
1: Wait, the one outside the arena?
0: Just outside the arena, right. And people were losing their minds for six straight hours, like 2 hours pregame, 4 hours during the game, and another 2 hours postgame. Losing their minds. It's very, very cool what's happening in New York. I worry for the city's future if they actually win this thing. Now, here's where this series has gotten kind of funny. My wife listens to a podcast that's hosted by a couple of women who I think it's called Burnt Toast. I think that's the name of the podcast. I've never listened to it, but she plays it out loud when she's walking around the house. She was listening to it the other day. Those two who are usually talking about Bravo TV and Housewives and reality shows, we're talking Knicks Spurs. So it has crossed the line from me and Sammy and guys like me and Sammy all over the country talking about this NBA postseason. So two girls on the Burnt Toast talking about this and how much fun it is watching Jalen Brunson and the Knicks beat up on the Spurs. And I'm telling you, the Knicks have this special thing going right now where I know I'm not unique in this. I've never pulled for a New York team in my life in any sport. I've never once rooted for a New York team to have success, to win, maybe outside the Giants for a little bit because I think Cam Scadaboo's a crazy man. Like, other than that, I've been pretty much anti-New York my entire life. I am rooting for the Knicks big time. Well, like, I was fine with a 7-game series before. That's what I wanted, or a 6-game series, something good. Now I am A-okay with a sweep. Like, go ahead and take out the Bruins, baby. This is fun.
1: Well, it's usually like, right, when you have a Lakers, a Yankees, a Cowboys, unless you're a fan of those teams, you're probably, because teams have won a lot, you're probably not in the Cowboys, but you know, historically, you're not rooting for them. Right, the Knicks are interesting in that they're New York, they're the big brand. So you think a lot of the country would be rooting for San Antonio. Now, I think a lot of the country is, to be fair. I think Wemby's the story of Wemby and how that team came together.
0: It feels like public perception has switched and more people are rooting for New York. Maybe I'm wrong on that.
1: I feel like it's pretty split. I mean, what I was getting to is normally this would be like a, unless you're a Knicks fan, everyone would be rooting for San Antonio. But how the Knicks are an underdog kind of story in that, I mean, people were like writing this team off 4 months ago. People were like, this team, you know, they're not even going to get to the NBA Finals. People were talking about Boston, about Cleveland at the time, about Philly making a possible run, Orlando. And they got through all of them. And then still coming in the finals, everyone's like, yeah, but you got out of the East. I mean, what does that do? You're not playing the heavyweights of the West and the Thunder and the Spurs. And yet all they do is keep winning. And Jalen Brunson, another guy who's kind of a likable story, cast off from Dallas because people thought that he's too small, he can't be the leader of a championship team, all the kind of narratives that are surrounded by small players who don't play defense, and now all of a sudden he could sweep this thing out and Wednesday night win a title for the Knicks of all teams. So it's they kind of have that underdog story going, which is not usually the case when a team of New York's magnitude is playing.
0: Jalen Brunson, the unassuming superstar, Carl Anthony Towns, who's just a little strange. Like, you hear him talk, or the, oh my God, when he gets fouled. Like, Carl Anthony Towns is just a weirdo. But he's great, and he's playing incredible in this series. In the Jalen Brunson thing, have you seen his Sunday conversation he did with Caleb Preston?
1: Oh, yeah.
0: It's hysterical.
1: And he calls the restaurant?
0: He's wildly likable. He doesn't want to pick up the phone and call the fanciest steakhouse in New York, but he does it, and of course they clear a table for him right away.
1: Well, and think about that whole starting five has been assembled via trade.
0: Right.
1: They were all cast-offs. OG Anunoby came over. Mikal Bridges came for four first-round picks from the Nets. Karl-Anthony Towns was not wanted to pair alongside Anthony Edwards along with Minnesota. Jalen Brunson was not wanted from Dallas. And then you got guys like Josh Hart, who the Lakers gave up on. I mean, they are a team kind of Landry Shamet even, of teams who didn't want them elsewhere, whereas the Spurs are the way that you think of the Thunder. They drafted all these players. Wemby, outside of Fox, they basically drafted and developed all the players on their team, Harper, all these dudes. So it's kind of funny how we're seeing, like, that was the way, especially with the Thunder the last few years, of how you built a team. And the Knicks are showing that if you see talent elsewhere and can get them, like other teams kind of scraps, one man's trash, another man's treasure, you can build a championship winner like this.
0: I would also say we all were looking at the conversation of the next phase of the NBA conversation wrong the entire time. Because we overlooked Jalen Brunson the whole time. All that dude did was lead two Villanova teams to national championships. In 2018, I think he won every award a college basketball player could possibly win. He was the Naismith Award winner. He was the AP top player. He won everything his senior year of college. One of the better college basketball careers we've ever seen out of Jalen Brunson when he was with Villanova under Jay Wright. And then he gets to the NBA, and we all talk about Anthony Edwards. We all talked about Tyrese Haliburton and the choke. We talk about Victor Wembanyama. We talk about SGA. The list goes on and on. Luka, sorry, Sammy, can't forget your boy. But we never talk about Jalen Brunson. And why is that? Because all he's done this postseason is show he has been the best player in the world in this postseason, and it's not close. I'm telling you, it's not close. Jalen Brunson is so much better than everyone he's played against, and he's leading this team of, like Sammy said, cast-offs. It's all of a sudden on the doorstep of winning an NBA championship, and it's a damn good one, too.
1: Well, I'm curious how we'll view players going forward, because a guy like Darius Acuff might not be a name people know now. He's a guard out of Arkansas. He's going to be a lottery pick. He went on a run in March Madness. He's falling down draft boards a little bit to the bottom like of the top 10 because he's skinny and doesn't play defense. Well, Jalen Brunson, if he wins a championship, we're going to evaluate a prospect like Darius Acuff completely differently than how we would have a few years ago. I mean, Becky Hammon, Draymond Green, people are like, a 6'2 and less guard can't win a chip. And to your point about the face of the NBA, like Wemby, obviously, he's a freak in nature. Everyone's like, I got to watch Wemby play.
0: He might actually be a Martian. We don't know.
1: Right. Luka's offensive game is second to none. Anthony Edwards is dunking from the rafters and it's just like charismatic. Haliburton, go on the list. But like Jalen Brunson is just a damn good player who balls out in the biggest moments. So like is it flashiness which makes you the face of the NBA, or is it just talent in winning?
0: Well, it used to be who is the biggest dog, right? And that's why Kobe got to the point where Kobe was. That's why MJ, because of the competitive drive that Michael Jordan had.
1: Magic and Bird.
0: Always got there. And now Jalen Brunson's kind of a little bit of a throwback to them, in my opinion. He doesn't talk a whole lot. He is a little bit more reserved. But his game talks. It talks real loud. And when Jalen Brunson's out there, and right now in the NBA, who are you trusting more with the game on the line than Jalen Brunson? The answer is nobody. It's him. He is it. He is the list. And I think it takes someone really special to come in, maybe a little smaller in stature, maybe not your stereotypical NBA guy, to really break through that barrier. We saw Steph Curry did it, and now we're seeing Jalen Brunson do it. And this may just be his league for a while. And I'm okay with that because I think he's a damn good superstar, and he is a very, very fun player to watch. All right, it's San Diego Sports 760. Do we have any talkbacks we can queue up right now, Sam?
1: We do. We got
0: play one or two of these before we go to long shots.
1: All right, we got Max right here.
2: The most underrated comedy show, I think, is Running Scared with Gregory Hines and Billy Crystal. Chicago Cops, classic. You're a detective. Go out and detect.
0: I don't know that I've ever seen it. Have you?
1: The show. I've seen some clips before.
0: I don't think I've ever seen it.
1: I got to check that out.
0: Good one, Max. Thank you for sending that in. We got another one we can play.
1: Handyman Matt, we'll save that for a minute, ranting about Manny Machado. We got Jeremy here.
3: Hey, guys. It's Jeremy here in Oceanside. Just giving you a call to talk about the most underrated movie of all time. In my opinion, I'm going to go with Nacho Libre. It's got Jack Black. It's got a lot of jokes about wrestling. It's got a lot of kids stuff in there. And it's a good show.
0: Jeremy, good call. Appreciate it. Thank you, man. So, yeah, if you missed it, we are taking your talkbacks to win a pair of tickets to go see Dave Chappelle at Viejas Arena. We're going to pick a random one at the end of the show. So keep those coming in. We're asking for the most underrated, best comedy movie you've ever seen. We'll keep them playing throughout the show today. Nacho Libre is a classic. Properly rated.
1: Great film.
0: Even though there's some people like
1: what's
0: my
1: your,
0: wife.
1: What, we got some texters coming in with him. Office Space, Jay Silves. Just throw it on the talkback. Hit the talkback. That's what makes you in the running for tickets. What's yours?
0: Tucker and Dale versus Evil. No one's ever seen it, I don't think. That is the movie that gives me more belly laughs than any movie I've ever seen.
1: You know what's an underrated movie that doesn't get talked about enough is Popstar, Never Stop Stopping.
0: Great movie.
1: Great movie.
0: Great flick.
1: The Style Boys.
0: In fact, I would say also Andy Samberg, That's My Boy, with him and Adam Sandler.
1: Freaking
0: hilarious, dude. The fact that that movie gets panned as one of Sandler's worst is beyond me, because that movie kills me.
1: That one is great too. Yeah, that's just the critics being dumb. Like that movie is genuinely funny. If you watch that movie, you are going to laugh like crazy.
0: It's just so different from everything else Sandler's done, and it's rated R. He didn't do a ton of rated R movies. I think it's hilarious.
1: I think one of my favorite movie going experiences ever. I went to go see Mike and Dave Need Wedding Dates. Dude, and
0: Aubrey Plaza, come on now.
1: Yeah.
0: Come on.
1: Great
0: now.
1: Film. If you've not seen that movie, great film.
0: That's a funny movie. Lots of good ones. All right, San Diego Sports 760. 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
0: 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And our exclusive Capital One cardholder presale will begin on Wednesday at 10 a.m. YouTube, Jay Sills going with Office Space. Great flick.
1: Great
0: Rich
1: film.
0: Says this is Spinal Tap. Amazing movie.
1: Amazing pull by Rich.
0: Are you only turning it up to 7 or 8, Sammy? Or are you turning
1: turn
0: it up
1: to 11?
0: To 11. Good, good, good. Yeah, good pulls, but you got to be on the talkback, Mike, if you want to win the tickets to go see Dave Chappelle at Viejas Arena. 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
17: All right, due date. I feel like nobody talks about Robert Downey Jr.'s performance in this movie enough. When he spits in the face of that French bulldog, I damn near lost it, man. That's probably one of the funniest things I think I've ever seen in my life.
1: That is a great one. That movie, when the sunglasses at night with Galifianakis.
0: We're down in Junior, Zach Galifianakis in a race against time to get back before the baby's born. Great flick. Great flick. What's the Will Ferrell, Zach Galifianakis movie where they're running
1: the
0: for office?
1: The campaign. Oh, my.
0: Made me laugh so hard the first time I saw it. Made me laugh so hard when the baby gets punched in the face. I still think that is one of the funniest things I've ever seen in a movie, and it came out of nowhere. That one's up there for me.
1: Remember the dinner scene?
0: Yeah. Underrated comedies. That's what we're looking for on the talkback, Mike. We'll pick a winner at the end of the show today. You're going to see Dave Chappelle. All right, Sammy. Long shots. Rough one because you finally bet on the Spurs. The one time you actually bet on the Spurs, they fail you.
1: Yeah, I tried to show some love to the San Antonio Spurs. Maybe it's just a lesson. Maybe I'm not a Spurs guy.
0: Maybe you just stay away from anything Spurs, except they're in the NBA Finals, so you kind of have to. Sammy, let's get to long shots. Go ahead, smash.
18: You looking for some luck? Want to win big?
19: Gotta play big.
20: You are so money, you don't even know it.
18: Time to take a chance.
21: Pay that man his money.
18: With long shots.
0: I think Jay Silves thinks we haven't seen Office Space. I've seen Office Space. I love that movie.
1: I gotta be honest, I haven't seen it.
0: You should watch it. It's great.
1: Okay, I'll watch Office. I take that back. I've watched half of it in school one time.
0: You should watch the whole thing, like tonight, before the NBA Finals or after.
1: After the NBA Finals, we'll tap in.
0: All right, where are we going?
1: All right, guys, listen, some slim pickings this week. We got the NBA Finals, which we're gonna get to just in a second. Of course, Roland Garros is over. Alexander Zverev won that. But we got to get to a little baseball, and then luckily we got the World Cup here in a week, so we can get some bets on different stuff. All right, start with Phillies Blue Jays. Let's start off with a little bit of a favorite. Philly is a -175 favorite on the road. Now, Blue Jays have had a little bit of an up and down year. They've been getting together a little bit recently, but they're under 500, 32-34, not kind of having that same magic last that they had. You'll carry them to the World Series last year. That so far, The Phillies are playing tremendous baseball. Look, they swept the Padres. They went 2-3 against the White Sox over the weekend, which, by the way, the White Sox are not just the same old White Sox. They actually are a little bit of a dangerous team this year. Christopher Sanchez on the mound. I like Philly to get the money line W. Frankly, just a much better pitcher. Sanchez has been exceptional. Despite that scoreless streak being broken, he's one of the toughest pitchers to figure out in all of baseball. All right, and then let's go. I like the Yankees plus 109 on the road taking on Gavin Williams and the Guardians. Gavin Williams has been a tremendous pitcher so far this year with a 9-3 record, 3.20 ERA. But Will Warren, if you look at the pitcher for the Yankees, some of the underlying strikeout metrics have been really good. He is quietly, like, he doesn't get enough love in that rotation because he got Gerrit Cole, because he got Max Fried, Cam Schlittler. Those are the top three. But Will Warren is very talented in that fourth spot. He's been fantastic for him all year. Look, I know no Aaron Judge right now, but the offense can carry it a little bit. They've been a little bit back on track. I like the Yankees. Good record this year, 38-26, to get the road W against Cleveland, plus 109. The Yankees really trying to assert their dominance there in the AL. All right, on to the NBA. 5:30 tonight, Spurs Knicks. Now, New York is a 1.5-point favorite. 1.5-point favorite. We're going to go to the point total here. 216.5. Under. Under on the point total. Here's why. The Knicks are going to be amped up tonight. Now, there's a lot going on. The president's going to be there. The tickets are going for the cheapest ticket to get in the house is $10,000. There's a lot going on. The city has never seen anything like this. I like the under 216.5. I do not think the Knicks come out as on fire as they have been. Let's not forget, the Spurs in game two outplayed them down the stretch. There have been a couple more minutes in that game the Spurs probably win. They went on that 14-0 run. The Spurs, it's kind of hard to handicap this series right now because the Spurs have had two double-digit leads as well as two leads with under 2 minutes to go in both games. So they're 0-2. Shows you the thin margins. I do think Wembanyama and the Spurs is obviously their last shot. They're not coming back down 3-0. The defense gets ratcheted up tonight. I'm not including this in long shots, but if you want to add it in there, I like the Spurs on the first half spread. I think the Spurs come out on fire here. The Knicks, I think the crowd actually works against them a little bit. They're going to be amped up. Again, the Spurs have outplayed the Knicks for a large portion of these games. The problem is the Knicks' second half adjustments with Mike Brown have been second to none when Miss Johnson looks a little lost. So I think the Spurs come out early. Defense lockdown, 216.5 is way too big of a number tonight. I take the under in a tightly contested game. So we like the Yankees on the money line on the road, plus 109. Like the Phillies on the road as well, minus 175. Add that to juice the parlay a little bit. And then I like the under 216.5 in the NBA Finals tonight.
0: Standing room only tonight, $5,721.
1: That is just insane. You see Josh Hart. Good for Josh Hart. He came out against that. He said, he's like, yeah, it's ridiculous that real fans who have supported us all season long can't get in.
0: This isn't a new problem. It happens every year in the NBA and the Super Bowl for that matter. Like, real fans of the teams aren't necessarily going to these games. This is outrageous, though. Now, $10,000 was the cheapest ticket to get in after the Friday night win. It has come down dramatically. I think you can get in now for just around $5,000. And like I said, standing room only.
1: Imagine paying $5,000 for standing room only.
0: No, dude, it's crazy.
1: Well, now they blocked off the streets,
0: right?
1: Because Trump's going to be there, so there's no watch party. I don't believe there's a watch party outside of Madison Square Garden.
0: I don't know the answer to that, but it's craziness what people are paying to get into this game. All right, it's San Diego Sports 760. We got hour number two coming up next. Keep those talkbacks coming in. We've gotten some great ones. We'll get more throughout the show. If you would like to win a pair of tickets to go see Dave Chappelle. More on the NBA Finals Game 3. More on a crazy story out of college sports that's going to be the most talked about thing in the country, I'm telling you, in about 3 months. 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
1: 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Padres back today at 6:40, taking on the Cincinnati Reds for the first of a three-game set. Walker Buehler will be on the mound. Then we got the NBA Finals at 5:30 tonight. The Spurs looking to even, or not even the series, to get a game against on the road against the New York Knicks. 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
32: The Padres dropped 2 of 3 over the weekend with the Reds coming to Petco tonight. Can the Spurs avoid the sweep? Apparently, you can bet on the college football team you play for.
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1: Let's start with Roland Garros. I do like Zverev -1.5 sets.
32: Kinda right.
1: If you want to be spicy, I put Zverev in 4 sets.
32: Kinda wrong.
1: Vegas has a massive home ice advantage. I do think Vegas gets some get back. Goes up 2-1.
35: Vegas, baby, Vegas!
1: Now on to the Belmont. I do think Renegade at 2-1 is the pick. He is the favorite.
36: Has won the Belmont Stakes. Commitment run lets out in second. Renegade was third.
5: it's really unfortunate. Really unfortunate.
1: I think this goes back to Madison Square Garden, 1-1. I do like the Spurs to cover the spread.
7: Well, maybe it got twisted.
32: Let's begin the week from the studios of San Diego Sports 760 in the Zone with Fletch and Sammy.
0: Yeah, it's hour number two here on San Diego Sports 760. What's going on, everybody? Welcome in. Thank
1: you know, my bets weren't that far off.
0: Say it again.
1: My bets weren't that far off.
0: And does that matter?
1: No, I'm just saying, like, Zverev did win. He should have won in four sets, but Caboli broke him. You know, the Spurs, I should have just not listened to people like Ben Fletcher. Like, oh, you hate on the Spurs. Oh.
0: Wow. Accountability, Sammy. It's a big word. I know that. You can look it up in the dictionary if you would like to, but accountability is something very important in today's world. You're not taking very much right now. Hopefully today's long shots are a different story and we all come into the studio rich and happy tomorrow. A lot like Manny Machado, who's very rich and seemingly happy these days. All right, it's San Diego Sports 760. We'll get back to the Padres. Don't worry. We will play that Manny Machado sound again. Don't worry. Coming up later in the hour, I did want to start with something that Big Voice guy actually just threw out there, and that's Brendan Sorsby, who is the Texas Tech star quarterback. I've been loosely following this story as I went, and I'll be completely honest, I thought once we found out that he literally bet on games that he was literally on the team of the Indiana Hoosiers. Bets. Say it again.
1: 9,000 bets.
0: 9,000 bets placed. I think 90 of them were on Indiana while he was on Indiana back in, what was that, 2022? He was a freshman. And so I thought that this story was just open, shut, closed, never playing football again in college. I thought that that was the end of discussion. Apparently, it's made its way all the way up to the court system. It was in front of a judge today, and the judge essentially said this, and I'll read this quote exactly because I don't really know what it has to do with anything, but this was the quote. Judge Ken Curry ruled that Sorsby's attorneys demonstrated that he will suffer a probable, imminent, and irreparable injury if he's unable to play for the Red Raiders in 2026. Essentially, this is blocking the NCAA's suspension and ban of Brendan Sorsby, the quarterback for Texas Tech. And this is now allowing Brendan Sorsby to serve a 2-game suspension, which his own lawyers put out there as
1: they
0: should
1: play
0: be the
1: Abilene Christian and Oregon State. So those are two ass whoopings.
0: Thank you. And then get right back on the team with Texas Tech for the remainder of the season next year. Now the NCAA has already come out and said, we vehemently disagree with this ruling by the court system and we plan to appeal this. The problem is the appeal process will probably take longer than the season will take. So Brendan Sorsby most likely will be back in a college football uniform by game 3 of this season. This isn't just somebody who put some money on Korean baseball while he was playing in college football. This is somebody who was betting on the team that he was playing for while playing with the Indiana Hoosiers. This is outrageous to me that this wasn't just a, okay, yep, look, he bet on his, okay, we're closing this and he's done for good. I cannot believe we've gotten to this point with this story. I also don't know the injury has to do with anything.
1: Here's the thing.
0: Is he going to hurt himself? Is that what you're saying?
1: He totally messed up. He totally messed up. Now, I am a little with Colin Coward's take earlier. Like, I know this is probably not the most popular.
0: What did Uncle Colin have to say?
1: He's like, look, he's like a dumb college kid.
0: Sure.
1: And he should be punished for it. Was the punishment light? Yes. I'm very surprised he's only having to sit out the first 2 games. His lawyers were fine. Again, they're playing Abilene Christian, Oregon State. Texas Tech is going to demolish both of those teams through the first 2 weeks of the season. He'll be back in for the rest of the season. Look, he was betting on his team, so it's not like this is not a Pete Rose situation where you were having like prop bets against your own team, things like that. We've seen the NFL come down hard on this with Calvin Ridley when he was suspended for betting on his own team in the Falcons. It, obviously a tricky situation with gambling and everything now in the world today, and the NBA has had some certain scandals as of last year that have been rough, and college sports are really rocked by this. Yes, I'm surprised at the lack of punishment.
0: Well, it's two different conversations. We could have the conversation about whether or not he should be banned for life from college football.
1: See, I wouldn't do that.
0: I would agree. I would say no. It's a dumb mistake by a college kid. He went to rehab. He's figured, like, whatever. We've moved past it, right? But the other conversation is he broke the rule that was in place. And the punishment for the rule that is in place is a lifetime ban. So why now is the court system able to step right in and say because, and I'll read it again. Because
1: it's injunction. But the other...
0: Probable, imminent, and irreparable injury if he's unable to play for the Red Raiders in 2026. I don't know what that means.
1: Like, they're going to be able to
0: resue. Is he in debt to a loan shark? What is this?
1: They're going to be able to resue after the season. But the thing is, the injunction, it will go through the season. So Texas Tech will get its quarterback for this year. I do think the punishment is light. I mean, it's really a slap on the wrist here with
0: two warm-up games.
1: Two warm-up games in college football. That's a joke. But, look, I know people have strong takes either way. Some people are vehemently against sports gambling. We obviously...
0: Nah, sports gambling is cool.
1: I love sports gambling. Yes. Are there risks to it? 100%. But should this kid be banned for life? No. I mean...
0: Probably not, but that is the rule. And that's the rule.
1: That's the bigger concern is that, so if he's only banned for two games, and by the way, the other part of this, he's a star quarterback. He's really good.
0: Has a lot of NIL money.
1: He might be first round pick in the NFL next year. Now, maybe not after this, but in terms of just talent, he has the ability to be a first round pick in the NFL.
0: For sure.
1: This opens up a can of worms because it's like, well, if he only got two games, well, then what happens to other players?
0: Well, what about everybody else who has been lifetime banned from playing college football? That's already happened. Like, we've seen it all over the place. And so what happens to those people now? Are they saying, oh, well, why didn't I just go to the Supreme Court? This seems easy.
1: It's so crazy how we went from... I remember watching SportsCenter the day that Ohio State, and I forgot, who was the quarterback? They got popped because they were signing memorabilia.
0: Right. I do remember that.
1: Braxton Miller. Was it Braxton Miller? Or I forgot it was.
0: Sounds right.
1: But I remember that was like the worst thing possible. I remember it was like, oh, how dare they make a couple grand off signing their autograph? And now we have, I mean, this is just, it is crazy that this is why, though. College football, we talk about the bipartisan bill between Democrats and Republicans that are on the Senate floor to get like kind of a central thing for college football. This is why you need someone overseeing this, because this is just free enterprise right now. And had that court or that ruling been in California versus Texas, maybe we don't get the same law. Maybe he's not getting an injunction. We saw Trinidad Chambliss allowed to keep playing. Not related to sports gambling, but the quarterback for Ole Miss, because he filed to extra eligibility. It really is a per state basis, and college football is just so wild up in the air right now. There's no really reins on it.
0: Crazy story to me. I honestly can't believe this. Like, I get it if you want to argue about what the rule is, and that's fine, but there's no argument that he broke the rule, and so the punishment should just be what the punishment is, unless you want to change the rule. I don't really get it, but that's the Supreme Court for you. Here we go. All right, Big 3, hour number 2 coming at you right now. We'll probably have time for like one, and then we'll get to the rest on the other side. Talkback mic is open. We're looking for underrated comedy movies. You leave us one, you're in the running to win a pair of tickets to go see Dave Chappelle at Viejas Arena. Sammy, if you would, please smash that button.
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8: 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Big 3.
0: Everyone's just like, oh my God, they're giving away Dave Chappelle tickets? Yes, we are. On June 21st, he is going to be at Viejas Arena. 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Sammy, where are we going?
1: Brandon Ayuk posts a message on his Instagram for the Niners.
0: Brandon alone.
1: He said, quote, stop running from the belt. That's what he posted.
0: All right, what's crazy is literally if Brandon Ayuk reported today, if he reported to the 49ers today, that means his contract would be back on the books for this year and the Niners would release him immediately. I don't know how he doesn't understand this. I don't know who is telling him what to do, but if he just showed up to the Niners and said, hey, I'm reporting for training camp, you know what they would do? They would release him 5 seconds later. And then he would be free to sign with whoever he wants to sign with. I know he wants to go to the Washington Commanders. He may go to the Chargers, whatever. But all he has to do is report to the Niners, and this whole deal is over. But he keeps posting things on Instagram. I'm pretty sure he was just in jail, or at least an arrest warrant was out for him.
1: Like, yeah, he was speeding. He posted a video of himself speeding
0: literally,
1: on the freeway.
0: Like a selfie video of himself going 95 miles an hour past Levi Stadium. Like, this has reached all-time levels of stupid, and I don't really get it, man. How do you fix this?
1: Well, Brandon Ayuk also got paid off 1 year.
0: Like, exactly.
1: This is a prime example of why you have fifth-year options on players. You wait to pay. Brandon Ayuk had one season, by the way, completely benefiting from the fact that George Kittle, superstar, Debo was a star at the time, McCaffrey, you had...
0: Ayuk was tremendous.
1: He was tremendous. Look,
0: every Niners fan at the time of signing that contract thought it was a great deal because they could see him and Brock Purdy growing together.
1: But also, when you're facing single coverage because everyone's game planning for Debo or for George Kittle.
0: Yeah, but there were games that year that Debo and Kittle missed, and he was still showing out. Like, at the time, Ayuk, I still think, is a wildly talented wide receiver. Now, he's put out in about 30 pounds since then.
1: He hasn't played in a year and a half.
0: I don't know if he still would be, but when he signed that contract, I was like, great deal. So, he's an incredibly talented player. But he just makes dumber decisions after dumber decisions. And right now, literally all he has to do is show up and the Niners will cut him. I don't know why he doesn't.
1: All right, let's head to tennis. Alexander Zverev wins the French Open in five sets over Flavio Cavoli. Is he poised to go on a run or is this a lucky path because Sinner got knocked out, Djokovic and Alcaraz didn't play in the tournament?
0: Yeah, this felt like the AFC playoffs to me last year where it's like anyone who just stayed afloat and didn't get an injured quarterback and didn't fumble the ball nine times in a game with the best defense in football looking at you, CJ Stroud. Whoever was just going to survive that was going to get to the top. So Zverev, while he's incredibly talented and looks like a very bright future for him, I do think that this was a bit of, well, if you didn't win it now, when were you going to win it?
1: Exactly. And it's going to be interesting at Wimbledon. Because now Alcaraz isn't playing, but he expects Sinner to be on a little bit of a revenge tour after getting knocked out early. Djokovic still trying to get that 25th major. Rarely do you say that the last person to win a major has maybe the most pressure on him in a tournament, but you kind of would think that was Zverev. It's like, listen, maybe this was it. He's arguably one of the greatest tennis players of all time to never win a Grand Slam before yesterday. So maybe this kind of unlocks something. Maybe the fact that he finally won a major, even though Sinner and Alcaraz weren't there, kind of breaks through. But at Wimbledon, the next one, you got to think that he's got to show out to kind of prove that he really earned that win at the French Open.
0: Let's save number three for the other side. 913 texts in saying, Fletch, you can't fix stupid, talking about Ayuk. 858 says, Ayuk driving like a maniac and breaking the law sounds like a perfect fit for Kansas City, to be honest.
1: I knew that was coming.
0: How about it?
1: Listen, if Brandon, we believe in second chances in
0: BA
1: Kansas
0: and
1: City.
0: Rashid in the same room?
1: Listen, I'm more of a. I think we bring Tyreek back instead of Ayuk.
0: I'm telling you, Ayuk. If you've seen any pictures of him recently, minimum 35 pounds over what he was when he was being a stud for the Niners. Like he's put on some pounds.
1: Oh, by the way, with the Ohio State 913 Terrell Pryor.
0: Terrell Pryor.
1: That's who it was.
0: Good call. San Diego Sports 760. We'll get to number three on the other side. 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
3: 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And stay tuned. We're going to be making an announcement about Thursday. We might be taking the show on the road a little bit. Coming to the people. It's taking some World Cup action. Looking forward to it.
4: I can't wait, man. World Cup's fun, man. It's like a...
3: I am fully committed to diving into the World Cup this year. I'm going to watch the entire group play. I'm Team USA till we die. But once Team USA is out, I will be adopting a different country. I'm not sure which one yet, but they will be my rooting interest the rest of the way.
4: A different country?
3: Once Team USA gets knocked out. Hopefully they never get knocked out.
4: That's not a lot of faith in the boys.
3: Hopefully they never get knocked out. But if they do...
4: What country are you going to be like... A Ghana fan or something?
3: I don't know. I'm going to watch carefully through the group stage. I'm going to watch carefully through the first bit of the knockout stage. And if Team USA is to falter, I will take whoever my favorite is out of the rest and be diehard.
4: You should give us a breakdown of the Qatar left back situation as well as the Moroccan right wingers.
3: I'll get right on that, Sammy. You know, I'll do some research. I'll really spend some time in the lab.
4: In tomorrow.
3: I'm going to talk to my buddy Greg Cosell, see if I could use his film room to try to break down some football.
4: Some footy on the pitch.
3: Some footy on the pitch, baby. I am excited for the World Cup, legitimately.
4: No, it's going to be great. It's going to be legitimately.
3: And I do want to definitely figure out betting soccer.
4: Oh, we've already got that covered. Don't worry.
3: That's why I have a Sammy. Everyone asks me, why do you have a Sammy? And I say, I have that Sammy because my man knows how to push buttons.
4: I know we're doing. We're doing like we'll announce in a couple of days, but we're going to be doing like a little bit of a World Cup show. And we're show prepping. And I'm like, we got to have a gambling spin on it. And all the higher ups are like, I don't know if that's the best. I'm like,
3: just to make sure, am I doing a World Cup show?
4: Do you want to be a part of it?
3: I mean, yeah, baby. Let's go.
4: Well, all the details will be emerging in the next couple of days.
3: Sounds great. All right, let's play some talkback, Sammy. If you wouldn't mind pulling a couple up, we've been asking you all day, what is the best underrated comedy movie? You know what? We're going to pick a random one here in the next 15, 20 minutes, so start getting them in, and we will pick you to win a pair of tickets to go see Dave Chappelle at Viejas Arena. Sammy, let's play some.
4: It's Brian right here.
5: I don't know whether it's underrated or not, but it's certainly overlooked because of it being so long ago. But Fast Times at Ridgemont High, based right here in San Diego. Cameron Crowe went to Crawford High School, directed that masterpiece. Sean Penn had a breakout role in that thing based on Claremont High School. Gotta love it.
4: Great film.
3: Phoebe Cates?
4: Yes. When you meet Spicoli. That's one of the iconic scenes of all time.
3: Fast Times is amazing. One of my favorites.
4: All right, see the globe right there.
3: We got some more to play, Sammy.
4: Yeah, right here.
6: I don't know if it's an underrated story, but it's definitely an underdog story. That is Dodgeball. Dodgeball is super quotable, has a lot of great cameos, and if you could dodge a wrench, you could dodge a ball.
3: Hell yeah, brother. That's how I live my life. I'm pretty sure that was in the Bible. Ben Stiller took it straight from the Bible. Lance Armstrong's appearance in Underdog as the kind of motivational speaker.
4: I'm lacking a little bit of motivation.
3: After Patches O'Houlihan dies. Spoiler alerts.
4: Spoiler.
3: Dude, I love that movie. That's one of my favorites. Do we have one more we could squeeze in here?
4: Yeah, we got Robert.
3: Robert.
7: Hey guys, how's it going? Hey, an underrated movie I think is Rush Hour with Chris Tucker. Do you understand the words that are coming out of my mouth?
4: Great movie.
3: Never touch a black man's radio.
4: Dude, Rush Hour. All three are fantastic, but Rush Hour 1 and 2, exceptional.
3: They are hysterical. And you could tell, like, that was the first time Jackie Chan had ever done anything like that. Like, he had done so many martial arts movies, but he'd never been around, like, comedy genius. And the way Chris Tucker is...

0: in those movies is just, I couldn't imagine being on that set with the character that he plays, but it's so good. And underrated action in those movies, if I'm being honest.
1: Yeah, because he's
0: like, the
1: great.
0: Stunts are amazing.
1: Well, and he was talking about how, like, he'd be, because he didn't really understand English very well,
0: right.
1: He'd be doing the jokes and then everyone would be laughing, but he had no idea what he was saying.
0: You got to see it on your face, Jackie. The whole time you were a little confused in those movies, but they're so good. So good. Keep those coming. We're going to pick a winner in, I don't know, 10 minutes, Sammy, 15 minutes.
1: We'll put in the random generator.
0: So you got time here. 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You could win a pair of tickets to go see Dave Chappelle, comedy's GOAT, at Viejas Arena. We'll have a new question for you every day this week. We're going to be giving these away on the Talkback Mic every day this week. Keep on listening if you want to go see Dave Chappelle at Viejas. It's San Diego Sports 760. We'll get back to the Padres. Play some Manny Machado sound that's going to piss you off. 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

0: 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Pottery's back tonight, 6:40. Taking on the Cincinnati Reds for the first of a three-game set. Walker Buehler will be on the mound in the NBA Finals, 5:30 tonight. Spurs looking to get their first game of the series. The Knicks are currently 1.5-point favorites in New York for the game. Point total set at 216.5. And Ben Fletcher, per Ian Rappaport, cornerback Lejarius Sneed signing back with the Kansas City Chiefs on a one-year, $5 million deal. Very exciting, Ben. 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
1: Ooh, nine-win season! Plenty of athletes have gotten into the food and beverage game. Michael Jordan founded Cincoro Tequila. LeBron James has Lobo 1707. Steph Curry has Gentleman's Cut Kentucky Straight Bourbon.
0: Kevin Hart has tequila.
1: Sure. Dwayne The Rock Johnson has his own tequila brand. What is that? Hermano. Dwayne Wade has Wade Cellars, a winery. The Manning brothers have Sweetens Cove, which is a Tennessee bourbon whiskey. Jake Paul and Logan Paul, what's their energy drink? Looks just like Gatorade, but it's not Gatorade.
0: Hold on.
1: Some sort of refreshing energy drink. Whatever the name of it is, doesn't really matter. Lots of athletes have made lots of money on making drinks. Alcoholic.
0: Prime,
1: that's it. Tastes awful, by the way. But lots of athletes have made lots of money on branding themselves alongside a drink. Well, Tom Brady is jumping into the game. Tom Brady has released his own line of coconut waters. Here, I actually looked up some information on it. It uses organic Vietnamese coconuts, delivering a clean, refreshing hydration experience in an 11.8-ounce can. It also comes in three packs, yada, yada, yada. It's a collaboration with a company called GoPuff. The name of Tom Brady's coconut water, it's called Good Nut. Tom Brady owns a company of coconut water called Good Nut. Good for you, Tom. Way to get into the health and wellness space. TB12, baby. Get that TB12 method. Eating avocado ice cream and Good Nut water.
0: I saw that. I didn't think it was real.
1: It's real. It's real, and it's going to make a lot of money. In fact, Tom, if you want to advertise Good Nut in San Diego, we would be happy. Well, Sammy would be happy to be the voice behind Good Nut. Good Nut coconut water. Here we go. Good for you, Tom.
0: Dude, like, Tom, don't you have enough money, bro? Like,
1: enough is never enough, Sammy. You gotta get in that coconut
0: good
1: water
0: Good Nut
1: game.
0: Coconut. It's supposed to be like Good Night Moon. Coconut
1: is a nut. He's saying it's Good Nut. It's Good Nut water. It's coconut water. Good for Tom.
0: 913 says, Ben, I'm hearing. Oh no!
1: Yeah, just leave it alone.
0: You can't read that text,
1: Sammy. Come on. But yeah, probably 913. I kind of like it. All right, now to your outrageously homer-based sports update that we just read. What did the Chiefs just do? I saw you trying to say something like, "Oh my God, Lejarius Sneed."
0: No, it's just big news. The big NFL news of the day: Lejarius Sneed back in Kansas City. On a one-year, $5 million deal.
1: Oh, my God. That fixes everything.
0: He had to do a little, fly from the nest and go down to Tennessee, and it didn't really work out for everyone, so now he's back.
1: All the Chiefs' problems are fixed, gang. Band-aid on. Lejarius Sneed is back.
0: I mean, Mansoor Delane, Lejarius Sneed.
1: Super Bowl.
0: Cater Kohu. I mean, Noel Williams. We got some players in the secondary now, and now we got this young defense.
1: You got any wide receivers outside of Rashee Rice, who I believe is serving the last couple of weeks of jail time?
0: Xavier Worthy, Tyquan Thornton, sure. And Tyreek Hill's probably on the way here soon. So
1: the guy, last name Allen, on your Cyrus Chiefs, Allen, who looks a lot like Keenan Allen?
0: Yeah, he's our fifth round pick.
1: He was running routes the other day, and everyone was like, did Keenan Allen sign with the Chiefs? What just happened?
0: Keenan Allen's—he's talked too much crap about the Chiefs. We would never have him.
1: I mean, you should probably take him. You guys are wide receiver needy at this point.
0: No one wants Keenan Allen.
1: All right, keep those talkbacks coming. We're picking a winner here in the next 5 minutes. So if you want to get them in, now is your last chance.
0: You got me all thrown off with the coconut.
1: It's just good nut water. That's all it is, Sammy. It's good stuff. It's good for you. It's healthy. I'm not a big coconut water guy myself, I'll be honest.
0: Yeah, you don't strike me as a big coconut water guy.
1: I don't like coconut, period. Like, whatever candies have coconut in them, get out of here.
0: You like a good almond joy?
1: No, can't do it.
0: Almond joys are solid. Ooh, coconut cake is always very good.
1: Anything with coconut. The Hostess treats that have coconut on them might as well be fuel starter. It's not worth it. Don't eat coconut. It's bad for you. But
0: I don't think that's true.
1: Tom Brady's good nut, good for you. All right, it is San Diego Sports 760. The San Diego Padres just lost 2 out of 3 to the New York Mets after one of the games. Do we still have this Manny Machado sound?
0: Yeah,
1: I'd love to hear it again. Manny Machado was asked about his statistics this year, why they're down. By the way, if you didn't hear, Manny Machado, literally out of all qualified batters in Major League Baseball this year, Manny Machado has the worst batting average in Major League Baseball. Not just with the Padres, with the whole damn sport. But Manny doesn't like stats, so let's take a listen to Manny talk about stats.
2: Sticks out the way. I think there's too many stats out there. Too many stats. Way too many numbers. I don't even know half of the stuff that goes up there. I look at the board sometimes, and I'm like, man, I even ask some of the guys, like, what is WCCVBB, whatever it is? Like, what are these names that are being created? You know, I mean, it's just crazy to even keep up with.
3: Weighted expected on base percentage?
2: Is it? Is that what it is? Yeah, what is that?
3: Something like that.
2: Yeah, it's crazy, it's, dude. I mean, the pitching stuff, like FIP or something like that, I think, right?
3: For fielding independent pitching.
2: Yeah, like, what is that?
4: That's taking out the defense.
1: All right, we don't need to hear anymore from Manny. I mean, seriously, like, if Manny's stats were amazing, do you think he'd be saying the same thing? Like, that's honestly what this comes down to me. I don't like all the stats in baseball either. I think there's way too many of them, sure. But there's a lot of people who love them. Okay, and for baseball fans who want to rationalize things, who like looking at the back of baseball cards, who like to understand the deep meaning parts of the game, there's more stats in baseball than any other sport. It's not even close. And there's more ways for you to look at different players and do your own scouting than any other sport. It's not even close. But the fact of the matter is, Manny, your stats to you shouldn't matter. Just go out and play freaking baseball.
0: Well,
1: the fact of the matter is right now your stats suck because you kind of suck right now, Manny.
0: Not kind of.
1: Padre fans are sick of it.
0: Well, right, you don't say this when you're coming off your worst season to date. Like, it's one thing if you're, like, playing at an unbelievable clip, having one of the best seasons of your career, and you're like, honestly, I don't really read in too much about stats. They can, you know, they tell so much because I just go out there and play baseball. People would receive that. I think a lot of people would go, yeah, I think baseball, it's a very stat-driven sport. It's probably the most stat-driven sport. I mean, hell, there's a movie, Moneyball, made about numbers and analyzing things through that kind of lens. It's just, it's not a good look when the Padres are flailing right now. And especially we talked about for the first month of the year, was there a winning game? It was odd covering the team and like all of us watching them because they're winning games. But then you watch the games, you're like, they don't look very good. And then the numbers wouldn't back it up with them being towards the bottom in terms of power and home runs hit. The batting average is putrid right now. And all the stats told you that they are a .500 baseball team. And now we've seen it even out. Now they essentially are a .500 baseball team or about to be maybe a .500 baseball team. And now we're hearing Manny Machado talk about, I don't like stats and I don't want to hear about all this. Like, if you were winning games, sure, but you're not. You got to hide behind the first month of the year the fact that they were winning games. So when the numbers weren't good, everyone's like, yeah, but they're winning games. You're not winning games now. So now the numbers are backing up what all the naysayers thought, and it's really not a good look when you're batting 169 right now, making a gazillion dollars, and you can't. And now you're talking about how you don't like stats. Like, you should care about stats.
1: I think Manny Machado is top 15. I think he's top 15 in annual average value for a contract in the entire sport. Again, he is last in batting average. If I get it, if you don't want to get into F war or all the different stats all the way down the line, I understand that. And there's a lot of them in baseball and they get wacky and you could talk yourself in circles. Batting average? My 7-year-old nephew knows batting average and he knows what it means.
0: Right.
1: Come on, man.
0: To that end, you're not talking about, metric, like he has some guy has a really good batting average. And like Luis Arraez, we had this conversation a lot.
1: Great batting average, never struck out. Was he that helpful in winning?
0: Right. That was a conversation where you're like, Are the stats telling a different story, the underlying metrics? Like, Manny's stats all around, he has a 169 batting average. I believe his OPS is 586. I mean, the stats are telling you this is a terrible baseball player. Now, Manny Machado has a career behind him of excellent play, so people have consistently been giving him the benefit of the doubt. Here in San Diego, how many times have we heard throughout the last couple months, well, Manny gets his stats? People have been concerned about Merrill, about Tatis, but they go, at the end of the day, over a 162-game season, Manny gets his stats. Doesn't look like he's getting them this year. And so, I don't like this at all from Manny Machado. I think it's a pretty embarrassing clip from him.
1: All right, Sammy, I'm going to ask you to cue up the most recent talkback that came in. It's from Juan, I believe. It's about Tom Brady, which is why I want to play it. That's not our winner. Sorry, Juan. Our winner actually was Matt, came in quite a bit earlier. And congratulations, Matt. You're going to see Dave Chappelle Matt. With a pair of tickets. And that was the random number generator just did you some good. So, yes, Matt, you will be going to see Dave Chappelle at Viejas Arena. We'll have another pair of tickets coming up tomorrow. But, Sammy, play this from Juan, because I did not even put this together, but this is genius.
5: Anybody that has seen the Ted movies knows that Tom Brady naming his coconut water company Good Nut is absolutely hilarious.
1: How did we not put that together?
5: I still hate Tom Brady, but that is hilarious.
1: Have you've seen Ted 2, right?
0: Of course.
1: Ted 2, they try to sneak into Tom Brady's house to steal.
0: They want good genetics.
1: Tom Brady and his new coconut water brand. Juan, thank you for putting two and two together for us.
0: Juan, that is fantastic.
1: Good
0: man.
1: Stuff there. He's probably right. That's probably exactly what's going on.
0: I saw it on Twitter. I was like, this has to be AI.
1: Nah, it's real.
0: And then I was like watching it. I was like, this cannot be real.
1: Announced today, Tom Brady has launched his own brand of coconut water.
0: What is this guy doing in his free time? So he's calling games for Fox. He's part owner of the Raiders.
1: Whatever the F he wants. The dude is spitting out hits left and right. This thing is going to sell out of stores immediately.
0: Wasn't he on like a yacht with like Sofia Vergara and all that?
1: Tom Brady's playing chess while you're playing checkers, Sammy. Just deal
0: Tom
1: with
0: Brady.
1: It. All right. He's probably going to be the next celebrity who has a freaking rocket that goes to the moon with people on it. It's going to be the Tom Brady rocket. I'll name that one something crazy, too.
0: Whew.
1: Tom's good rocket. Who knows?
0: This is...
1: Congratulations to Matt. Thank you for listening, Matt. Appreciate you. We'll get all your information over to our promotions team. They'll hook you up with those tickets to go see Dave Chappelle on June 21st at Viejas Arena. We'll have more of those tomorrow with a brand new category of question for you to ask. In fact, if you want to text Sammy for the rest of the day during his show on what question tomorrow's talkback competition should be, let us know. 70470, start your message with team. Sammy will pick one for tomorrow. We'll run with that. You can win Dave Chappelle tickets and go see it with Matt. All right, it's San Diego Sports 760. We're going to close this thing up. Plus, I've just been notified we actually have another pair of tickets to go give away. So we'll do that.
0: What?
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21: Howdy there, fellow sports fans. It's Andy West. Let's look back on this day in sports history, June 8th. We'll start today in 1966 where the National Football League and the American Football League merge. Under the merger agreement, the new league would be called the NFL and split into the American Football Conference, the AFC, and the National Football Conference, the NFC. The first Super Bowl between the two leagues took place at the end of the 66 season, though it took until the 1970 season for the leagues to unite their operations and integrate their regular season schedules. Today in 1989, the Pittsburgh Pirates score 10 runs in the first inning, their best inning since 1942, prompting Pirates broadcaster Jim Rooker to say that he would walk back to Pittsburgh from Philadelphia if the Pirates lost. Well, you know what happened. The Phillies beat the Pirates 15-11, and Rooker did make good on his promise, which he did at the end of the season. He started on October 5th of that same year from Philly and ended walking on October 17th at Three River Stadium in Pittsburgh. And today in 2018, the Golden State Warriors win their third title in 4 years with a 108-85 victory over the Cleveland Cavaliers for a 4-0 series sweep. Kevin Durant is named the finals MVP.
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22: Dan Patrick, and this is Above the Noise. There have been five teams in NBA history to come back from an 0-2 deficit to win the finals. That alone puts the San Antonio Spurs in a tough spot. But the real problem isn't the deficit itself, it's where those losses happen. Losing games 1 and 2 at home, now they're on the road. The distinction matters because while five teams have rallied from an 0-2 deficit in the finals, no team has ever dropped the first two at home and come back to win the title. Now we're in Madison Square Garden tonight. Of course, writing off Victor feels foolish. The Spurs have the kind of player who can alter a series by himself, not to mention we've seen stranger things happen before. Still, every comeback needs a starting point, and history suggests this mountain is steeper than most. The Spurs aren't just trying to become the sixth team to overcome an 0-2 deficit to win the NBA championship. They're trying to do something no team in the history of the league has ever done. I'm Dan Patrick, and this is Above the Noise. 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
1: Ben Fletcher, Sammy Long.
0: I'm with you for a final time here today. Sammy will keep it rolling for another hour after this.
1: Text line
0: like Tom Brady stuff?
1: Text line 70470, start your match routine. Text line had a lot to say about Tom Brady's new coconut water.
0: I got locked out of the text line. Whatever. It's all right. I'll see him all tomorrow.
1: Text line also was calling you out. I remember I said that you were going to be up to date on Morocco and Ghana and the World Cup. 760 said he's going to be... Oh, I can't read that. Never mind.
0: No, you go ahead. Is it the gonorrhea one? You can say that. I'm going to be an expert on it.
1: You're
0: going to
1: be a gonorrhea fan. Very creative text line.
0: Let's go. 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We're bribing people to listen to Sammy's show. $2,500. All you got to do is listen to Sammy.
1: Bro, just listen, participate a little bit, call in, hit a little talk back, hit a little text line.
0: $2,500.
1: $2,500.
0: And you give me a $2,500 budget at the casino, I'm walking back with $0. Let's go.
1: Yeah, see, if we were distributing that over one day, if it was a good sports day, maybe $1,000 goes to sports and then a $1,500 goes to the tables.
0: Dude, that is a fascinating idea. Like behind breaking up what you want to spend your money on in Vegas, we'll have to maybe we'll do that one day. Do a podcast on it, like a full hour.
1: We should do a Vegas podcast.
0: Do a Vegas, what do they call it? Video on demand, a VOD of Vegas with you and me. Yeah. See who does better.
1: Yes.
0: I think the El Cortez has, you can film whatever you want in the El Cortez in Vegas. You can film yourself playing blackjack, slots, doesn't matter.
1: Can you, though, at the table, though?
0: I thought just El Cortez.
1: Oh, okay.
0: El Cortez in Las Vegas is the one where, like, hey, tag us on social, do whatever you want.
1: Yeah, they don't care. Yeah, like, Caesar's not letting you just sit there and film cars.
0: No, there's a couple of them. There's this guy, I think his name's Vegas Matt. He's an influencer, and he has, like, privileged access to all these different places, so they, like, block off an area. I ran into him and his little crew when I was in Vegas this last time. He was at Resorts World, and I was like, they let you just film in here? And he's like, yeah. And then I looked him up afterwards. Dude has like a million subscribers on YouTube. And I randomly just bumped into him at Resorts World. So kind of crazy. But regardless of the fact, tonight, Spurs, Knicks, game 3. Do we have a final score? Sammy. Mm. You bet the under in the game.
1: Bet
0: is
1: the
0: it
1: under
0: 116
1: in the game.
0: And a half or 117?
1: 216 and a half.
0: 217?
1: 216 and a half. Bet the under. I do think you're going to see...
0: liked your pick for the Spurs first half spread.
1: I like that a lot. Now, if you can find that at whatever book, Kalshi, whatever you're gambling on, the Spurs are going to come out on fire. I'm not playing into the fact of, oh, the Knicks are at home. Well, they beat them in the first two games. The Knicks are going to come out on fire. They really haven't the last couple games. If we remember, game one, they came out, hit a couple buckets. Then the Spurs responded. And it's really been, again, the second half adjustments that Mike Brown and the Knicks have made. So I like the Spurs plus on the spread in the first half, but score prediction?
0: I'm thinking tonight might be a little higher scoring. So I'm nervous about the under. But I'm usually wrong on over-unders, so we'll rock with that.
1: I'm going 107-102 Spurs.
0: See, I was thinking this is like a 118-114 type game.
1: Who do you think wins?
0: I think the Knicks sweep.
1: Really?
0: Steve was right with his first last Friday when we had Steve on and he was all fired up.
1: Yeah,
0: he said,
1: Steve was in rare
0: Knicks
1: form.
0: Are going to sweep, but the Spurs might win tonight. It was kind of a crazy back and forth, but I do think the Knicks sweep. I think tonight's like 118-114. I think every game is close. I just, when it comes down to the final 2 minutes, even if it's a 5-point game and the Spurs are up, I have faith in the Knicks because of Jalen Brunson. All right, we had one late talkback come in on Manny Machado. Sammy, can we pull that up? Do you still have that screen up in there?
1: Yeah, let me get it.
0: It's a really great talkback, and it's good perspective, and it's something we had not discussed yet. It's about Manny Machado. This is from Juan. Take a listen.
2: Oh, man, I feel terrible. Lifelong Padre fan. And I got to be the one to tell Manny that the reason that he's signed those two giant contracts are because of his stats on the back of the baseball card. It's never been about his good vibes. It's been about his production. And now that his production sucks, here we are. Sorry.
0: Juan's right. And that's probably how we should have led the show today. if I'm being honest about it. Like, that's probably the thought we should have ran with. Manny Machado is as rich as Manny Machado is and signed two massive contracts with the Padres and is probably going to screw up the next 5 years of Padres, if we're being completely honest with each other, because of his stats. That is the reason. He's never been a great clubhouse guy. He's never been a great leader. His stats are what got him paid.
1: And we're sitting here having a conversation about...
0: I hate stats.
1: He doesn't like stats. People like, you can't bench him because of his name. Like, why?
0: You can't bench him because of his paycheck, unfortunately. You have to hope he gets out of this, which is a terrible place.
1: But there is something that you have to send a message that you can't just... What's happening right now on the field is unacceptable. And just running out the same grouping, it sucks. Because with the length of the contracts that they have signed with between Bogarts and Machado, there's not a lot of ways out of this unless you're going nuclear. And that's a whole different conversation of kind of blowing up this whole quartet of players.
0: Sammy's coming up next. He's got a full hour for you. Talk a lot about Manny Machado, a lot about tonight's NBA Finals. Again, to anybody up in the Sorrento Valley area, hope you're doing good, man. I know evacuations are in progress. If you live in that area and you're looking for updates, News Radio 600 KOGO is all over it. If you're looking to keep having fun talking some sports, Sammy Long has got you covered till 3 o'clock. Schaefer and Sliwa will have more Dave Chappelle tickets coming up at 3 o'clock today, so don't go anywhere. It's San Diego Sports 760. 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
13: 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It's going to be Andrew Abbott going for Cincinnati and Walker Buehler going for San Diego. 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
1: Rough weekend for the Padres, losing 2-3 to the New York Mets. Got a lot to get to today. So, no Chino Iglesias. Chino Iglesias is out in Hawaii, sipping Mai Tais right now, which doesn't sound too bad. So, he will be joining us next week at the crossover with Slee and Schaefer coming up at 2:45. John Schaefer back in the building. Today, we're going to get to the NBA Finals. New Giannis destination, possibly being rumored here per Brian Windhorst. We're going to get to that. Coming about 15, 20 minutes. Plus, the U.S. men's national team, it is World Cup. The World Cup gets going this week. So we'll get to that a little bit, how they fared in that last tune-up against Germany over the weekend. But first, start with the Padres. I mean, it's when you think things can't get worse, they get worse. Because heading into the series, it was imperative that... Well, because we've talked about a lot that they can't beat good teams over a series. But the one thing I'll give the Padres credit up until this weekend was they beat the bad teams. They beat the bad teams and the okay teams. The problem is when you're a team that's trying to win a World Series, you're comparing yourself to the Dodgers and the Brewers and the Phillies and all the elite teams in the NL as well as the AL. And again, outside of the Mariners, who the Padres swept 6-0, there hasn't been much success against top-tier ball clubs. The Dodgers lost series against them. The Brewers, the Cubs, the Phillies swept them twice. Hell, the Nationals are in the hunt right now. They went 2-1 against the Padres. So there's not much to point to in terms of big series wins for the Padres. But let's take on the Mets. The Mets were two of the worst offenses in all of Major League Baseball. So you thought this was the time that the Padres might be able to get going, and that just certainly wasn't the case. I mean, outside of Freddie Fermin on Saturday, this team gets swept. This team didn't show. They got destroyed yesterday. Benge, the rookie for the Mets, went 5-for-5, and Friday they took it to him. Saturday the Mets were going to win that game. If we remember, I give Freddie Fermin a lot of props because we've kind of got after him so far this season because his numbers have certainly not been up to snuff. But I mean, Fernando Tatis, the first run scored in that game, bounced off the second base bag. It's fluky runs being pushed across, and it's bad baseball right now. Now we got some sound. Manny Machado, after Friday night's game, Manny Machado, per Marty Caswell, had the sound, was being talking about analytics and why he thinks people put too much emphasis in baseball in analytics. Here's what Manny had to say.
17: I think there's too many stats out there. Too many stats. Way too many numbers. I don't even know half of the stuff that goes up there. I look at the board sometimes and I'm like, man, I even ask some of the guys, like, what is WCCVBB, whatever it is, like. Like, what are these names that are being created? You know, I mean, it's just crazy to even keep up with.
18: Weighted expected on base percentage?
17: Is it? Is that what it is? Yeah, what is that?
18: Like that.
17: Yeah, it's crazy, it's, dude. I mean, the pitching stuff, like FIP or something like that, I think, right? The
18: fielding independent pitching.
17: Yeah, like, what is that?
19: That's taking out the defense to say this guy.
17: All right, so why would you have that stat?
1: Oh, Manny. Call us your reaction to that. 877-767-4760. Hit us on the talkback mic, the little red microphone. Send them in or shoot us a text, 70470. Start your mess with a team. Well, here's some stats. Since Manny Machado does not like stats, here are some stats that paint us a little bit of a picture of Manny Machado and then the Padres. Through 62 games of this Major League Baseball season, Manny Machado is batting 169. Not a very good percentage. 11 home runs. okay, not great, but considering the fact that the rest of the team doesn't hit home runs, stands out a little bit. 32 RBI and an on-base percentage of .254. So his batting average, 169. That's one of the worst in Major League Baseball. On-base percentage, .254. That's one of the worst in baseball. His slugging percentage is .342, and his on-base plus slugging is .596. And home runs, not like he's doing anything there. He's tied for 41st. It's not terrible, but it's not Manny Machado numbers. He's getting paid to be one of the best players in baseball. And the RBI, he's tied for 62 with 32. Now, this is the team as a whole. Batting average is .214, worst in Major League Baseball. On-base percentage, .218, one of the worst in baseball. The slugging percentage is ranked 29th in baseball. Home runs is ranked 20th. Stolen bases are 7th. So they got that going for them. They steal bases as well. But then, now over the last week or two, there's been base running gaffes. Fernando Tatis happened to him twice over the past week or so. So, I mean, the team as a whole scored 241 runs. It's kind of amazing that they're even in this spot. Like, we pull up the MLB standings right now, and that whole cushion that they had the first month of the season is just gone. And there was so much going back and forth because the first month of the season was odd to cover the team and talk about them because they didn't look very good. The numbers showcase that they weren't a very good team, but to the Padres' credit, they were finding ways to win. So it was kind of hard to come on here and destroy them because you're like, they're winning ball games. But all the naysayers, a lot of the national media, were kind of like, yeah, this is a hot start, but we'll see if it lasts. And we know over 162 game season, given that there's such a large sample size, the cream is going to rise to the top. And now all of a sudden, 11 of the last 13 they've lost. And it just feels like the wheels are coming undone a little bit. And all that cushion that they gave is gone. And now you're looking like the NL wildcard. Forget the fact that the division, 3 weeks ago from today, the Padres are playing the Dodgers, and we were having the conversation of, could they win the NL West? Could this finally be the year they've gotten close a couple of the last 2 years, gotten closer and closer to maybe breaking through, but the Dodgers have been able to kind of clutch up at the end of the season? Was this an opportunity? And then the Padres won that game one. Michael King and Mason Miller pitched a gem. And ever since then, now they are, what, eight and a half games out? Should I pull it up right now? Yeah, they're eight games out of the Dodgers. The Diamondbacks have caught them in the division. They're a half game up. And the wild card, as I mentioned, the Diamondbacks are half game up, holding on to that last NL wild card spot. The Phillies are a game up, 1.5 on them. The Phillies have swept them 6-0, and the Cardinals have also won a series, who are holding on to that last NL wild card spot against the Padres in San Diego. So now it's the Padres, the Pirates, the Cubs, the Nationals, the Reds, who they're welcoming tonight, the Marlins still hanging around. I mean, now it's you have to hope for some luck down the stretch, and you have to play some damn good baseball to be in this thing. Fangraphs gives the Padres a 16% chance to make the postseason. Now, not everything's won on paper, so you got that going for you. But when you hear comments like the Manny Machado sound about analytics and if you're going to criticize the amount of stats and analytics in baseball, I want to hear that when you're winning, not when the numbers are telling us something. Because you may not like the analytics, you might not like the stats, but the stats are proven to be right. That's the crazy part about this. Again, the first month of the season, they were kind of messing with the trend. The stats were panning out that they weren't a very good team, at least offensively, and they're still winning games. Well, now it's evening out. Now they're not winning ball games, and especially not against teams who are good. And then now you have a terrible weekend against the Mets. So Padres catching a little bit of a break here with the Reds, and that Ellie De La Cruz, probably the best player for the Cincinnati Reds, won't be playing in this series. So that's good, but again, this team right in the NL wildcard hunt, and at home, there is zero excuse to lose this series. Like, you can't lose this series at all. And we've talked so much about, I think we just kind of assume that the Padres are going to be buyers at the deadline because that's how it's always been. AJ Preller is always about going in, trying to put the best product on the field. And it's kind of not a fire sale yet because nothing's actually happened, but everyone's looking for someone to blame. It's Steven Souza, I think, is the easy one, probably the less costly one, in that you fire your hitting coach. I'm not calling for him to be fired. But if that were to happen, it's not like you're pulling off a major trade that's going to shake up the franchise. But then you're looking at Craig Stammen. Then you're looking at AJ Preller. And then you start getting to the massive stars and whether it's time, whether this core group has run its course. This core group of Fernando Tatis, Manny Machado, Xander Bogaerts, Jackson Merrill, has this kind of threesome foursome run its course in San Diego? And if we look at the trend line, they make the NLCS, beat the Dodgers, miss the playoffs next year. And then 2024 probably had the best chance, had the Dodgers on the ropes, 24 straight scoreless innings, and they lose to the Dodgers. And then they lose last year in the wild card of the Cubs. And now, as of right now, there's a lot of time to change this, not looking fantastic in terms of the playoff race. It's like, when does the conversation become cut your losses? Like, I'm looking at ESPN today, and there's 9 Tarek Skubal offers. Now, this is the big Major League Baseball story of who's going to trade for Tarek Skubal. And they had the Padres as one of the offers that could be entertaining for the Tigers. And this is the offer that ESPN put together. Ethan Salas, Schoolcraft in the minors, Brian Balzer, Jeremiah Estrada, and then the Padres would get Skubal and Spencer Torkelson. That'd be nice to get Torkelson back to kind of solve that first base problem. I think that would kind of ease the pain of losing so many top prospects. But does anyone really think, like, I don't think that the Padres are a Tarek Skubal away from being in the World Series. Like, last year, the year before, maybe you could have made the argument like, I got why last year they went all in. That team, the offense was terrible toward the end of the year, but that team coming off 2024, when you felt like you let it slip through your grasp when the Dodgers came back and won that series, get a bolster. So you go out and get Mason Miller. You go out and add all these pieces. I mean, renting Tarek Skubal, giving away an already depleted farm system for Skubal, by the way, something that you don't exactly need. Yes, could starting pitching be better, but again, these guys have held up. Coming into the season, we thought the starting rotation, if the Padres were faltering at any point this season, it would be because of the starting rotation. And we were wrong. We just simply were wrong. And that's where I give AJ Preller credit, because a lot of people are kind of bashed on AJ Preller today. And that's a whole different conversation, whether how much of the Bogaerts and Machado contract is to blame for him. Some people can put it on AJ Preller. He did give him the contracts. That's fair. I think also, you know, rest in peace to Peter Seidler, but Peter Seidler spent like he was trying to win in this city, and he deserves a lot of credit for that. But on the flip side, he also was a major catalyst behind giving those contracts. So, like this year, the fact that they're even in playoff contention right now is Walker Buehler, the signing of Walker Buehler, the signing of Gavin Sheets a year before, in Miguel Andujar, Ty France. I mean, going on the list of guys that have kept this team afloat, Griffin Canning. And so I'm not ready to point to AJ Preller today. Now, maybe he ends up being the scapegoat with new owners and this thing doesn't work out. You gotta look somewhere. And the one thing you would knock AJ Preller, he put everything behind Craig Stammen. And I don't know if Craig Stammen has really worked out until this point. I mean, that whole situation where he convinced Craig Stammen to put his hat in the ring. It's a weird situation with the Padres right now. Hopefully they get back on track. I keep saying it. It really starts tonight. They're playing the Reds. You cannot afford to lose another series against a team in the NL wildcard race and really reasonably expect at home that you're going to make a push for the playoffs here. But we will see. All right, coming up next, we get the NBA Finals. Game 3 tonight. Can the Spurs stay alive? What needs to change for that to happen? Going long, San Diego Sports 760, live on the iHeartRadio app.
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0: it's like all businesses would buy them up. So the home ice advantage wouldn't be there because they weren't diehard fans. They didn't really care. They just wanted to say that they're at a Toronto Maple Leaf game. Now, I got to figure if you're paying 10 grand for these seats, you're going to be going crazy. But could that be happening tonight? You're going to see a lot of people who probably weren't watching the Jeremy Lin Knicks, okay, going to this game tonight. Couldn't tell you a player on this team 3 years ago at the Knicks tonight. But so kind of the spectacle. Wonder if they can get back in the series. But Fletch and I kind of got in a convo earlier about could Jalen Brunson be the face of the NBA? Like, could that happen? Because, and Brian, I'm curious your thoughts in a second. There's so much made of, does the face of the NBA have to be like must, like Victor Wembanyama, as they call him, the alien. He's unreal, 7'4", the fact that he can move like that, has handles, like he's just an interesting player to watch. Anthony Edwards is skying through the, you know, dunking from left and right, and he talks and he kind of plays into it. Luka's so gifted offensively to add something to that. Like Jalen Brunson has been a guy that I think a lot of people have kind of written off because he's small and like doesn't have the athleticism to have the sky dunks like Anthony Edwards and things like that. He's just a great player. And now he's won at Villanova. He's 2 wins away from winning the NBA finals. And it's like playing in New York City, you'd think Jalen Brunson might have a shot to become the face of the NBA.
1: I think he could be the face of the NBA if he wants to be. You know, he scores enough points to where, you know, he's exciting to watch every night. You know, he's arguably one of the probably top five, you know, closers or people you want to, you know, take the final shot in the league right now. So, you know, it's just a matter of if he wants it. He's a lot like SGA in a ways to where he's just there to play. He doesn't really want anything to do with a lot of the other stuff. You don't see him in a lot of commercials, which is, you know, considering it's New York, you'd think he'd be in more commercials and stuff. And I don't know if you saw it. I think it was with Malika Edwards last week. When
0: Malika Andrews, yeah.
1: When they asked him about the, he refused to take, do the pre-finals promotions where they pose and do the corny stuff with the O'Brien trophy. He refused to do it because I guess the first time he sees it, he wants it to be them winning
0: right. And I think it's to that end, I think it's interesting how you would think a lot of the country be rooting against the Knicks because it's New York. Like you take like, if you're not a Laker fan, you're probably not rooting for the Lakers. If you're not a Cowboy fan, you're probably not rooting for the Cowboys. Same applies in New York. But the fact that this team has come together through all, they're all being cast offs. Like Mikal Bridges was cast off from Brooklyn. OG Anunoby came for a bunch of picks. Carl Anthony Towns was not wanted by the Timberwolves, by Anthony Edwards, to be his number two running mate. They think they couldn't get over the top in the West. Jalen Brunson wasn't wanted by the Dallas Mavericks. They thought that they couldn't win, pair him with Luka. Now they traded him, or they let him walk and they traded Luka. But like all these guys, Josh Hart, let go by the Lakers. All these dudes in this Knicks team were like let go or overlooked at other spots. And I wonder how we look at change that in the future, because the Spurs are the exact opposite. They were drafted. Wemby, Castle, Harper, Vassell, Keldon Johnson, all these guys outside of De'Aaron Fox and Harrison Barnes were drafted by the Spurs. It's like, have we gone too far the other way where, yes, it's one thing to be Sam Presti and stack picks, and if you're that good at scouting talent, then all for you, like do that. But the Knicks have also assembled a roster of other team scraps who other teams could have built off of, and yet they haven't. And now the Knicks are in the NBA finals.
1: I think that the Knicks just enjoy the national love now, because I think that if it wasn't for the fact that they haven't won a title in so long, they wouldn't be getting it. I think it's going to be very similar to what happened with the Red Sox. Everyone loved the Red Sox until they won that title. And then everyone's just like, oh, the damn Red Sox are in it again. So just take advantage of the love this year, because once you guys win the chip, it's not going to be the long drought anymore, and you're not going to be an underdog anymore.
0: I wonder who's more likely to get back, because off the jump coming into the series, I think a lot of the narrative was it'd be easier for the Spurs to get back. Even though you're in the Western Conference with the Thunder, I think a lot of people coming into the series were like, yeah, but are the Knicks really going to show out in this series? Because the Knicks got to the Eastern Conference. How good actually were the Cavs? How good were, credit to the Atlanta Hawks for getting two games against them.

0: I mean, seriously, Atlanta deserves some props in Philly. And now, like, the Spurs on the other side, like, the Knicks look like they could maybe run the Eastern Conference. The West could be pretty stacked for years to come. Let's get in a little bit more on the other side. We also got some Giannis stuff where he might be going up in the next week or two. Get your thoughts in on that. Who do you think is more likely to get back here next year, the New York Knicks or the San Antonio Spurs? Text me 70470. Start your message with team. And again, we got Ziggy Marley tickets, Cal Coast Credit Union Amphitheater. Hit the red talkback. If you want to weigh in on this, hit it on the talkback, and we will play that and give you a chance to win some tickets. All right, coming up next, more of that on the other side. Going long, San Diego Sports 760, live on the iHeartRadio app.
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14: 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Padres and Reds are getting set for game one of their series tonight down at Petco Park. It's going to be Andrew Abbott going for Cincinnati and Walker Buehler on the hill for the Friars. First pitch is at 6:40. We got game three of the NBA Finals tonight from Madison Square Garden when the Spurs take on the Knicks. That will tip off around 5:45. 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
0: Right, the Chiefs signed LeJarius Sneed to a one-year, $5 million deal. I'm not going to do 15 minutes on it. I'm just saying I could. Okay? I just want to let everyone know that. Most exciting part of my day today. But the NBA Finals we were getting to on the in the previous segment kind of got us kicking around, kind of got me thinking about what team is more likely to get back here, the Spurs or the Knicks. And again, I think coming into the NBA playoffs, you had the Knicks. I think a lot of people thought of, well, the Sixers took out the Celtics and no Haliburton this year. Like, and you know, maybe LeBron's coming to Cleveland. There's a lot of factors here as to why maybe this was a kind of one and done run. And everyone, especially after they beat the Thunder, the Spurs beat the Thunder, everyone was like, oh, this team already took down the Thunder. No one expected them to do it this year. This team is going to go on a run for 8 years where they dominate. And maybe that's the case. But has it flipped? I mean, think about it. If you're the Knicks, the Eastern Conference, Boston had everything it needed to get past you, and yet they didn't. Like, they were supposed to be a dynasty with Tatum and Brown, and they're not. Now, I'm not saying they can't get back there. The Celtics are an extremely well-run organization who are always going to put themselves in contention. But they're going to be up there. But they have some flaws. Cleveland, I think, has ran its course. I think Cleveland is kind of cooked. I don't know what you do there. The Donovan Mitchell, James Harden marriage has not worked. Maybe they add LeBron. I still don't know if that team gets out of the East. You have Tyrese Haliburton coming back for the Pacers, which is big for them. But I think people were counting on the Pacers thinking they were going to get a lottery pick. And then when they lost out on that lottery pick to the Clippers, I think expectations changed. And then they got Philly, but we have the same conversation every year about Philly. It's can they stay healthy? And then they finally beat the Celtics. They get mopped by these Knicks. So the Knicks feel like maybe they're here to stay a little bit for a cup of coffee in the Eastern Conference. The Spurs are always going to be in contention, and they're only going to get better. Now, we've seen players lose in their first NBA Finals. Shaq did that. Like, great players have lost. So some of this Wemby slander so far, it's like, look, has he played the best finals? No. He did not have a good game too, especially at the end there. Threw the ball off Stephon Castle, committed the foul, then missed the shot. Wemby has not played his best series, but he's only going to get better. But let's look at the Western Conference. You have the Thunder, who are going to retool and still be back up there every year and dealt with a lot of injuries last year. You have maybe the Rockets looking to add a point guard. Maybe Fred VanVleet comes back. Is that team, you know, maybe not top the Western Conference, but going to be hell to deal with? I firmly believe my Lakers will be back in the picture. I think with the amount of cap space they have, I think they're going to finally be able to outfit this team around Luka. We'll see what happens with Austin Reeves, LeBron, and all that. You got Denver. You got everyone. Maybe LeBron goes to Golden State. Maybe they got a run in them. So I both these teams could meet in the finals the following year, but it is, again, like I keep making this point on here, it's like the Nuggets everyone thought was a dynasty. Celtics everyone thought was a dynasty. Thunder everyone thought was a dynasty. Then the Spurs beat the Thunder. It's like Spurs are not going to be able to be beat, and now the Knicks are here. Hell, maybe we're doing it with the Knicks right now. Maybe we're talking about the Knicks for a dynasty. I don't see a dynasty with the Knicks, but they might have an easier path in the Eastern Conference to remaining kind of towards the top than the gauntlet that the West is going to be every single season. Now, speaking of the Western Conference, Sam Presti, SGA, as we know in this playoff run and kind of throughout his career, has caught a lot of flack for the flopping, for maybe not being the most, for lack of a better word, interesting player to fun player to watch. Sam Presti had some comments today on SGA and what he faces in the league today. This is what Sam Presti had to say.
15: Relative to Shea and the narrative on that, you know, he's playing against six people. He's got five defenders, and the sixth defender is social media. And, you know, that's a reality. And he's not going to be the last player that the machine decides to target. But no one's going to handle this gracefully, because when they turn it on somebody else, they're not going to step up there every night and not acknowledge it.
0: You know, we didn't hear press conferences like that when they were winning. We never heard them coming out. Then they lose, then all of a sudden it's, well, I mean, Shea gets blasted in the media. Sam Presti, I get it. It's his guy. He built this team. Of course he's got to say that. Just like every Thunder player needs to come out and support their guy. So I'm not blaming Sam Presti. If I was the GM of the Oklahoma City Thunder, I'd do the exact same thing. But in regards to his point about how he's playing social media, it's like, no. That's not how this works. This has been a problem, by the way, with Kevin Durant throughout his entire career. It's you don't get to have the glitz and the glamour and then not have the other side of it. Because, you know, it went viral. And I'm an Alex Crusoe fan. He played for the Lakers, won a championship with the Lakers. But everyone saw that clip that went viral, that when they started losing in that, it was a game six or game seven, and he threw the camera away. It's like normally, you know, the Thunder are usually laughing, having a great time on the sidelines. Then it wasn't going so well, and all of a sudden the attitude changes. Shea has been criticized because the way he plays basketball, like, he does end up on the court a lot. He ends up, like, in that series, 25% of his shots, he ended up on the floor after it. So he's clearly trying to draw fouls. It's a part of today's NBA, so I'm not even knocking him for it. It's like James Harden did it. A lot of guys try to foul bait in today's NBA, but Oklahoma City has been so universally praised the last couple of years, and everyone thought they were just going to dominate for the next decade, and all of a sudden that doesn't look like the case. Because now we look at 2 years later, they got bounced out of the Spurs, out of the Western Conference Finals this year, and the year before, you're going to still have the questions. Now, I give them credit. They can only play who was in front of them, but what happens if Tyrese Halliburton's healthy in that Game 7? I'm not saying it's fair, but that's the kind of narrative that we're going to have about this team. So now we're hearing Sam Presti come off, you know, talking about people popping off as Shea, and it gets back to the can Jalen Brunson be the face of the NBA conversation. I mean, Shea is a great player. I wouldn't say Shea is an exciting player. Shea is just very good at basketball. And again, would you rather have someone who's exciting or someone who's very good at basketball? You can have that whole debate. But Luka puts butts in seats. Wemby puts butts in seats. Anthony Edwards, Tyrese Halliburton. I think Jaylen Brown, to an extent, does this. I think there's a lot of players. Giannis certainly does this. Giannis adds that Jokic is such a fluid big. It's kind of, you know, crazy to watch how he's like a point center. But you can't have your cake and eat it too. And I feel like that's what the Oklahoma City Thunder have been doing, is they've just been getting universally praised the last few years. Rightfully so, because Sam Presti himself is drafted and developed better than basically anybody in the entire NBA. And now all of a sudden they got some competition. The Spurs are there. And again, the Lakers aren't going anywhere. The Rockets aren't going anywhere. The Nuggets, who knows, again, if LeBron goes to the Warriors, maybe they can do something. And then we have the whole Giannis conversation. Giannis, per Brian Windhorst today, was on Get Up and kind of threw out there the prospect of maybe Giannis going to Miami. And we've heard Minnesota interested in Giannis. We've heard the Lakers interested in Giannis. Basically, any team that's trying to kind of crack the Oklahoma City Thunder and the San Antonio Spurs are interested in Giannis Antetokounmpo. But then I think, and Brandon, you're a Bucks fan. If you're Giannis, Miami, off the jump, I was like, why would you go to Miami? Because Tyler Harrell's going to be in the deal. He's going to go back, and you're kind of going to be bare down there in Miami. I guess you and Bam Adebayo. But then it kind of hit me back to the Knicks. I'm talking about how the Eastern Conference feels a little bit wide open. If you're Giannis, yeah, you could team up with Luka in L.A., and that would be headlines, and they would be hell to deal with, or Anthony Edwards in Minnesota. But do you want to deal with the Thunder every year? Do you want to deal with the San Antonio Spurs, the Denver Nuggets? Whereas you stay in the Eastern Conference and you go to Miami, big market, Pat Riley, excellent, excellent GM, knows what he's doing, drafting and developing talent. And you look at the East, you're like, wait, we only have to get through the Knicks. Not a shot to the Knicks, but I don't think the Knicks pose as some juggernaut for years to come. This feels like kind of a team of destiny right now. I think the Knicks are going to be towards the top of the East for a lot of years, but I don't think the Knicks are some unbeatable team. So Giannis to Miami, from a Bucks fan perspective, where do you think? Like, does Tyler Herro interest you?
14: Tyler Herro doesn't interest me, and I don't know how well-received he'll be back in Wisconsin, because lots of people don't know this, but he verbally committed to be a Badger, and then on signing day, he backed out last second and didn't come there, so lots of people are still salty about that. But I'm just kind of surprised that out of all the teams that are in there, Miami doesn't really seem like they're Giannis away from compete, even in the East,
0: right,
14: as weak as the East is. It just doesn't seem, you know, and Giannis doesn't want to do a rebuild. He wants to win now, and you're going to go to Miami and then wait 3 years for Riles to get you a team?
0: I think they're a little closer. I see what you're saying. Like, I don't just, if you take Herro out and you just put Giannis on that team, I don't think they're winning the finals. Now, him and Adebayo push you automatically toward the top of the East, I think. I think that puts you, because that is a talented team, Andrew Wiggins, Norman Powell, like there's something to work with in Miami. I'm with you on that. You would have to draft and develop. But the Giannis thing is interesting because he's going to have his say in kind of where he wants to go, or if he can push his way to somewhere. Does he say, I want to be a Laker? Does he say, I want to play with Anthony Edwards, or I want to go to Miami? Boston's been floated out there. They kind of poured cold water on that a little bit because it would take Jaylen Brown in the deal. And I'm sure the Bucks would love that. But
14: oh, yeah, from my fan standpoint, that's who I would want.
0: Right. Jaylen Brown coming back, that's a franchise player. Does Jaylen Brown want to go to Milwaukee? There's a lot there that I don't know if that works. But the Giannis sweepstakes will certainly tip the scales of to see if there's a team that can really kind of crack this new, you know, Knicks, Spurs, and Thunder. 858 texted in, got to remember this will be the worst we see of the Spurs trio of Wemby, Castle, and Harper. That's very true. It's very true. Again, if they lose this series, I'm not writing them off. Like, this team is only going to get better, and they're going to finally have that NBA Finals experience, but their kind of youth is showing right now. Again, we got those Ziggy Marley tickets at Calco's Credit Union Amphitheater. Hit the little red talkback mic. Send us your thoughts on the Padres, or what do you think? Do you think, where should Giannis go so far before the NBA trade deadline, and you can be entered to win Ziggy Marley tickets? All right, coming up next, John Schaefer is back in the building today after being on vacay last week, as well as Alan Sliwa. Little crossover action, San Diego Sports 760, live on the iHeartRadio app.
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13: 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Sammy. Schaefer. Sliwa. 15 minutes of goodness we call the crossover.
0: John Schaefer's birthday today.
26: Happy birthday, Schaefer.
27: I appreciate you
26: birthday,
27: guys.
26: Buddy.
27: Happy birthday to you, man.
28: That's why I came back. So I went away for a week under the... Like, the premise was I can go away for a week, and then I'll come back on my birthday, which is basically like a... That's like a vacation day.
0: Right, it's fun.
28: And then you're into the week, and then, like, maybe tomorrow I'll take off again. I just feel like I was going to buy myself the entire month
27: of June. It just seems like more like the ego of being gone for a week
28: and then coming back
27: on the day of your birthday for, like, additional attention.
28: Exactly. I wasn't going to miss
0: additional
28: it.
0: Love.
28: My wife was like, do you want to go, like, this week or this week? I'm like, well, I have to be here for my birthday.
27: I got to be here because I want everyone to know it is my birthday.
28: That was the theory.
27: When's your birthday? Yours coming up here, too, right?
0: It's Saturday.
27: Saturday.
28: It's Saturday?
0: Yeah.
27: You know, you have such...
28: Wow.
27: Okay, this is now... Now, we just walked by a TV. Brent walked by us, and Brent said happy birthday to you, and you said, oh, yeah, it's my birthday today.
28: Yep.
27: And I'm like, oh, my God, I didn't even realize that. And I look at the TV, because we have these TVs that are across.
0: If a partner comes in,
27: or they put up the birthday, it literally says John Schaefer. It says 6'8".
28: Yep.
27: And then it says Sammy Long next.
0: That's right.
27: See the day. You didn't bother looking at that part.
28: I just saw your name. Was singularly focused on my name. I should go back out there and take a photo of it, but I'm going to zoom in. I'm going to crop it.
27: Just crop out.
0: Crop out
27: the Sammy Long.
0: Put an X through it.
27: Oh, that's funny.
0: How was the trip?
28: Trip was good. It was long. I was texting with Alan, I think Saturday night, and I sat on a plane in Nantucket, Massachusetts, which is never, I mean, again, like, the thing is, if you get stuck in Nantucket, which is an island, you're stuck. Like, there's nowhere you're going. If there's a weather situation, there's no, like, oh, let me get to this airport or let me do that. So for a second, I'm like, am I going to, like, make it back by Monday? It was basically a two-day ordeal. Supposed to leave Saturday afternoon. There were actually thunderstorms in Newark, New Jersey. I made it late that night. Kind of a harrowing flight. I wasn't a big fan of it. You're on this, like, little plane. There's thunderstorms in the area.
1: Oh, turbulence? Bouncing turbulence? Around. Oh, yeah, I can't do that. Yeah,
28: so got to Newark, but then I was like, oh, let's just take the first flight out. But my wife was like, no, let's spend the day in New York. And then let's go back tomorrow night. I'm like, well, that's risky because what if there's more thunderstorms or what if there's a flight issue? I got to get back for the show. She's like, ah, you're fine.
0: But it's your birthday.
28: And exactly. It was my birthday today. So anyway, that's what we did. And
1: you were all around MSG yesterday in Madison Square Garden?
28: Went to MSG, saw this guy that was on YouTube broadcasting. He was on YouTube saying Jalen Brunson's name 100,000 times. That was the name of the stream. And my son joined him for like 400 of those.
0: He did?
28: He actually even, I might have to get the audio to Brent. I didn't even share this with you. Because he's doing Jalen Brunson, Jalen Brunson, Jalen Brunson. This counter's going up. That's the whole stream. That's all this guy's doing. It took 12 hours.
1: By the way, kind of smart. I got to be honest with you.
28: It's a good idea.
1: Just like that, and just doing it in the middle of Times Square.
28: So my son was amazed by it because he loves the idea like YouTube and like the like button. Right, yeah. Like all these kids. And anyway, he's doing it. Jalen Brunson, Jalen Brunson, Jalen Brunson. And then Jones, I don't know why he said Jalen effing Brunson without. Like, but the full word.
1: Who said that?
28: My 7-year-old.
0: Hell yeah, Jones.
28: I don't know why.
1: So what happened?
28: The guy was like, yeah. Like, you know, everyone was like into it. And this is at like 9 a.m. I have the video of it. I could get it to Brent and we could bleep out.
0: We have to get that. Yeah. It's in New York.
28: Isn't that amazing? Yeah, he honestly, he
0: became like
28: hours
0: a, he became
28: a
0: New Yorker.
1: He's like, get that out of the road.
28: Like, yeah, he's like yelling about Wemby.
1: You call this a bagel?
28: Yeah.
27: I don't think any New Yorker said that. Yeah.
0: That is fantastic. That's we're definitely gonna need to get that audio.
28: Can you imagine just be like, I have an idea today. This is so New York. Like, let me just set up. I'm gonna bring a chair and my camera and my light.
1: It's pretty smart.
28: And a power strip.
0: The celebs joined in. Ben Stiller joined in on one of those.
28: Really?
0: Yes, I didn't watch it.
28: Other people been doing it?
0: Yeah, other people have been. It's been like this trend.
28: It was on House of Highlights and stuff. This kid yesterday that I saw was on Instagram. Yeah,
1: so, guy almost got banned off of YouTube because your son came in. Yeah.
28: You'll hear it. 6 seconds.
1: That's awesome. That's good.
0: So I heard you guys. You were talking about what would you pay for with the ticket price at $10K tonight?
28: It's dropping now, isn't it, Alan?
1: It's down to I think $5,700.
0: Oh, that's easy. That's standing room only, though. That's standing room.
1: It's to just get in. So get in the door. I saw it was $5,700. Yeah. Sammy, on Friday night, it was over 11K. Like, it was when they won game two. Well, a couple things happened. Like, when they went up like 12 or 13 points, the ticket started skyrocketing again. And then when they actually won the game, then it was up to like 11.5, something like that. So it's gone down to $5,700, which is chump change. Chump change for apparently anybody in New York right now.
0: What's the most you've ever spent on a sporting event?
28: Honestly, the most I've ever spent, me and Alan have a very interesting trip.
1: Very.
28: We haven't yet shared.
1: And nobody is going to believe it.
28: No one's going to believe it.
1: It's not a believable trip.
28: I'll say this because I'm not going to share yet what we're doing. Okay. We're going to do that on air at some point during Schaefer and Sliwa, maybe today. But it's the most I've ever spent for a ticket to anything, I think. And it's $350.
1: That's the most? I think it is.
0: Wow.
28: Oh, okay. Normally, I'm like, I'll get in. I can get into anything for a couple $100 is my theory. And if I can't, I'm not going.
0: When are we announcing this? I'm curious.
1: I don't know.
28: Stay tuned.
0: Are we going to stay tuned sometime during the show?
28: All week, every minute of the show.
1: Send us a talkback.
0: This better be a good announcement.
28: Send us a talkback. What do you think we're doing?
1: You don't have to send us a talkback.
0: The Del Mar Fair.
28: No, just send us a talkback congratulating me on my birthday.
1: There it is.
0: Yes.
1: There it is.
0: Yes. Give John Shaver a happy birthday wishes.
28: It's not to talk about the Padres losing 11 of 13. That's a
0: different vibe.
1: I'm trying to think here. Have I spent?
28: Yeah. Probably
1: the most I've spent. And I can't even, nothing comes to mind. I bought this might be somewhere in that range, Rose Bowl tickets.
0: Okay, yeah.
28: You know, I've been something to three like Rose Bowls. I've never spent more than $350.
0: Really? Yeah,
1: but I think I'm under that. Yeah, I don't think I spent $350.
28: I say the Rose Bowl 2 to 3.
1: Yeah.
0: That's funny because the Rose Bowl is also something that's a bucket list where people will go if they don't care about the team. Like, I just want to go to the Rose Bowl.
28: Absolutely.
0: It's so iconic.
27: That's what this college football playoff has done for me. I've gone to the first two playoff games at the Rose Bowl, got to see these unbelievable programs.
28: Did you like the playoff idea?
27: And both games were complete blowouts. People were leaving at halftime.
28: Yeah,
0: 2014 playoff incoming. What's on the show today?
28: Kevin Acey, 5 p.m. John Sadak, longtime friend, TV voice of the Reds. Reds are in town. Correct. He'll join us at 4 p.m. And the Padres.
27: What? I'm good.
0: A hit. I'm good. Manny Machado doesn't like analytics, guys. Don't bring up stats around him.
28: Does he like just hitting?
0: No, he does not like hitting. All right, these boys are on the other side. Happy birthday.
28: Appreciate you, man.
0: Be back tomorrow at 12. Keep listening to these guys.
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22: Three staccato cries of Mayday and an eyewitness report of a mid-air explosion is about all that is known this morning of the British Columbia air disaster, which yesterday claimed 52 lives.
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0: 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Padres and Reds are getting set for game one of their series tonight downtown at Petco Park. It's going to be Andrew Abbott going for the Reds and Walker Buehler going for the Padres. First pitch is set for 6:40. You got NBA Finals Game 3 tonight from MSG. It's Spurs-Knicks. They're going to tip that off around 5:45. 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
10: Well, someone's coming to work a little older today.
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10: 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Now, it's Schaefer and Sliwa.
28: All right, San Diego and Southern California, what's going on? This is Hour 1 of Schaefer and Sliwa on San Diego Sports 760. I am back. We are celebrating my birthday. I know Alan has a lot of plans today on the show. I'm sure there'll be a lot of mystery guests over the next 3 hours.
14: 3:30, 4. What time, Brent? Do you have somebody at 4:30?
0: 6:05.
14: 6:05, 8:30.
28: You got all the MSG guests lined up, right? You have everything.
14: Bro, I'm just telling, don't worry about anything.
28: Is Manny calling?
0: Spike's on at 5:30.
28: Spike's on. Is Manny going to call in, or is he mad at what we've been saying?
14: Machado's coming in studio.
28: He's going to come in studio.
14: Why would he show up to the game?
28: Because he could just join us here in studio. He's got his. He'll probably record the same number of hits regardless of where he is later today. All right, that's
14: something ruthless was happening right there.
28: There is a lot to react to. I haven't been here for a week. First of all, shout out to you and Brent for somehow making it through last week. I apologize because every single time Alan texted me last week,
14: the best,
28: I did not reply immediately. But the reason I didn't, and I'm always by my phone.
14: But there was so just to give some background, if I go live on YouTube, I have to through a website we use called StreamYard.
28: Yep.
14: So I'm basically logging in through you, and the only way I can go live is if you text me back a code. And every time I'd hit John up,
28: I wouldn't text crickets.
14: Just be crickets.
28: Well, here was the issue.
14: In my head, I'm like, okay, we're just not going live on YouTube.
28: Here's the thing I didn't consider. I was on the East Coast and you were on the West Coast, and having a 7-year-old at 5 to 6 p.m. hour was like dinner hour.
14: Okay.
28: So, and we also had friends out there from his school, and we were like at dinner with people. And then my like mind would race like, oh my gosh, I bet Alan has texted. And I would see my phone. And then the first day, I think it was Monday, I got a call from you. I got a text or a call from Brent. Nobody could hear the show.
14: I panicked.
28: Dude, welcome to the history of this like YouTube stream. There have been a number of issues over the years on this YouTube stream.
14: There was one thing I just had to do, which I didn't freaking do. There is something about, you start a show. Obviously, we're doing this live on radio. It's on the iHeartRadio app. But if YouTube's not working,
28: you start panicking.
14: All you just see in the comments, can't hear you, bro.
28: Can't hear you. It's not working. What's the deal? Someone figure this out. Alan, nobody can hear you.
14: I'm like, Brent, everything good over there? He's like, I got no idea. That's... We recovered.
28: Here's how I know you did an amazing job. Because by and large, the only issues that were experienced are what I heard from with no audio for the first segment of the first show.
14: Yeah.
28: And then like, yo, dude, can you send me this code? I'm about to go on the air. So I know you did an incredible job. It is good to be back. I literally, when it comes to the Padres, and by the way, we've got a great giveaway for you this hour. One of our best giveaways, I would say, of the year is tickets to a sold-out Chris Stapleton show July 11th at the North Island Credit Union Amphitheater. I would love to go to that. I'm a huge Chris Stapleton fan, huge country music fan. We have Chris Stapleton tickets July 11th, North Island Credit Union Amphitheater. Here's how to win. And, of course, it has to do with the Padres. You got to hit us up on the talkback mic this hour. By doing that, you're eligible to win. This is the only question you need to answer. Who do you blame more? Fernando Tatis Jr. or Manny Machado? Just a general question. Who are you blaming more right now? Fernando Tatis Jr. or Manny Machado? Open the iHeartRadio app. It's free. Search for 760. Click the red talkback mic. Do it this hour. We'll play some of those on air. And one of you that does it this hour is walking away with a pair of tickets to see Chris Stapleton.
14: So I go basically away, trying to give the blame to one of these two guys?
28: The
14: blame,
28: here's the thing. I go away, dude, for a week. I think I left actually last Friday. I took a red eye and I came back last night. All the Padres did was lose. It just kept going further south.
14: They had one point. W, I think 11 of 13 now, but they had one W since you were gone.
28: Yeah, it was 10 of 11.
14: One win since they were gone, and it was against the Nationals, who took 2 of 3.
28: And I'm sitting there yesterday, Alan, watching the entire game on a flight from Newark to San Diego. It was amazing.
14: So you analyze it. Yeah,
28: I watched the entire game, and I couldn't have been more frustrated to the point that all I was doing after the game was tweeting and tweeting and tweeting. And there's just so many different layers to it. And last night, I was just so upset at Fernando Tatis Jr., the specific circumstance. He gets thrown out at third, trying to steal a base in a two-run game. The tying runs at the plate in the fifth inning. Ty France, they had just gotten a home run from Freddie Fermin. And Tatis inexplicably makes the final out of third. This on the heels of inexplicably last week making the final out of third, and so on and so forth. And it's just, for me, it's one thing to lose. It's another thing to lose in the manner in which they're losing. And I think I feel a lot of the way the Padres fans feel. I'm just fed up with the way they're playing right now. It's very frustrating.
14: Let's go back to that Tatis play that you mentioned. And listen, when you're – certain plays get amplified when you can't win a game. Certain plays get amplified when you can't score. Certain plays get amplified when you're just having the offensive struggles that you are. I'll go back a week ago, because the frustration you had about yesterday, I don't know. For me, I guess it's just I'm getting to a point where I'm expecting L's. Something pathetic on Saturday when they won, I actually got excited, and I'm like, hey, maybe they could take 2 or 3 turning from the point. Mets, and maybe this is going to churn.
28: Yeah.
14: And that obviously didn't happen. Do you remember when they're playing the Nationals and the way they lost? I think it was the Sunday game. They played a Sunday game, so this was a little bit over a week ago. I'll tell you why I'm going back to this. They're down 2 runs. They're down 4-2. They do a hit and run in the 8th and the 9th. Okay?
28: Yeah, I kind of remember this.
14: Both times, the runner is caught stealing, and both times, the batter is holding just... doesn't even bother swinging, caught looking on both. So it's basically, you call it a double play in the 8th, double play in the 9th. That's how the game ends. So it's like you're down 4-2. What does that run on second even matter? Like, is the run on second that big of a deal? You're down 2
28: Tying
14: runs anyways.
28: Tying
14: runs at the plate. Let's just give this dude an opportunity. They play like, I hate to, but I'm going to put it this way because you were talking about Tatis. They have a lot of questionable decisions, if I can go about it that way. Maybe dumb decisions is how I would describe it. But some of the frustration that I think you were sharing yesterday with a lot of Padre fans, brother, you kind of just start getting to them. I don't even have an emotion. It's like I expect them. They started the game yesterday, 2 on, nobody out.
28: Didn't score. Yep.
14: So I think,
28: back to back, walk, don't score.
14: Walk, double play, strikeout.
28: Yeah, I mean, no, I don't. Here's the problem. If we're expecting that to happen, and I think a lot of people feel the way you feel, and we'll hear from Craig Stammen on this, and I think one of the questions coming out of all of this is, like, is Craig Stammen able to effectively manage the players that he was once teammates with, like Fernando Tatis Jr. and Manny Machado? But if our expectation is, well, they just have no offensive identity, they're just going to come up short and small, who's that reflective on? And what are we going to do about it? We're just going to say, well, it's all going south now. This wasn't sustainable. It's not going to be a very good year. Is that where we are right now with this team? Like, I still have hopes. I don't know what my expectations are, but I'm not willing to say what's happened over these 13 games is what's going to play out over the next 98 games. But I am willing to say, like, now is the time to go under the microscope and fix this. Because you get any later than this in the National League, I just think it's going to get more and more challenging. Like this series against the Reds, they've lost 4 straight and 8 of 10 coming in. Cincinnati, this is not another one of those series where you want to look up in 3 days and be like, well, drop 2 out of 3 to the Reds. At some point, you need to turn the ship around before it's too late, which I think they still can do.
14: It's snowballing. That's the problem. I think that, you know, I'd love to sit here and tell you that. I mean, it's snowballing to, I think, a perspective where, like I said, my confidence level right now on the San Diego Padres, like many other Padre fans, there's this, I hate this. I have a text chain with a couple of buddies.
28: Mm-hmm.
14: That's a very, like, active text chain.
28: Oh, yeah.
14: When it comes to talking Padres baseball. It's dead the last week. It's dead. And it's dead. Good. It's dead because there's just like this emotion. You're like, I don't even know how to get rid of some of this emotion. The Stammen thing that you mentioned, the Stammen responding to the Tatis, the play with Tatis, you know, and you were asking the question of like, hey, does this guy, can a former player, a former teammate of some of these guys, can he kind of get to some of the players and everything else? We have that sound. Do we have that sound? The Stammen sound on him talking about Tatis and him supporting
28: stealing.
14: Yeah, I mean, we want to do it right now. You want to do it later? But this to me, I think, probably took my frustration to another level. Let's take a listen.
1: Yeah, unfortunately, it got thrown out. But you know, we preach being aggressive and trying to push the limits. And I'm not going to crucify anybody for making a mistake.
3: But what is the line between aggressiveness and recklessness, and are we approaching that with that? Because he has been caught 7 times.
1: Yeah, he has been caught 7 times, and we're continually coaching him on the right times to go and the wrong times to go. And sometimes, you know, it's a 50-50 shot. But I like him taking the chance and being aggressive and trying to make something happen.
3: Was that a right or wrong time to go?
1: When Tati goes, I think it's always the right time to go. I'll have his back no matter what, and I believe in that kid. That kid, when he's going like that, we go. And he's trying to create some offense for us, and I think it's a great thing.
14: Yeah. Wrong answer.
28: Yeah, I know.
14: No, that's not the right answer. When Tatis makes a decision to go, that's the right time to go. No, it's not. And Tatis has shown a number of – there's a way to get your point. You know what I'd love to hear Stammen say yesterday? That specific time, no, I don't think it was the right time to go.
28: Yes,
14: there are times we want him to be aggressive. In that specific instance, no, I wasn't crazy about it.
28: Yeah, I mean, just the risk-reward proposition. You're trailing by two. Ty France at the plate. You're actually rallying in this inning.
14: Brother, there's Freddie no explanation.
28: Freddie Freeman is homered. That's everything that Craig Stammen said there. It actually does. It gets me fired up. And Craig Stammen was put in this position by the front office. I think he's done a fine job. Honestly, I'm not calling out Craig Stammen or calling for his job. I'll call him out right now. The issue I have with it is that's inexcusable. That's not aggressiveness. It's egregious. What is the value of third base at the expense of that out? That risk proposition, there's no proposition to be had. There's no reason to ever run in that spot. And yeah, maybe you don't want to call him out publicly to the media there, but that answer to me, I'm always going to side with that kid. You played with him. He was a star when you were on the team. You were a middle reliever. That goes back to my point from 10 minutes ago. How do you manage someone that you've been so closely tied to for the last 7 or 8 years? How can you hold that player accountable if you're Craig Stammen? I don't think I could do it. I don't know how Craig Stammen's supposed to do it.
14: But it's his job. Like, I think there's a – I get the – by the way, then don't hire him. If your concern is, I got an issue, I'll go back to something – this was early on in the season. Remember, there was a time early in the season we played a clip from Heath Bell. Heath Bell was on with Darren and Marty, and Heath Bell was questioning the decision to hire Stammen, not because this guy can't be a good manager, but it was this kind of this are these is he going to be too buddy-buddy with some of the players that he had relationships with? And if that is the case, you know, there's got to be kind of a little bit of a balance here. Look, I'm the boss, I'm the manager, however you want to put it. As long as you guys got my respect, maybe my relationship's a little bit unique, it's different. Maybe I don't have to be an old school manager, but I just go back to just that clip right there. We got to be honest with each other. And listen, Padres are still going to lose that game. They are. They just I'm sorry.
28: I mean, but we'll never really know.
14: We'll never know.
28: Yeah.
14: They obviously didn't do themselves any favors. They lost the game 7-3. I'm not going to go identify one play in that game last night or that game in the afternoon and say, well, if this would have changed, this would have happened. But it just kind of adds to there is some it's like there are decisions that are being made that in my just being blunt opinion, they're idiotic decisions at time. You already don't have a team that has margin for error. You already have a team that struggles to put together any good offense, that has productive outs, that have guys that can hit home runs. You can't just like you also can't lose the battle of making poor decisions.
28: They're not good enough to throw outs away on the bases routinely. How, for the second time in a week, is Fernando Tatis Jr. It's actually the third time in a week going through this. How are we saying when they're playing the Phillies and there's a ground ball to third and he inadvertently tries to go from first to third when the third baseman, Alec Bohm, eats a ball? There was no play at first. He ends the inning at third. And 3 days later, we're having the same conversation. Like, you have to hold this player accountable. And Craig Stammen, based on that answer we just heard, is not necessarily capable right now of doing that. Let's discuss
14: that's
28: it more on the other
14: by
28: side.
14: The way. That's more concerning probably than anything else.
28: We'd love to hear from you. Talkback Mike is open. Are you putting more of this on Machado right now or Tatis? 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Kevin Acey will join us at 5. 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
28: All right, Kevin Acey will join us coming up at 5 p.m. John Sadak, voice of the Reds. Reds in town will join us coming up at 4 p.m. We remind you, hit up the showdown. Talkback mic. Yeah, what's the showdown? Reds and Padres?
0: Yeah, showdown.
28: A couple of teams that are heading in heading towards the floor. Not
0: heading
28: the
0: in the same direction.
28: They're heading in the exact same direction. 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And here's the other problem. Only one team is winning the series.
0: It's going to be a tie in the 11th.
28: It better be the Padres. It better be the Padres. Before you do the read, we're asking people to open up the TalkBack mic. 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
28: 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Tell us who you're blaming more right now.

0: create something?
1: He probably has every green light that you can possibly think of, because there are no solutions at the plate. So is there a little bit of this? And then I'd go back to Craig Stammen and say, yeah, okay, why don't you reel these guys in a little bit? Like, you can't give away outs. It's the same thing that we've talked about last week when you were gone. They went through a stretch. What was I supposed to get mad at them? Because on Tuesday, Estrada gave up a run. And on Wednesday, Jason Adam finally gave up. Runs, yeah. And then on Thursday,
2: Bradley.
1: Maury Hone.
2: Yeah.
1: Maury Hone gives up a run. But like, the margin of error for everybody because of their offense, because of their bats, because of their big names, it's so slim. Is there a piece of this where they're telling Tatis, hey, if you read something or if you feel something, do your thing? I'm okay with that. Unless you start making mistakes through the season where you're like, yeah, we got to stop doing that because you are now hurting us from scoring that run, or these the decisions that you're making are just not smart enough.
2: I mean, if coaching somehow played a role in his decision to run there, because there was a quote last night from Jeff Sanders in the UT that was fascinating to me. I never posted on social, but it was something about the idea of like, why'd you run? He was like, well, it was just the plan, me and the team. I'm like, if anything, if you're bringing coaching into this, if this came from the bench, that makes this 1,000 times worse.
1: They give him the signal, like, hey, do your thing.
2: It's a 2-run game. There's 2 outs. No, this is France at the plate.
1: There's nothing.
2: It's so much worse. If anything, there should be a red light there. To your point, maybe you typically have the green light. You cannot run there.
1: Not in this situation.
2: Not in this spot. Yeah. Let's go to the phones. 877-767-4760 if you want to weigh in. Dave's been patient. He's back with us here on Schaefer and Sliwa. Dave, thanks for calling in, man.
3: Well, Don, I watched you last night come absolutely unglued on the wrap up, and you know, I was and I was thinking, man, where in the hell is Jim Russell when we need him? So, but nonetheless, you know, I was with you in spirit, and I just wished that you had a call in ability, because it would have absolutely set the world on fire last night. Let me just say, give me a minute here.
2: Sure,
3: I'm going to take this in a little bit different direction. Number one, I don't understand why the man at the top that's made all of these decisions continues to be treated like Teflon. This is his manager. This is his team. And the outcome that you're currently seeing with the cemented contracts, the constant underperformance has always been there. And so you've got a manager, general manager on a treadmill going to the recycling bin to make up for the mistakes that he makes in the offseason. That's number one. That's where the first light needs to be shined. You can't let this continue. And that ownership is going to face a crisis at some point, because the fans are going to get hip to this at some point. When they figure out that there's no longer a World Series coming at the end of the rainbow here, which is dried up, what do you think is going to happen to that attendance? That's number one. Number two, to be fair, look, they in fact have succumbed a lot of injuries. Your two big stud pitchers, gone. Pivetta, Musgrove, gone. You lost your left fielder, gone. The left side of your infield, you need rocking chairs for these guys now because they have aged quickly and it shows. You've got your guy that was supposed to be your future power hitter that's turned into a pop gun. You know, threat. I mean, I heard this morning, and I'll finish up with this, from your competitor down the radio dial. Oh, yeah, other teams, they fear Jackson Merrill. They fear Manny. They fear. Are you kidding me? They fear 170?
2: Dave, appreciate these rub against it. Thank you for calling in. I agree with Dave. I mean, there is no fear this lineup is putting forth at all to the opposition. Watch the games. Look the way the Padres are going down basically in order each and every inning.
1: Let's not be disrespectful to the word World Series. That and Padres in a sentence, I want to be respectful to the phrase World Series. Let's not put that in a conversation with the Padres. You can't today, obviously.
2: Kevin Acey with much more coming up at 5 p.m. John Sadak, voice of the Reds at 4 p.m. We'll get your calls on the other side as well. 877-767-4760. And get your talkbacks in. Who are you blaming, Manny or Toddy or someone else? 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We'll announce a winner of Chris Stapleton tickets for anyone that uses the talkback mic this hour. 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
8: 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We got NBA Finals Game 3 tonight from MSG. 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
9: John Sadak, TV voice of the Reds, will join us at 4 p.m. We work together in the minor leagues. He's in the major leagues. I'm here with you on 760. Good to be with you this afternoon. Schaefer and Sliwa. And Kevin Acey, our Padres insider, will join us coming up at 5 p.m. Remember, if you want to be eligible to win Chris Stapleton tickets for July 11th at the North Island Credit Union Amphitheater, an amazing giveaway. Chris Stapleton is an incredible country artist. Incredible. 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Just by doing that, you're eligible. We'll announce a winner this hour. We're asking you right now, who do you blame more for these struggles, Tatis or Manny? This came off our talkback mic earlier this hour.
10: You have to blame the Padres' recent struggles on Manny Machado. He's hitting 169 with 11 home runs, though, which is much better than Fernando Tatis. But Tatis, he's hitting 273. He's at the top of the order. And as far as I know, the team goes as Manny goes. And so far, It speaks for itself. The Padres continue to lose as Manny has struggled with his batting average. Let's see if they can.
9: All right, that was off the Talkback mic. If you want to be eligible for the Chris Stapleton tickets, you can use the Talkback mic as well.
1: Why'd he drop himself? He dropped himself.
9: He's just like, mic drop, Talkback mic drop.
11: But you can't have 30. You can't drop your mic when you're not done with your point.
9: If you had to say Toddy or Manny right now, I'm blaming one of them more than the other. Who am I blaming more?
11: It's a tough one for me. Listen, I'll give you an answer. I'll lean more towards Machado.
9: Okay.
11: But, you know, I hate, and baseball is the one sport where it's like, this can't be on one dude's shoulders. So, but if I had to, because I feel like I want to distribute my frustration towards 7-8 guys rather than including A.J. Preller, including Craig Stammen, including
9: Steven Souza and Jackson Merrill.
11: Yeah, there's a lot. But if I got to put some of the stuff that Machado has said, I haven't been crazy about, even though I think he's taken a lot of blame and he's taken responsibility. But I think I lean more towards Machado. There's a little bit also probably looking at him and his contract. It's like, Jesus, he's got the worst average in all of baseball. I mean, there's some things right now associated with Manny Machado that it's tough to look past. Tatis, only thing I'll give Tatis, there's activity. He's on base. Like, there's things happening with Tatis. And, you know, obviously you can't hide the one home run. I mean, remember when we said after he hit the first home run that this is going to ignite something?
9: It hasn't. In terms of power. In terms of power.
11: I just thought, like, you know, might trigger him.
9: Well, here's the thing. I mean, I'm not going to disagree with your point on Machado. There's no wrong answers with Machado and Tatis right now. The reason I'll lean Tatis is that it's one thing for a baseball player to struggle. Mm-hmm. It's going to happen.
11: Yeah.
9: Like, it's not because of, like, poor decision-making. That's the one thing where I'll give Machado the edge. He can field his position. He is headsy. He is smart on a baseball field. What I'm really disappointed in with Tatis is, like, it's almost like, what's that movie where you go backwards in age? It's like he's Benjamin Button on the baseball field. You're in your 9th major league season. Like, he's one of the most tenured players on the Padres, let alone baseball. And you're making A-ball mistakes.
11: And you're
9: that's
11: supposed to.
9: The frustrating part for me.
11: And it's a good point. Like, you're also supposed to be, at this stage of his career, he should be the best version of himself.
9: Right.
11: At 27 years old. The best version of himself. Not going back the other way where it feels like he is. You know, it's interesting because we were told this for the first month and a half of the season. We're told, and you know, this could be just as simply our fault for falling into some kind of trap here, because there's a lot of people telling us, and you want to ignore them. Padres weren't, you know, they're winning games. They're kind of winning miraculously. They're winning after the 7th inning. They're winning a lot of close games, 3-2, whatever the case is. Should we have just been expecting this whole time? Because I think right now what's happening is there is just this collapse in front of us. The Padres are going to have gone, and it's happening so quick. I think this is the thing that is adding to it. This is not like the slow bleed or something along those lines. But there was a point, Dodgers are in town, they're a half game up on the Dodgers. And in the second game of that series, they're up 4-2 in that game after, I think, Machado and Andujar hit 2 two-run homers, up 4-2.
9: Right.
11: And it's like, you know what, maybe the Padres are just, we're not giving them enough credit. Since that moment, obviously, it's gone completely downhill, but a lot of people have been saying for a long time, analytically, the way this team plays, they should be a 500 team. They went from 11 games over 500, they 2 now.
9: 2.
11: So it didn't take very long. It took about 2 weeks, maybe 2.5 weeks, for the Padres to come back down to earth, and I think it's just all happened so fast, and there's nothing that seems like it's going to stop it or slow it down. And there's a lot of truth to that. Because, you know, I know there's stretches in baseball where this happens. But do you think today, as you sit here, a month from now, they will have weathered the storm and they're 5, 7, 8 games over 500? Or do you think it's more of what it is?
9: I would say this. They better have weathered it. They better have, because...
11: But why? What makes you think that this... What have you seen from this team to make you think this entire year that they are going to weather the storm?
9: Well, April. I mean, there is a version of the Padres that can win close, low-scoring games. They've been built to do that. They field well. They've allowed the fewest unearned runs in baseball. Their bullpen, theoretically, is among the better. even though they've been leaky here recently. They do have Mason Miller, who could have been on my vacation as sparingly as he was used over the last 10 or 15 days. But I'm not expecting this to continue, but I'm also not expecting them to all of a sudden turn around and it to be April. The issue they're going to run into is what Fangraphs is telling us, that they're going to be trending to like an 80-win season or an 82-win season or an 84-win season. And what are they going to do to take that 82 and turn it into 86 or 87? And that's my issue with the way they're playing. They're throwing games away because of stupid decisions. They're not good enough to overcome Tatis against the Phillies on Thursday, Tatis on the bases against the Mets on Sunday, the Nationals last weekend that you were referring to. They're not good enough to overcome that.
12: Here's the problem. I think your vision of you think they're throwing away games. I think they're throwing away stupid outs that can cost them runs. I don't think they're throwing away games.
9: But with baseball, it's hard to know.
12: I know that, but John, they're just not a good baseball team. Like what we're watching today, like I wish... You have such a fair point to make about yesterday and Tatis trying to steal third for no reason at all when you're right. down two runs. They lost 7-3. As in, the game didn't come down. If that game ended up, like, let's just use as an example, they ended up losing that game 4-3, and maybe that was the run that was the difference. The problem is a lot of these games that they're losing, I don't feel like it's coming down to one play. I think there's a lot of dumb decisions being made. I just don't think it's coming down to a play here or there.
9: Because baseball's not linear like that. If Ty France comes through in that spot, it's 4-4. If it's 4-3, your bullpen usage is different. You can't say the game plays out the same way because everything could have changed based on his decision. That's how I always look at baseball. It's not like basketball. There's no clock. Preserving an out could be winning the game. We've seen them win games with two outs in the ninth inning. What would we have said if they ran into an out before Nick Castellanos hit a home run? Well, they trailed 3-0. They weren't going to win anyway. But you don't know until you do it. And preserving outs is a necessity when you have to be good on the margins. They're not good enough otherwise.
12: But I think what you're asking for is like the Padres need so many things to go right.
9: True.
12: And so many things to also go their way. And they also need, don't be idiotic. Like
9: there's a combination
12: of things that they need.
9: Beyond not, don't be idiotic.
12: To win a freaking game against the Mets.
9: But they're not, here's the thing,
12: We're talking about the Mets.
9: But they're not the 2024 Rockies. Like they're not going 55-1.
12: I agree with that.
9: They're good enough to be good, but don't shoot yourself in the foot.
12: But the problem I have is they're good enough to be good. I think where you and I are having some difficulty here is I'm trying to figure out how they're going to be good. Because I can walk back to you. I can say Michael King has not been the same starter over these last three starts. No. Randy Vasquez. I could sit here. I don't know what the hell all the other pitch. I mean, Buehler might be their best pitcher based in the last in the last couple
9: good.
12: Of weeks.
9: Pitching
12: you know
9: tonight.
12: What I mean from just seeing what Buehler's done. I don't see anything offensively. I mean, when's the last time we mentioned Xander Bogaerts' name?
9: I mention all the time is he can't hit.
12: Okay, that's one reason to do it, right?
9: Right.
12: What makes you think, and I wish, you know, I hope I'm wrong on this. What makes you think Machado is just going to start dominating again just to get his averages to a decent mark? What makes you think Fernando Tatis is all of a sudden going to end up with 20 home runs by the time the season is done?
9: But none
12: of it. I'm pessimistic as hell, which is not right. Like, maybe I shouldn't be because this is just one stretch. The problem with this losing 9 of 11 or losing 11 of 13 is there were also a lot of people that were telling us, hey, the way they were winning games over that stretch is not sustainable, so this might just be more of the norm.
9: I think the norm is between the two. They're not the 19-9 team. They're not the 2-11 team. And that's my concern, that if they are in the middle, that's a problem, is that won't be good enough.
12: To make the postseason.
9: Potentially. Mm-hmm. We'll see. All right. Dennis Lynn, by the way, on whether the Padres will still be buyers or could they be sellers, we'll share with you what Dennis Lynn had to say, plus your phone calls on the other side, 877-767-4760. Kevin Acey will join us at 5 p.m. John Sadak, TV voice of the Reds. Talk about a struggling team. The Reds have lost 4 straight and 8 of 10. They're in town to begin a 3-game series with the Padres. We're giving away Chris Stapleton tickets up next on Schaefer and Sliwa, San Diego Sports 760, live on the iHeartRadio app.
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9: All right, the good news is we can talk about the Red struggles with John Sadak in 13 minutes. He calls games for Cincinnati. They're in town. He'll join us at 4 p.m.
12: We should just go at the Reds. Just, like, what's wrong?
9: What is your deal? You guys are like 10 games
12: Cincinnati.
9: Up. By the way, they're deja vu of the Padres. They were 10 up.
12: How confused would he be? Be like, what?
9: Like, yo, John, how do you explain this? I mean, this tailspin that the Reds are in. John Sadak at 4 p.m., Kevin Acey at 5. We need to announce a winner of the Chris Stapleton tickets coming up. Do we have another talkback we want to play before we announce the winner of the Chris Stapleton tickets? This is July 11th, North Island Credit Union Amphitheater, just over a month away. Mm-hmm. I love me some Chris Stapleton. I would love to go to that show. Are you a country guy? Can I paint you with that brush? I'm going to say no.
12: So I'm not a country guy, but the first concert I ever went to.
9: Not a country guy.
12: I'm not a country guy just because I'm not knowledgeable enough about the genre of music. Like I don't have enough people saying, hey, take a listen to this, take a listen to that. When I do listen to country, okay, I don't mind it, but that's definitely not my, I'm not gravitating towards that.
9: Yeah.
12: First concert I ever went to.
9: Country.
12: In San Diego. With my two, I have two older sisters. So this is like, you know, I'm 15, 16 years old, something like that. Yeah. I'm like, why am I going to this concert? I was kind of forced to go.
9: Let me hear this.
12: Shania Twain.
9: Oh, Shania Twain was your first ever concert?
12: Bro, she killed it.
9: And like, you're not a country
12: I was like trying to, like, why am I here? And then, like, you know, a good 10 minutes in, I'm like, what song was that? Was it
9: really?
12: Yeah, tell me a little bit more about that song right there.
9: Did you buy an album?
12: I didn't buy an album. I bought a CD.
9: That is an album, isn't it?
12: Technically.
9: Yeah, I think it is.
12: Technically.
9: Let's go to the Talk Back, Mike. We're asking our listeners, who do you blame more, Shania Twain, Manny Machado, or Fernando Tatis Jr.?
12: Don't you ever blame Shania Twain for anything.
9: The Padres struggles. We'll announce a winner of those Chris Stapleton tickets in a few minutes, but let's go back to the Talk Back, Mike.
0: Hey, guys. Yeah, Fernando Tatis Jr., by far the biggest disappointment. I mean, we pay him mega money to be able to hit the long ball, hit those home runs, and he just has not done that this year at all. These little dribblers up the middle and then just using his speed to get to first, that's not going to cut it for that kind of price point for what he earns. He definitely needs to step it up, and if he continues this way, we will all be drinking some Tennessee whiskey. Thanks, guys.
9: Ooh, he's making a plea for the Chris Stapleton tickets. You may recall the duet he did.
12: He got it in 32.
9: Yeah.
12: That was clean.
9: Did you like that?
12: That was clean.
9: Didn't he do a duet with Justin Timberlake for Tennessee Whiskey, Brent? He's done it before, I think, in some country show. But I like that. I like
12: that. That was
9: good. That was a very good talk back. Let's go to the phones right now. If you want to weigh in, vent your frustration. Padres have lost 11 of 13. We'll hear more from Craig Stammen. Again, Kevin Acey will join us at 5. But 877-767-476. Let's go to Hector on line 2. Hector, you're on with Schaefer and Sliwa.
5: Hey, guys. Thanks for taking the call. First off, happy birthday, John. Keep up the good
9: appreciate
5: work with
9: you,
5: the wrap-up show.
9: Thank you. I appreciate it.
5: Yeah, and I just want to throw in my 2 cents here. When I heard that quote from Stammen, dude, it reminded me almost when Tingler criticized Tatis for hitting a grand slam with seven-run lead. Some unwritten rules stuff of baseball. It's like he'd never seen like a team come back from 7 runs down or 10 runs down, stuff like that. That answer he gave, and if you notice, the reporter gave him a couple of outs, a couple of chances to correct himself. Imagine the next time somebody screws up on the bases. Is he going to have the same answer? Is he going to say, well, we trust, you know, Ty France whenever he wants to go? No, dude, you don't have to call out a player like horribly, you know, like an NFL coach, but you got to start creating some sense of accountability. It's almost halfway through the season, you know, so I just want to get your thoughts on that.
9: Hector, appreciate the call. I mean, I just happen to agree in general that there needs to be more accountability from the manager.
12: Maybe Stammen, you know, honestly, maybe it's just like he's not comfortable with, think about it. When they were winning games, we're like, hey, like what Stammen's doing. Yeah. Like that he's changing up the lineup. He's mixing things around. He's trying Tatis here. He's trying Tatis batting fifth in the order. He's trying to be really creative. And they keep finding ways to win. I think, you know, here's what we're going to find out about Craig Stammen. We're going to find out in his first year, it's not just the manager of the San Diego Padres, but his first year as a manager, period. For a team that has expectations, for a team that has a high payroll, for a team that needs to get to the postseason, for a team that certainly has A.J. Preller who's willing to be aggressive at the trade deadline, but you got to give him the reasons to do it. Stammen doesn't seem like a guy at all that is going to, seems like a nice guy.
9: Mm-hmm.
12: Seems like a good dude and a nice guy.
9: Yeah.
12: But I don't know how that will manage with some of these players. I don't.
9: I like the word manage. Not only to your point has he not managed before, he hasn't coached before. He hasn't been on a bench. He hasn't been in uniform other than a player. This would have been one of the more shocking managerial hires ever, if not for Tony Vitello being hired by the Giants in the same offseason, the college coach slash manager. This
12: right.
9: went under the radar nationally because of the Tony Vitello hire. Let's go back to the phones. Hey, 877-767-4760. Paul wants to weigh in, I think, on the job that Craig Stammen is doing. Paul, thanks for calling in.
22: Hey,
4: I'll weigh in on that, but let me turn it back a little bit. What do you think Schiltz would have done with Tatis stealing third yesterday? You think he'd have put up with that? That was a bonehead move.
9: Honestly, I don't know. I mean, he took the public defense of his players. I honestly don't know.
12: So maybe behind the scenes, maybe behind the scenes he's doing something different.
9: But I think they're cleaner with Schilt than Stammen. I think they have more of an identity, you know? I really do. They're moving runners. I didn't love it, small ball. But I felt as if there was more of an identity with the Padres under Schilt than what we're seeing right now. With the Padres
12: right now, some of their decisions also scream desperation with some of their base running errors and stuff like that. Not it doesn't seem strategic. It seems almost a little bit desperate.
9: But what else you got, Paul?
4: I think the Padres are sellers. I think you better start selling because you got some challenges. They just need to sell. I think they're sellers.
9: Yeah, it's interesting Paul says that, and thank you for the call, man. Listen to this from Dennis Lynn within the last few hours.
12: Mm-hmm.
9: With the August 3rd trade deadline less than 2 months away, a pot-committed club figures to buy, not sell. This despite, and he goes into at length, the issues that we're all talking about. I mean, the issues are as clear as day. There's no surprise here. Yet, because of their investment, the aging stars on this team, because of the track record of their general manager, as you just touched on a moment ago, there's many more reasons to believe that they will be more aggressive as opposed to the opposite, depending on how they play. I mean, you can't go 14 games under and aggressively buy, but you're 2-3-4 over. You certainly could be a significant buyer.
12: Yeah, I wonder how new ownership's going to look at this.
9: So do I.
12: You know, because I think if you're new ownership, let me throw out just kind of a scenario. What would you want from new ownership? Do you want new ownership to walk in and look at how the Padres are playing and look at the trajectory they're going in? And again, I'm with you. If there's a chance to make the playoffs, I want them to make the playoffs because I'm with everybody else. This window is just every single day. It looks like it's closing more and more. It might already be shut. I have no idea. Right. We'll find out. But I also want ownership. If you told me ownership decided and mandated to AJ Preller in a month, we're not buying. Like, we got to think of the future here, and it's our job as owners to think of the next 3 years and 5 years and 10 years and everything else. I'm curious to see what that, like, walking point is. If you're a few games below 500, is that the reason why you start selling? If you're a few games over 500, is that the difference to say, hey, let's go all in? You know, when you weren't here last week, I was going, there were Tarik Skubal trade proposals by big people, Jeff Passan. You know, Ken Rosenthal was on that list. I mean, there was every single day I keep telling, I'm like, Brent, you got to grab this sound. I got to Friday and I'm like, I don't want to bring this up again, but it keeps being brought up. Okay. You know, let's just be a smart organization. No matter what they end up doing. Yes, the city is desperate for a World Series. Yes, the city wants to see the Padres in the mix, but you still got to make decisions that are, You got to be smart. And I wonder how much new ownership kind of has a say in all of this by the time we get closer to that deadline.
9: I'm glad you asked. We'll get to John Sadek on the other side. But Dennis writes, some teams have been led to believe that this year the Padres are willing to take on payroll. That in Dennis's article today, that some teams believe the Padres with their new ownership will be willing to take on payroll.
12: They'll pay Machado more.
9: Well, are they willing to take on they've already paid Machado enough, but are they willing to take on money? Like, listen, the Skubal thing, Skubal's not happening. There's a lot of reasons why it's not happening here that we can get into over the next 2 months.
12: I agree with you on that.
9: But what's interesting is their willingness and willingness to take on payroll. Do we have a winner of the talkback, Mike, for the Chris Stapleton tickets? It is Jeremy from Oceanside. Jeremy, congratulations. You've won a pair of tickets to the sold-out Chris Stapleton show, the All-American Roadshow with Molly Tuttle, July 11th, North Island Credit Union Amphitheater in Chula. 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John Sadak, TV voice of the Reds, as the Padres get ready for the Reds. He'll join us next live right here on Schaefer and Sliwa. Stay with us.
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9: All right, hour two here on San Diego Sports 760. I was on a vacation for a week, but I had to be back for my birthday. That's why I'm here, Alan. I'm back after from you, my bro. Birthday. All right. John Sadak is with us right now.
1: Yeah.
9: TV voice of the Cincinnati Reds. We spent the first hour complaining about the Padres' play. The Reds haven't been playing great baseball either. They've
12: Let's
9: lost
12: go
9: four
12: at the
9: straight.
12: Reds now.
9: They're now under 500. John, appreciate you hopping on. Longtime friendship. Me and John go way back to the minor leagues, our first years, in fact, awesome. In the minor leagues all the way back into A-ball. But, John, what's played out here? A little bit like the Padres. I mean, a faster start, and then the wheels seemingly have fallen off a little bit here. What has been the reasons as to why?
2: Well, first of all, happy birthday, and thank you for having me.
9: Of course.
2: I think the like any situation, you know, of this ilk, when you start with an incredible run as the Reds did, and they were in first place in the division at the close of April, there's a lot of things that factor in. But the bedrock of this team was set to be its starting rotation, and I think you can still make a compelling case that when the Reds are healthy and fully loaded in their rotation is a legitimate top 10 in the majors, and you could argue top 5 in the majors rotation when healthy and productive. But Hunter Green was hurt in the offseason. Nick Lodolo dealt with blister issues that have been recurring on his pro career. Lodolo is now back, but is still just beginning to look like himself, only a handful of starts. Andrew Abbott had a really rough month coming off an all-star year. Hunter Green has still yet to pitch. So that's the number one issue, is the greatest strength was tested significantly. I also think the bullpen that at the end of April had the best bullpen ERA in the majors has been near or at the bottom of most major categories, particularly with walks since then. The Reds had a lead in every game in the St. Louis series that they just lost. Defense more recently has been an issue. 7 errors in a 4-game losing streak, including an error in each game. And there were some critical ones late in that St. Louis series. And there's been a mix of productivity from their best players, their better players. Most pronounced, Ellie De La Cruz was off to an MVP pace. I mean, if Shohei Ohtani didn't exist, he does, and he's the world's greatest player. And barring injury or major fall off, he's going to be a deserved MVP. But Ellie was legitimately in that conversation for that next slot. He was playing that well defensively. He was hitting that well. Not to say he doesn't have flaws. Every player does. But I thought he was a star for this team, and he just suffered a hamstring injury. And this team has won one game since. So I think it's a lot of factors that have all kind of come together. And it's part of the test of the sport, right? It's every day. It is relentless. And the Reds are going through it right now.
12: John, throw one your way on the Padres as you get ready for this 3-game set to start. Just from your vantage point, what are some things that surprise you? I'm sure you're jotting down your notes and you're looking at Machado and Tatis and some of these names that right now they exist by name. It's not the players that we've all certainly got to know and certainly don't represent the contracts that they're getting paid on an annual basis. What's been some of your takeaways of just seeing how the Padres have struggled losing 11 of their last 13?
2: Yeah, I think the drop in overall contact and scoring, right? I mean, it's what, 2 runs or less in 8 of 14. The Machado contact numbers, I believe he is the lowest average of all qualifiers in the major leagues at 169. That's barely above 110 in the last 30 games. And you guys know, you get to see it all the time. I mean, when he's on, he is one of the best players in the sport. So to see that drop off with that many stars, it does seem like Tatis, while not having the power that he had once before, is starting to turn some of that around for himself. Jackson Merrill stuns me, too. I mean, you get to see him every day, but I only see him in part during certain portions of the schedule. And I was shocked to see where some of the numbers are, because he's a young, outstanding player that I've really enjoyed watching over the years. And that stunned me. It surprised me significantly. And that's part of the test of what this series is how scuffling the San Diego lineup has been, and its inability to score and make regular contact, and where the Reds relievers have been as a unit, who have also been tested from an innings threshold too, and had to be used a lot, had an extra inning game at last homestand against Kansas City to boot. I think that's a giant fulcrum in the series. That's a series that both teams desperately need.
9: Yeah, 100%. John Sadak is the TV voice of the Reds. He's with us right now on Schaefer and Slee with San Diego Sports 760. This NL Central has gotten a lot of discussion because at one point all the teams were over 500. Still now, 4 of the 5, and the Reds are only 2 games under. What has surprised you, if anything, about the way this division has played out in the first 2 months of the year?
2: The depth of it in the National League Central, I mean, they set a divisional era record for how late in the year every team was at or above 500. You know, it was only during this four-game slide that the Reds fell under for the first time since they lost on opening day. They lost opening day to Boston, but came back and won that series and had been at or above 500 ever since. Some teams are expected. The Brewers, Milwaukee has been a marvel at how consistently it has played exceptional baseball. The organizational development that they've done, selling high on players that they have traded right before the bottom falls out, buying low, what they've done in the remake of Kyle Harrison to turn him into a Cy Young candidate when he scuffled to put it together for a 4.5 ERA with two different major league teams before. That's kind of a known. And when they were more middle of the pack first month in, I knew that wouldn't last very long. But the Pirates were a team that I thought could and would be better, and I liked some of their ads, and they've performed above what I would have envisioned to this point. The Cardinals certainly as well. I mean, St. Louis sold. They sloughed off a lot of their older, heavier contracts, and it's not a full rebuild, kind of a modified rebuild. It wasn't expected on paper based on their transactions by an outsider that they would be that competitive. And it's a long season. I mean, we should caution with all the teams that are up and down, including the Reds and Padres. It's early June. I mean, things can change dramatically over a span of time. That said, yeah, like within the division itself, some of the competitive level of the other teams within the division, particularly the Pirates and Cardinals, has been above and beyond what I would have expected at this point of the year.
0: John, it's funny. We ask, at least I try to ask, every time we're facing a new team and every market, not every market is created equal. Padres had a three-game set against the Mets, the Phillies, and I'm asking people from the bigger markets, small markets, what is out of Cincinnati, I mean, do you get kind of a gauge of how fans feel about potential work stoppage and a lot of the conversation this last week and a half where you got owners and you got the players union, everybody kind of jockeying for this PR battle? What's Cincinnati, do you get kind of a feel for what fans want to see over the course of the next year?
2: Not really, to be honest. I mean, I'm kind of immersed every day doing a game, and I also wind up doing football and basketball. I work about 200 events a year. So if I'm not doing prep or work for a game that I'm doing, I'm fairly unavailable most of the time to my family. I don't really spend that time consumed with anything outside of that. I'm probably a poor source for like an accurate temperature on that. I read the coverage of the team, of what the team is doing on the field, but the business side is really kind of beyond me.
9: Yeah, it's interesting because, again, we don't really know what's going to come, but certainly could have a drastic impact on the sport, even if the sport is played, for example, in 2027. All right, so Padres and Reds coming up here tonight, game one of a three-game series. Tell us about just the lineup in general. Without Ellie, like you said, they've won just once. Ellie was having this monster start. How has the lineup performed in general overall this year?
2: I would say overall, well. I think they do enough most nights to be able to give the Reds a chance to win. I think the biggest find has arguably been J.J. Bleday. You know, he was first-rounded by the Marlins, had a very strong season with the A's when he first got there, wasn't quite the same in year two, and he is playing his best baseball in a Reds uniform. He was the National League Player of the Month in May, and deservedly so. I think his swing and his power can lean into Great American Ballpark significantly. I think he has a pretty good feel for the zone. He works some deep counts. I feel similarly about Nathaniel Lowe, another veteran bat who had struggled, you know, first two-thirds of the year with Texas. When he wound up with Boston near the tail end of last year, you saw that he was regathering that form that had him as a silver slugger, gold glover during his Texas days and a world champion. But I think with the Reds, it's been more matchup oriented, and it depends some. That's one of the many challenges for Terry Francona, is finding the right lineup combinations. Eugenio Suarez was a huge add, both in terms of cost and in terms of what the hope was, that he could be a 30 to maybe 50 home run guy. I mean, he's challenged for 50 multiple years in his career. But, you know, he was at third base and Key Brian Hayes was there early. So then the thought was in spring training, maybe he would play some first. Nathaniel Lowe played so well in spring and more than carried that over into the regular season. But Sal Stewart also profiles at both positions. And Spencer Steer might be the Reds' most consistent overall hitter, just lost a 24-game on base streak in the last game against St. Louis. He will not start for the first time in weeks for the Reds tonight. And he probably plays best at first base, even though he's versatile and they can play him in multiple positions. But I think the lineup overall has been a little top-heavy. The greatest inconsistency has come from that bottom third. There's been some rotation in terms of who that's been and their productivity. Matt McClain is hot right now, and he's a SoCal, you know, Orange County guy, grew up in the shadows of Angel Stadium. And he is hot right now. Three homers in his last couple of games, well over 300 with some walks in his last five. First rounder who has a lot of talent, who I thought was the Reds' best player in 2023, had a monster spring, led the majors in homers and ribbies, had one of the best overall springs of any offensive player in the sport. And his season has been very inconsistent, often around 200. He's not chasing like he did at times when he struggled last year, but he's also not consistently hitting. The strikeouts are down, but the average is way below what I think he and the team would have expected. But maybe he's turning that corner because he's coming off several really good games in a row.
9: It's been an interesting series. Again, a couple of teams that are scuffling. Sometimes you say teams heading in different directions. These teams are heading in similar directions, unfortunately, for both Padres and Reds fans. Tonight, Andrew Abbott, Walker Buehler, 6:40 at Petco Park. John, appreciate you taking time, man. Hope all is well. Enjoy a few days here in America's Finest City.
2: Thanks for having me. Appreciate it, John. Alan, happy birthday, John.
9: I appreciate you, man. Appreciate you, my friend. All right, John Sadak, TV voice of the Cincinnati Reds.
12: That's a baseball voice.
9: Oh, my gosh.
12: That is a baseball voice.
9: He's a great broadcaster. We spent a lot of time. We spent probably 15 years working the minor leagues together. I got into the minor leagues year after college, 2003. Mm-hmm. His first year was 2003. He made it to the big leagues with the Reds in the 2020s. He spent 20 years in the minor leagues. I spent 15. But we're in the same league. A-ball for 5 years, AAA for 10 years, basically. So we go 20 years back. He's working for the Reds. All right. On the other side, we've been spending a lot of time on Craig Stammen. What answers does he have for the struggling Big Four? He spoke on that yesterday after the loss. And you'll hear from Craig Stammen on the other side. Plus, we've got another giveaway for you between now and 6 p.m. We're giving away tickets to see Dave Chappelle at Viejas Arena.
12: I'm interested in. You had the other ones. I'll take Chappelle.
9: On the other side, we'll tell you how to win those tickets. Kevin Acey at 5 p.m. on Schaefer and Sliwa. Stay with us.
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1: Who won?
0: Come on, man. You
1: what
0: know
1: sport?
0: Who won.
1: Oh, in the soccer. I was listening to the read. I was thinking about the presents that you're about to give. When do the presents come, and when are the special guests coming on?
0: So
1: for the big birthday.
0: Yeah.
1: What have you? Is that arriving in the?
0: I got you a really, really nice gift card to a phenomenal steakhouse in San Diego.
1: I don't eat steak.
0: I know. I'm going with you, so I'm
2: you're
0: eating
2: get
0: most
2: a lot of
0: it.
2: Baked potatoes.
1: Yeah, I like baked potatoes. I like salad.
0: Maybe I should take you to a good barbecue spot. You could do just mac and cheese. I'll do the ribs.
1: No.
0: I'll do the ribs from there.
1: I know who won the U.S.-Germany game.
0: Germany won 2-1, but it was competitive. It was good. It's actually, USA was a lot better than I thought they'd be. When Germany scored 2 minutes in, I'm like, it's going to be 8-0. It's going to be a rout. And why does USA even have a soccer team?
1: Right.
0: But the game was competitive.
1: The U.S. is scoring more than like the Padres right now with their goal per match.
0: Was that necessary?
1: No, not necessarily. By the way, I heard this live last night, what Craig Stammen said postgame.
0: Okay.
1: Because I was listening to it. And this also took me by surprise. This is a fascinating answer about the struggling Bogarts, Merrill, Machado, Tatis. Listen to Craig Stammen last night.
3: Yeah, they're just struggling, you know. And, you know, thankfully it's still June and we've got a lot of season left. And I think, you know, when you're a superstar, it means you've been very consistent over the course of your career. And it's always a shock when you're not as consistent as you've always been for them personally and for everybody that expects a lot out of them. But I know they expect more out of it than anybody else. You know, they're the ones, you know, trying their hardest and they're, you know, hanging their heads right now. But we got to lift them up and know that better days are ahead.
4: Where are you guys at in your search for answers for them, given that it is 2 months into the season?
3: Well, we haven't found them yet. That's where the search is, and we're going to keep looking for it. The good thing is we have very talented players that we're working with and that they can make adjustments. They're elite at adjusting. We're just in search of that, you know, that answer that you said that we're looking for. I think the answer is we got great players and they're just going to be just fine.
1: We have great players. They're going to be just fine. We're looking for the answer.
0: Got a question for you. What do you want him to say?
1: I like to say that they're like on it.
0: I'm like, there's certain things he said so far. We talked about the Tatis one with him justifying, hey, I'm going to let Tatis do his thing. I don't agree with that. I don't really know what he can say. He's trying to protect the players, and it's the players that are making him look stupid, and it's the players that are also, I don't know, are they making Steven Souza look stupid, or you put it together. But I'm going to go back to something that

0: And if they can't win now, or guys, certain things aren't happening, there's nothing that they've done through the course of over two months so far of the season. The trajectory, nothing is changing. We're watching the same game every single, it's like the same thing every single night.
1: Fall behind, don't come back.
0: Brother, how can you not make, like, so what are you going to do? You're just going to hope and pray and do the sign of the cross that Xander, Jackson Merrill, Fernando Tatis, and Manny Machado are going to do something different than they've done in the first 9 weeks of the season, ten weeks of the season?
1: You have to make a change. Why haven't they? I wake up every day, like on social, expecting that statement. And again, it's not to put all the blame in his chair, but that's just how sports work. I'm with you. I think we're past the point.
0: You got to do something.
1: Well, you need to do something. If it is, I've made the point of just move Manny down, make a trade, call someone up, relieve someone of their duties. You have to do something.
0: It's the collective of the whole offense.
1: Yeah, it's everything.
0: This ain't one player. By the way, this is so stupid having this conversation because we've been having it for 6 weeks. What have I said different from 6 weeks ago other than I had six more weeks of a sample size?
1: Doesn't it catch, like, can you play the second part of Stammen, the second question and his answer? You can tell in his answer that he doesn't have the answer. That, to me, is concerning. It's not like Craig Stammen as the middle reliever has to have the answer. But the organization has to have something. Or someone needs to take accountability. And Craig Stammen's done it before. I've heard him say, put it on me, before Steven Souza.
0: I've heard Machado say, put it on me.
1: But like this to me is not good enough.
2: Where are you guys at in your search for answers for them, given that it is 2 months into the season?
3: Well, we haven't found them yet. That's where the search is, and we're going to keep looking for it. The good thing is we have very talented players that we're working with and that they can make adjustments. They're elite at adjusting. We're just in search of that, you know, that answer that you said that we're looking for. I think the answer is we got great players, and they're just going to be just fine.
1: They're elite at adjusting.
0: You know, because he doesn't have the answer. Like, he clearly is nowhere near knowing what the answer is. And I think there is growing, you know, obviously you go through a stretch like this. Again, I go back to it. If this was a smaller sample size, if this was just a, hey, two players are really struggling, yeah. It's Merrill and Xander, but Tatis and Machado, there's nothing to talk about there. Their collective, their just entire lineup is awful. It's awful. So we're just going to keep, if the idea... Again, the Padres are trying to make the playoffs. Forget the division. Forget any of that. They're trying to just make the playoffs. So do you just not make a change 9 weeks in? Okay, let's wait 12 weeks in. Like, how long do you have to wait before you say, we have to shake something up? You and I watched the Philadelphia Phillies really shake something up. I'm not telling you the Phillies are now going to turn it around and they're going to become the team to beat in the NL, but they were 10 games below 500. They're now five games over 500. They made a significant change. They changed their manager. Does it not feel like the Padres got to do something? It feels like they do. And maybe it's not on Steven Souza Jr., but the way those bats are, how dead those bats are, it is going to fall on your hitting coach.
1: I don't understand how you can hit 214. You can have an on-base percentage of 289. You could have an OPS of 644. All of these are worse in the sport. And you could just keep going about it business as usual. It's just, it's shocking to me that you can do that. They have to have some answers or some, they got to be able to have some complimentary pitch, so to speak, to throw at this to try to solve these offensive issues. All right, we'll get to the wrap on the other side. We'll tell you how to win these tickets as well. Coming up to see Dave Chappelle here in San Diego. You'll need to use our talkback mic. We'll tell you how to win those tickets to see Dave Chappelle at Viejas on June 21st. Kevin Acey will join us at 5 p.m. This is Schaefer and Sliwa, San Diego Sports 760. 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
10: 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We got NBA Finals game 3 tonight from Madison Square Garden. 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
12: Is that your birthday today?
11: Well, it is my birthday today. 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Get them before they're gone. All right, Dave Chappelle. In San Diego, right? I mean, that's
12: Were you a Chappelle show guy?
11: Yeah, yeah. It was good. Very good, right? Now, choosing between Chris Stapleton or Dave Chappelle, that's a toss-up for me. But these are great giveaways today. And we gave away the Chris Stapleton tickets. Here's what I'm looking for between now and 5:30. 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Search for San Diego Sports 760. Click the red microphone icon and tell us who's winning tonight between the Knicks and the Spurs. All you got to do, tell us your name, where you're listening from, who's winning tonight, and maybe why. Knicks, Spurs, yeah,
12: give us some context. I want to know why.
11: Yeah, you don't have to break down the 2-3 zone.
12: My San Antonio Spurs choked.
11: I don't know if it was a choker, but they came all the way back.
12: But they choked.
11: Yeah, the end was really bad.
12: Knicks were trying to choke that game away, and then Spurs re-choked. Said, no, we'll choke it for you. I got fouled.
11: You looked like Wemby on the final shot with your
12: The pass or the shot?
11: What is this? Why do I always not know what we're doing? It's a crumpled up piece of paper that you're throwing in a trash bin.
12: Yeah.
11: Yeah. You look like Wemby on the final shot.
12: I got fouled.
11: No, you. I didn't touch you.
12: We had a foul to give, too.
11: Kevin, exactly, like the Spurs the other night. All right, Kevin Acey will join us coming up at 5 p.m. We'll give away those Dave Chappelle tickets. If you want to win them, you can qualify right now. 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Tell us who wins tonight and why between the Knicks and the Spurs. But right now, let's get to this.
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10: Speaking of the Spurs, are they done?
12: You know, I hate to say this. A lot of people are going to try to beat around the bush and say, this series not over. That Spurs are done, man.
11: Really?
12: They lost. Just they freaking lost Friday. Friday night, I'm driving, which, by the way, is not very easy to listen to a radio broadcast. I mean, I've been listening to it my entire life, but NBA Finals, they come all the way back, down, what was it, 14 or something like that. They take a freaking lead. And then Victor Wembanyama, San Antonio Spurs, choke away the last maybe 30 seconds of the game. To be honest with you, they're just inexperienced. That's it. That's what I think this series is going to come down to. I think they are. I think they're done. No question about it. They're done.
11: No way. No chance.
12: I wish I was wrong. Okay. I wish. The Spurs, what do you think is going to happen?
11: I think the Spurs in six. And here's how they're going to do it. They're going to win games 3 through 6. That's the path to winning. It's 6 games. And by the way, I was in New York yesterday.
12: Uh-huh.
11: The excitement's at a fever pitch, right? And here's the thing. I think now the shoe is on the other foot, so to speak. When the Spurs beat the Thunder, they were hunting down Oklahoma City. When this series started, the Knicks were hunting down the Spurs. The Spurs are the favorite. That's now changed. I think pressure's on the Knicks tonight back at MSG for a finals game for the first time in nearly 30 years. I think with a little bit of the pressure off the Spurs, everyone's saying the Knicks are going to win it all. I think the Spurs respond tonight, win convincingly by 9 points at the Garden. 9 full points.
12: I want Brent to react to what you just said.
11: Okay.
12: Brent.
11: Who?
12: Everything John just making the case that the Knicks are now, they're now the hunted. And that the San Antonio Spurs are winning by nine. What is your reaction to Schaefer's response?
10: It could happen.
11: Thank you.
10: I don't have a very strong feeling towards that one.
12: I wish. I hope it happens. We would have had a real dogfight if they won that last game, because this would have been a combination of, like, not only did San Antonio tie the series, which, of course, they needed to. They're playing at home. But the story would have been like, here we go, Knicks again. Are they going to collapse? Like, there would have been so much pressure.
11: That
12: pressure would have been there. And they didn't have to, because Brunson had to hit one free throw.
10: It was kind of a funny coincidence that the ESPN crew, Shaq and Kenny and all those guys, the last two teams that went to the finals and were in an 0-2 deficit was Barkley's Sons and Shaq when the first time we went in Orlando.
11: Yep.
10: So, but and Kenny was on the, and Kenny was on the Rockets team. So you take Ernie Johnson out, all three of them were involved in the last two times.
12: That's interesting.
11: Spurs in 6 or 7 or 8.
12: Oh, it'd be amazing.
11: Next question.
12: In 8.
10: That'd be the first time ever.
12: Yep.
10: What's the most you would pay for a ticket to get in tonight's game?
12: All right, so
11: is this to pay tonight or pay for a ticket in general?
12: I think it just in general, right? Okay. In general. Okay, so let me play out a scenario with you. I know when we left on Friday, when we left the station, tickets were like, I think, $7,500.
10: Yeah, it's gone down.
11: It's $4,900 right now, I'm looking.
12: Okay, but it was $7,500 when we left on Friday. The game had just started. By the time the Knicks won game two, it went up to like 11 G's, 11.5, right, something like that. You said 4,900.
11: Yeah, 4,900 right now to get it.
12: Let's paint a picture. If you told me that the San Diego Padres were up 3 games to none and they had a shot at winning a World Series, they're in the World Series, they're up 3-0. They already won two on the road. Yeah. This game's at Petco Park, wherever it is. I am almost a little embarrassed to say this. I don't know if I have a number. Like, if I could see the San Diego Padres win a World Series at Petco Park and it's the first championship in our freaking history,
11: you'd go higher than 5K?
12: I might have to mortgage some stuff.
11: Dude, you didn't go into Dodger Stadium when the Padres could have advanced to an NLCS 2 years ago.
12: Which was very wise on my part.
11: They didn't win, but so all of a sudden you're gonna
12: I'm not saying I'm spending 5K. What I'm telling you is,
11: there's no price for that opportunity.
12: I think that...
11: Of course.
12: Yeah, I mean, listen, that it could be the only chance you have.
11: Here's the difference, in my opinion. That in NBA situation with an arena that seats 20K in New York City is going to command something like this occasionally.
12: Well, and the New York thing, right? They haven't won it forever. 73.
11: But, like, to be reasonable, if the Padres were playing for a World Series clincher tonight at Petco Park against... Name the team in the American League.
12: Let's go Yankees. Let's make it even more interesting. Okay, you want a different team?
11: Yeah.
12: All right, let's say it's them and... Well, you want you could say Baltimore and it's like mid-market, you know?
11: Let's just say Red Sox.
12: Okay.
11: What do you think the price would be to get in is a different question. What's the price to get in that situation?
12: I think it's very, very high. I think every San Diegan's like, what the F? We got a chance to win a World Series?
11: 5K, outdoor, 40-something thousand seats.
12: I think it's at least to just get in, you're paying a couple of grand.
11: I can see that. I think it's fair. And I do think it would be worth it, probably, for a lot of people.
10: I'm curious to see if the Knicks win tonight, what Game 4 prices will be.
11: I think it'll be higher because I think the Knicks fans
12: that's it. That's the clinch.
11: It's going to be high if they lose tonight as well. Next question.
10: Was it right for Texas Tech's Brandon Sorsby to be able to play next season?
11: This guy, admitted to betting on hundreds and hundreds of...
10: Yeah, like $90,000.
11: Events, including games that he played in, right? Prop-related?
10: Correct.
12: Yeah, I don't understand how this happened. Like, I don't understand how he gets... Like, what's kind of the message being sent here?
11: Here's the message. The court has four Texas Tech graduates sitting on it. There's the message. The injunction comes from the county that Texas Tech is situated in. All four are Texas Tech grads. Shockingly, he was granted an injunction. Isn't that amazing? That's incredible how
12: that works.
11: That's
12: a real story.
11: That's the real story. There it is for you.
12: So the dude, thousands of bets totaling at least $90,000. Hey, I got a great idea.
11: Injunction.
12: Get back in there, brother. Get back in there. Honestly, it is. I didn't know that piece of the story.
11: Oh, yeah. Happens all the time.
12: How is there not like a higher level that's like, this is obviously shady, so let's just...
11: That's why we're looking right now, we're looking towards Congress to pass this bill or these bills that take this out of play. How can like Alabama have its own set, I'm making it up, of NIL rules in the state? And then the state of Missouri has different rules. There's no equal playing field. Forget about group of six, power four. There's just no playing field. And this right here is
12: just
11: as egregious as it gets. And by the way, this is going to be a massive story for the next 3 months. There'll be a ton of pressure on Texas Tech and the Big 12.
12: Of course there will be.
11: To try to get this quote-unquote right. And it'll be interesting to see how it gets resolved. It's a disastrous look for everyone. Final question.
10: Who's going to win the World Cup?
11: Yeah.
12: World Cup, I'm going to go Spain. Say Spain.
10: Over Bama?
12: I like Ohio State. I'll go Spain.
11: You're going Spain?
12: Spain wins it all.
11: I will volley your Spain to France. I'm going to go with
12: France.
11: Remember, they gave us the Statue of Liberty, which I thought was kind.
12: That was very nice of them.
11: They're wearing Statue of Liberty-themed jerseys in the World Cup.
12: We appreciate that.
11: They're cool.
12: We appreciate that.
11: They have a good team, right?
12: They always do. I think like top five right now, it's your regulars. Argentina, Brazil is in the mix.
11: Germany
12: in the mix?
10: Top five? Yes.
11: Okay.
10: According to DraftKings, Spain is plus 450, followed by France at 475. England, Portugal, Brazil, Argentina, then Germany.
12: I'll tell you who's not going to win.
11: Who?
12: England.
11: Because they just don't.
12: They just don't.
11: Yeah, it's true.
12: Even us who don't, we're not watching. I get locked in. I do enjoy the World Cup.
11: What about the U.S.?
12: What about them?
10: We're plus 6,000.
12: What about the U.S.?
11: What's the value of home field?
12: Can you imagine if the United States, can you imagine if they get knocked out in group stage? Man, it's going to be like a solid 3.5 hours where people are angry. Oh, yeah.
11: 3.5 hours. What about this? What if it's Miracle on Ice Soccer Edition? Because nobody right now is like the U.S. has any shot. What if they just shock the world, win this thing on home soil?
12: Okay, I will say this again. I know this is the game against Germany. I thought they were solid. Now, I'm serious.
11: I know, but they didn't win.
12: You're right. But there's a little bit of like there's levels to the game, right?
11: Yeah, but I want to win it.
12: USA is not in the level of most of these other countries, so...
11: When will they be?
12: Well, does your ranking, does it show how far USA is down that list?
11: Yeah, like, is it like 20th?
12: It's probably 20th.
11: It's got to be top 20, right? There's only 48.
12: Well, they're definitely 20. They have to be top
11: 6,000. That was big. Those are long odds, dude. Is that 600 to 1?
12: He's still scrolling. He's still scrolling. He looks like
10: 14th.
11: He's 14th. Okay.
12: Sounds high.
11: 14th. Yeah, it does kind of sound high, doesn't it? So
10: they're sandwiched between Japan and Switzerland.
12: Interesting. Might take the Swiss in that one.
11: That's really interesting. All right. What? I'm just saying, what if
12: your
11: the U.S.
12: sense of humor
11: shocks the world? It's possible.
10: Worst odds, just to throw it out there, is Jordan at plus 250,000.
11: Jordan, that would be surprising.
12: That'd be a little more shocking.
11: Jordan won it. Like, what a run. This Jordanian team, man. You can't stop them. They're on a hell of a run.
12: You cannot stop Jordan.
11: You just hope to contain them. All right, if you want to win those Dave Chappelle tickets, open up the iHeartRadio app right now, search for 760, click the red talkback mic, and tell us who wins tonight and why. Not between the Padres and the Reds, but between the Knicks and the Spurs in Game 3. On the other side.
12: Should Jordan not have the Jordan logo? Like, should that not be something that they have a little bit of a conversation about?
11: Do you know that they don't?
12: I don't know.
11: Have you seen their uniforms?
12: I'm just saying, that would be, baller to have the two right there.
11: It would make sense.
12: Yeah.
11: On the other side. We're getting you ready for Knicks and Spurs, right? Coming up tonight at 5:30. So I was outside because of my travels, yesterday, Madison Square Garden.
12: Yep.
11: And my son ended up on a YouTube stream, and we will share with you what he had to say on that stream on the other side. You will not want to miss
12: it. Wrap-up show from MSG?
11: No, but I did it from everywhere else.
12: Okay.
11: Plus, Kevin Ace, your Padres Insider at 5 p.m. We're here until 6. 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
11: Kevin Acey is our Padres insider. Did you realize that? Kevin Acey is our Padres insider. He'll join us coming up at 5 p.m. in just over 10 minutes. 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Click the red talkback mic and tell us who you think wins tonight between the Knicks and the Spurs and why. Just by doing that, you're eligible to win two free tickets to see Dave Chappelle. We'll announce the winner between now and 5:30. So make sure to take advantage of that. So speaking of Game 3, we'll get back to the Padres with Kevin Acey in 10 minutes. I am outside.
12: Yeah, I need a break from them.
11: I do too.
12: Need like a nice 10-minute.
11: I am outside MSG yesterday because my travels took me to New York. I was supposed to be in San Diego Saturday night. I end up in New York because of weather. All right. Worst places to be. Spend an extra day touring the city.
12: That's cool.
11: And Sunday morning, you know, my NBA.
12: You a New York fan?
11: Like a fan of the city?
12: Yeah.
11: Yeah.
12: Because I think it is a little bit of some people some people live there, crazy.
11: But I think it's an experience.
12: Fun. No, it's cool.
11: Like, it's a unique place.
12: Certainly
11: a unique place.
12: I like walking to begin with when I'm in a city.
11: You could walk miles.
12: So that's like
11: miles
12: that's
11: and miles
12: cool,
11: and miles.
12: Yeah.
11: So, you know, my son's all into the NBA. Sure, he's not like a Knicks guy, but we take him to MSG. It's the day before game 3 of the NBA Finals.
12: Awesome
11: time. It was a really pretty unique experience. So, as you'd almost expect in New York, you see a little bit of everything. We are outside MSG at around 9 in the morning on Sunday, and there is a gentleman in a tuxedo sitting in like a lawn chair with a laptop and like a ring light and a camera. And the whole purpose of his stream is to say Jalen Brunson's name 100,000 times.
12: Love it.
11: It gets picked up by like House of Highlights and Bleacher Report and others yesterday that there's some kid, the Jake Epstein, that was outside just saying, he's like, Jalen Brunson, Jalen Brunson, Jalen Brunson. So, of course, my wife and I and my 7-year-old son see this, and Jones wanted to get involved in this. So this is what, so they were in like the 7,000 range or whatever. It was very early. He was on his way to 100,000. It took him 12 hours to do this. And my son wanted to join in on the fun. This is what happened.
26: Jalen Brunson, Jalen Brunson, Jalen Brunson, Jalen Brunson, Jalen Brunson, Jalen Brunson, Jalen Brunson, Jalen Brunson, Jalen Brunson, Jalen Brunson, Jalen Brunson, Jalen Brunson, Jalen Brunson, that's right, baby. Jalen Brunson,
27: Jalen Brunson, Jalen Brunson,
26: Jalen Brunson.
11: That happened.
12: Who cursed?
11: Jones first. My 7-year-old, play it back.
27: Jalen Brunson,
26: that's right.
11: My son actually said the F word.
12: What the hell is going on in your household?
11: Here's what's happening. He got to New York and became a New Yorker in 20 minutes. He got there and he was like, he sounded just like a New Yorker. It took 2 hours. Matt, can you believe that?
12: By the way, this dude doing this, the highlight of his 12 hours is when this 7-year-old came in from San Diego, California and just curses Jalen effing Brunson.
11: Correct. And what I appreciate about my 7-year-old is he will turn on all of his like teams. Like last week, he's all about Shea. And the week before that, he's all about Halliburton a year ago. And before that, it's Kawhi. He loves the Clippers. And now he's going around New York yelling Jalen Brunson's name. And he actually, how about this?
12: So you're teaching your son zero loyalty when it comes to the teams.
11: A little bit. It's more my wife. She's more into the player than the team, is what I've learned about Kristen. We went to the Lego store.
12: Who's she cheering for in the finals? Well, I'm assuming she can't cheer for the Spurs.
11: No one, but she's taking the Spurs over the Knicks.
12: Oh, she is taking the Spurs.
11: Yeah, it's kind of interesting. I don't know exactly why. But we went to the Lego store, and he made a customized Lego, and the Lego has the word Knicks on it. I'm like, dude, you don't even like the Knicks. You go to New York for one day, and all of a sudden you're making Lego Knicks players?
12: I like this. This guy is, you know what he is?
11: He's
12: basically, that's one way to put it. Another thing is like, he's just going with the hot stock, you know? He's going to end up a multimillionaire because he's like, just tell me what's working. I'm going with that. I don't want these. I'm not cheering for these losers anymore unless they're winning next year.
11: Not cheering for, exactly. So anyway, it's amazing what you can do.
12: All right.
11: A day in New York City.
12: Real quick on the game tonight. And I know we still got some time to hit on it, but Friday's game, man, it was such a great game. And the fact that it came down to the final couple of possessions, didn't it just seem like there's one team that's so freaking young? And I'm talking about the head coach. I'm talking about the players for the San Antonio Spurs. I'm talking about Victor Wembanyama. And then another team in the New York Knicks that this just might be their time. You got vets. You got guys been in the league for a long time. Sure. You got a head coach that's been around the coaching circle for a number of years in Mike Brown. It just felt like San Antonio made a couple just lethal errors towards the end of that game that should have tied this series one apiece, that could have kind of put this pressure just newfound pressure on the New York Knicks. I mean, the game tonight would have had kind of been a little bit pins and needles. Instead, Victor Wembanyama makes a couple key mistakes.
11: Yeah, you know, it was a Mitch frustrating.
12: Johnson. I didn't like the decisions from the coach.
11: I mean, they gave their foul to give, which then cost them when they turned the ball over and fouled.
12: But I understood why they did that. It was too extreme of like, think about it. They made that foul, and then they got the stop that they needed. They just didn't anticipate Wemby was going to throw to the back of one of his players and then foul Jalen Brunson. Yeah,
11: that wasn't good. The final two field goal attempts from Wemby were awful.
12: The first one was awful.
11: The corner three and then the like right wing extended jumper. You're 7-4.5. You have to do better than that. And yeah, is it likely going to cost them a chance to win the NBA Finals? Yeah.
12: Yeah, it is.
11: Likely it
12: will
11: cost them.
12: I thought that was a series.
11: Likely it will cost
12: them. You know what I didn't like in that the second to final possession for the Spurs? You know, you're talking about the Wemby shot. You can get that shot anytime you want.
11: Yeah, exactly.
12: It's not a good shot.
11: Right.
12: And it's not a guarantee and it's not a lock. I hate they didn't have action with De'Aaron Fox. I hate that they didn't do some type of screen and roll, the two of those players going towards the basket. They have no fouls to give. Like, put some pressure on the Knicks. You didn't have to put any pressure on the Knicks defensively. That final shot that he took, that Wemby took, to be honest with you,
11: it's a good shot, it was, but he kinda, can do better.
12: But that one was kind of like, I thought it was going in.
11: Yeah, I did too.
12: That one he just missed.
11: Let's catch up with Kevin Acey, our Padres insider on the other side. Padres and Reds getting ready for game one down at Petco Park. Padres trying to get out of this skid where they've dropped 11 of 13. Kevin joins us on the other side, giving away Dave Chappelle tickets between now and 5:30. 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
21: 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The FBI called it murder for hire.
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21: I'm Andrea Gunning. In this series, I dig into my own investigation to find answers for the families and get justice for Richard and Danielle.
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0: Padres and the Reds are downtown at Petco getting set for game one of their series tonight. It's going to be Andrew Abbott going for Cincy and Walker Buehler on the hill for the Padres. First pitch is set for 6:40. We got NBA Finals Game 3 tonight from Madison Square Garden. Spurs taking on the Knicks. Tip-off of that game will be around 5:45.